Wow, that's a great song, Power in the Blood. Thank God for that. You know, that's Majesty Music with Patch the Pirate. I'm so grateful for Patch. He wrote that song, I See Jesus in You, for his dad's funeral. We heard it, my wife and I, on the radio the other night. She said he was used of God so mightily. He was. What a blessing Patch the Pirate is. Well, we're in Genesis 49, one more chapter, and we're at a very powerful chapter today. I look forward to our time together. We're going to play the song, There Is a Bright Day. There's a brighter day. The Glory Bound Quartet, one of our groups here, sings it for us. I think you'll enjoy it. Pray for teen camp, by the way. Straight as

0: Well, in chapter 49, and the Bible says this in verse number 28. Now, all these are the 12 tribes of Israel. And this is that their father spake unto them and blessed them, everyone according to his blessing, he blessed them. Now, here's our text, verse 29. And he charged them and said unto them, I am to be gathered unto my people. Bury me with my fathers in the cave that is in the field of Ephron the Hittite, in the cave that is the field of Machpelah, which is before Mamre, and the land of Canaan, which Abraham bought with the field of Ephron and the Hittite for a possession for a burying place. And they buried Abraham and Sarah, his wife, there. They buried Isaac and Rebekah, his wife, and there I buried Leah. And the purchase of the field and the cave therein was from the children of Heath. And when Jacob had made an end of the commanding his sons, he gathered up his feet into the bed. He yielded up the ghost and was gathered to his people. You know, I don't care how long you live, it's short. Life is but a vapor. It appears for a moment and it's vanished away. Jacob had a look back on his life. And he had just some disappointment. Those days where he was trying to manipulate his brother with his birthright and with his possession and all that, he had to look back with regret. He had to look back with regret that his brothers turned on him. He had to look back with regret, but he had to look back as a great man of God too. Because in chapter 32, when he got right with God, it said, I am Jacob. I'm the con artist. I'm the deceiver. You take that day forward, and I'll tell you what, he lived for God. How are you living today? You know, I find this, Brother Jewel, that a lot of folks get saved, and they get so active. They work on the buses. They serve the Lord. They're so busy. They tithe. They bring their children up. And then as soon as their kids graduate, they start to quit. I can think of many, but one couple comes to mind right now. They raised their kids so right, they did right, and they live near the church, and they're just out of church. They don't even come to church. They don't even attend. They haven't been here for years. What in the world's that about? I want it to be more like a testimony of Jacob. It did some wrong early in life. But I want it to become better and better and brighter and more exciting and more thrilling as I draw to the close of my life than in the beginning of the life or in the middle of my life. I want to be doing more. I want to do more for Jesus today than I've ever done before. There's some things I'm limited. I can't do anymore. But there's some things. We just had a big two-day work day around here. I tell you what, I worked just as hard as the other men. I was involved in the projects, and God's still giving me health. I can do those things. I want to do those things. I don't want to say, well, I'm a big shot pastor. I'm not a big shot pastor. I want to be doing more about for Jesus. So much the more as you see the day approaching. I don't want to do less Sunday school. I don't want to get rid of Sunday school. I want to do more Sunday school. I don't want to do less Sunday night. I don't want to cancel Sunday night. I want more Sunday night, more special music, more preaching, more choir numbers. I don't want to do less Wednesday night and cancel Wednesday night. I want to do more, so much the more. So much the more as you see the day approaching. I hope that you'll take these thoughts to heart. Here's a man. He said, my journey's complete, boys. I've lived for 17 years here with our son in Egypt, and I see all, but to carry me back to that field, that cave where Abraham and his wife, Abraham and Sarah are buried. Take me back to Isaac and Rebekah. Take me back to Leah. And Lord, I want to live for God till the day I die, but I'm going to die here. And when I die, you make sure I'm buried right. Father, bless our listeners. I thank you for so much for each and every one. God, give them a great day is my prayer. May they find themselves living for thee. May I find myself living for thee is my prayer. Bless every listeners worldwide. Give us a day which we glorify your name and magnify your name and exalt your name. I thank you for Thursday night. Lord, some churches have church tonight. And if that's the case, bless them. Bless our camp, we pray. For we ask this prayer in that lovely name of Jesus. In Jesus' name, amen.
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Greetings, friends. If you have a few seconds, less than 5 minutes, join me right now as we look into a Bible passage that may encourage you, challenge you, and prepare you for today's spiritual battle. Learn something new, let God speak, and then, by the grace of God, press on. 1 Peter chapter 2, verse 21 says, "For even hereunto were ye called, because Christ also suffered for us, leaving us an example, that ye should follow his steps." You see, you, brother or sister in Christ, were called to salvation from hell by faith in the finished work of Jesus. You answered that call the moment you received Jesus as your Savior. Now, as a believer, you're called to sanctification, which is growing slowly into the image of Christ. Romans chapter 8, verse 29 and 30. Peter reminds you that you were also called to suffer. Now, is this surprising? Is this disturbing? Shouldn't be, because Christ suffered for you. He was afflicted, but opened not his mouth, the scripture says. He was reviled, but reviled not again. As a sheep is dumb before his shearers, he suffered in silence. Isaiah chapter 53 tells us that. Now, Jesus, as God, could have refused to suffer, but he willingly chose to endure lies, rejection, beatings, humiliation, crucifixion, and the wrath of God on the cross. And he suffered patiently. Let me ask you a question. Do you complain when you suffer persecution for your faith? Or do you down deep feel self-pity when the world laughs at your testimony, your convictions, your loyalty to truth? Oh, listen, you're an alien. You're a stranger. You're a pilgrim on this earth. So you will face rejection and persecution from the lost world. Paul warned Timothy that all who would live godly in Christ Jesus would what? Suffer persecution. 2 Timothy 3:12. Christ, according to this verse, is your example. The word example is a Greek word used only here in the New Testament. It's a figure of speech referring to patterns used by school teachers and painters. You see, at the top of a student's exercise book was a copy of the letters of the alphabet for the student to imitate. A painter's small sketch of a proposed painting was a copy or example. So when you suffer, remember that he suffered. Are you tempted? He was tempted in all ways, like as you are. Perhaps, my friend, you are so tired of temptations that you'd be happy to die today. I can understand that. Remember, though, that Jesus literally laid down his life for you. How can you with joy suffer for Christ? Only by grace. Christ, by his sacrifice in life and death, secured grace for you. So by the grace of God, thinking and remembering that Christ suffered for us, just go ahead and suffer gladly, just like Jesus. Thanks, my friend, for listening. Check out our website, ipresson.com, where you will find resources to help you grow in Christ and information about Press On Ministries and our efforts to share the truth around the world that Jesus saves. You will also find my book, Draw Swords. This contains this devotion you just heard, plus 364 other daily devotions that will hopefully give you the wisdom and strength and encouragement to press on one day at a time.

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1: Your Faith Music Radio weather forecast for Evansville and the surrounding tri-state area for tonight. Partly cloudy with low of 77. Mostly sunny on Friday with a high 96. It's going to feel like 108 for Friday night. Partly cloudy with low near 76. I'm going to head to Saturday looking for some sunny skies. High near 99. Temperatures are going to feel like around 110. Once again, for tonight, partly cloudy with low near 77.

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1: Your Faith Music Radio weather forecast for Evansville and the surrounding tri-state area for tonight. Partly cloudy with low 77. Mostly sunny on Friday with a high 96. It's going to feel like 108 for Friday night. Partly cloudy with low near 76. I'm going to head to Saturday looking for some sunny skies. High near 99. Temperatures are going to feel like around 110. Once again, for tonight, partly cloudy with low near 77.

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number 249. Matthew chapter 1, verses 11 through 16. And Josias begat Jeconias and his brethren about the time they were carried away to Babylon. And after they were brought to Babylon, Jeconias begat Salathiel, and Salathiel begat Zerubbabel, and Zerubbabel begat Abiud, and Abiud begat Eliakim, and Eliakim begat Azor, and Azor begat Sadok, and Sadok begat Acham, and Acham begat Eliud, and Eliud begat Eleazar, and Eleazar begat Mathan, and Mathan begat Jacob, and Jacob begat Joseph, the husband of Mary, of whom was born Jesus, who was called Christ. This genealogy, recorded despite foreign captivity, national dissolution, and 400 years of spiritual indifference, God kept excellent records even when men did not. This teaches me this. Are you listening? What you do, whether good or bad, is not unnoticed, nor will it be unrewarded. Something to think about.

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1: Your Faith Music Radio weather forecast for Evansville and the surrounding tri-state area for tonight. Partly cloudy with low 77. Mostly sunny on Friday with a high 96. It's going to feel like 108 for Friday night. Partly cloudy with low near 76. I'm going to head to Saturday. Look for some sunny skies. High near 99. Temperatures are going to feel like around 110. Once again, for tonight, partly cloudy with low near 77.

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0: Reversing the Effects of the Curse. This is Ken Ham, CEO of Answers in Genesis, the Creation Museum, and the Ark Encounter. All week, we've been looking at work. We've learned it's a good thing, but it's hard because of sin. 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These are good things. They help us work to serve our neighbors and serve the Lord. You see, we shouldn't be working for ourselves. A biblical perspective of work is that we serve the Lord and serve others, all for the glory of God.
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1: Your Faith Music Radio weather forecast for Evansville and the surrounding tri-state area for tonight. Partly cloudy with low of 77. Mostly sunny on Friday with a high 96. It's going to feel like 108 for Friday night. Partly cloudy with low near 76. I'm going to head to Saturday looking for some sunny skies. High near 99. Temperatures are going to feel like around 110. Once again, for tonight, partly cloudy with low near 77.

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0: Here's today's word of encouragement from Mrs. Vicki Mutchler.
1: Today we're going to talk about how God will make you wise. Psalm 19:7, the law of the Lord is perfect, converting the soul. The testimony of the Lord is sure, making the wise simple. There are days when every woman wishes she knew exactly what to do. I've been there, have you? Should I say something? Should I stay quiet? Should I hold on or let go? Am I making the right decision? Am I honoring God with this choice? You know, life is full of questions, and sometimes we all fear about making the wrong decision. The wonderful news is that God never expected us to figure this out on our own. He has given us something that is sure, true, and tried. Yes, His perfect word. Psalm 19 tells us the testimony of the Lord is sure, making wise the simple. The simple are not those who lack intelligence. Those are the ones who recognize they need God's direction. That's where they're going to have to get their wisdom from. Yes, there's a difference between being smart and wise. Knowledge fills the mind, but wisdom guides the heart. Are you trusting God today so that He can make you wise? He's promised to direct your step each day.
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My name is Cheryl Schaefer, and my favorite verse is Isaiah 26:3. Thou wilt keep him in perfect peace, whose mind is stayed on thee, because he trusteth in thee. And I find that it's easier to stay true to that verse by listening to Faith Music Radio every day.

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1: For American Family News, I'm Robert Thornton. The Justice Department is responding after a federal judge dismissed its anti-Semitism case against Harvard. More from Fox's Kristen Goodwin.
2: A U.S. district judge in Boston ruling the Justice Department's lawsuit claiming Harvard University failed to protect Jewish and Israeli students from harassment failed to show an ongoing violation of federal civil rights law. The government suing in March, alleging the school was in violation of Title VI of the Civil Rights Act of 1964. Harvard denying the claims, calling the suit retaliatory. The judge finding the government's complaint, which focused mostly on several incidents alleged in March of 2025, was too isolated and episodic. The DOJ says it disagrees with the ruling and is assessing next steps, stressing it's actively investigating anti-Semitism nationwide. Kristen Goodwin, Fox News.
1: A court order that struck down regulations on firearm suppressors and certain guns took effect today after the DOJ did not file an appeal before a seven-day deadline set by a federal judge in Texas. The ruling allows people to purchase silencers, short-barreled rifles, short-barrel shotguns, and certain other firearms without registration, while also removing an extra layer of background checks. A Wisconsin conservative activist says there is a clear contrast between the two candidates running for governor this fall. AFN's Chad Groening has more.
3: The Associated Press called Milwaukee County Executive David Crowley a moderate in his article describing the win over far-left Democrat Socialist Francesca Hong for the Democratic Party nomination. Crowley will take on U.S. Representative Tom Tiffany, who was endorsed by President Donald Trump after easily winning the Republican nomination. Daniel Degner is president of Wisconsin Family Action.
4: We have a clear contrast. We have a candidate running for governor in Tom Tiffany who has been very strong on social conservative issues, has been really strong on saving women's sports, really strong on the life issue, really strong on all these really important issues for Christians.
3: But Degner says on the flip side, there is a Democrat who hardly supports moderate views.
4: We have a Democrat who has campaigned openly on advancing an LGBT agenda. We have a Democrat who is campaigning on advancing an abortion agenda. We have a Democrat who is campaigning on limiting school choice opportunities for families. And so I still think there's a clear contrast that's important for conservatives and Republicans to come out and vote this November.
3: Dana expects it will be a very tight race. I'm Chad Groening.
1: Out of Texas Scorecard reports that Democrat U.S. Senate candidate James Tallarico now says he does not support gender manipulation surgeries for minors. But when Texas lawmakers voted to prohibit the procedures, Tallarico voted no. The 2023 vote is receiving renewed scrutiny as the Trump administration moves to cut off Medicaid funding for such procedures on children. Tallarico voted against Senate Bill 14, legislation prohibiting doctors from performing gender manipulation surgeries on minors, as well as prescribing puberty blockers and cross-sex hormones. A tropical system known as Lala is in the Pacific and is expected to hit Hawaii, bringing rain, flooding, big waves, and mudslides. Fox Weather's Mike Seidel reports.
5: The first hurricane watch issued here in the islands in 6 years, and it's only for the Big Island right now. So as winds come in tomorrow night and Saturday, we're going to squeeze out up to a foot of rain. So flash flooding, mudslides are a big concern. Also, big surf across all of the south and east-facing shores of the chain of the Hawaiian Islands. Been out there for 4 or 5 days, just sucking in dry air, so it hasn't been able to intensify. Storm moving west at 10, and it's about 700 miles east-southeast of Hilo.
1: There is a chance the storm could become a hurricane before it makes landfall. You better check your mini fridge. Kooluli has recalled roughly 250,000 of its fridges due to fire and burn hazards. According to a notice by the U.S. Consumer Product Safety Commission, the 10-liter and 15-liter mini fridges have an electric switch that can short-circuit. The company took reports of the products smoking, sparking, melting, overheating, and catching fire. A magnitude 3.8 earthquake struck the San Francisco Bay Area at 8:30 a.m. local time today. Shaking was felt in Oakland and San Francisco. See more news at AFN.net.
6: Your Faith Music Radio weather forecast for Evansville and the surrounding tri-state area. Today, mostly sunny with a high 96. It's going to feel like it's around 108 this afternoon. For tonight, partly cloudy with low 76. Lots of sunshine for Saturday, but it's going to be hot with high 99, feeling like around 110. Sunday or Saturday night, it's going to be partly cloudy with low near 77. Looking at the Sunday, same story, lots of sunshine. Could see a shower or thunderstorm moving towards the evening with a high 99, heat index 108. Once again, for today, mostly sunny with a high of 96. Going to feel like around 108.

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1: Your Faith Music Radio weather forecast for Evansville and the surrounding tri-state area. Today, mostly sunny with a high 96. It's going to feel like it's around 108 this afternoon. For tonight, partly cloudy with low 76. Lots of sunshine for Saturday, but it's going to be hot with high 99, feeling like around 110. Saturday night, it's going to be partly cloudy with low near 77. Looking at the Sunday, same story. Lots of sunshine. Could see a shower or thunderstorm moving towards the evening with a high 99, heat index 108. Once again, for today, mostly sunny with a high of 96. Going to feel like around 108.

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1: Every believer this morning should determine in our hearts that I'm going to do the will of God as it's revealed to me by His Word. I'm not here to do a survey and pick what I might want to obey. But when God speaks to my heart, then I'm going to obey His Word. Whether I'm at church or whether I'm at work, I'm going to be consistently obedient to my Lord.

0: When you trust Jesus Christ to be your Savior, He not only gives you a new eternal destination, He gives you a completely new life. 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Welcome to Daily in the Word. 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Christians at every stage of spiritual growth need to experience the abundant, victorious new life in Christ that God intends them to live on a daily basis. And now, here's Pastor Paul Chappell with part one of a message called The Testimony of the New Life.
1: Well, the beginning of the new life is something that happens internally, instantaneously, when someone prays to receive Jesus Christ as their Savior. But God's plan for those who have received the gift of new life is not only that there would be something going on inwardly, but of course that there would be an outward manifestation of that inward decision that they made to trust Christ as their Savior. It's many ways that has been expressed over the years. One of my favorites is by the hymn writer and pastor John Newton of England years ago, who said, "I am not what I might be, I am not what I ought to be, I am not what I wish to be, I am not what I hope to be, but I thank God I am not what I once was, and I can say with the great apostle, by the grace of God, I am what I am." You see, John Newton was saying, I'm not where I want to be, but I'm so thankful that God has changed me and that God is making a great difference in my life. The Apostle Paul wrote about this same transformation in Romans 12 and verse 2, when he said, under the inspiration of the Holy Spirit, "And be not conformed to this world, but be ye transformed by the renewing of your mind, that ye may prove what is that good and acceptable and perfect will of God." Now think about that word transform, because that's what the new life is all about. It is a transformation. The word transform, one of the renderings is remodeled. It is a complete makeover, a remodeling of your life. Just like someone might take an old house and completely remodel that house, God says, I want to transform your life from the old into something new, into something beautiful. And so how does God do this work in us and through us? How is someone transformed? And how can our testimony reflect the inner working of the Lord? You may be a single adult today in this auditorium. You may be a young married couple, but God wants to have His Son glorified through your life. How does that happen? Well, notice if you would this morning, first of all, that there is a work that takes place within the believer. It must begin inwardly. And I want you to see that in verse 12. It says, "Wherefore, my beloved, as ye have always obeyed, not as in my presence only, but now much more in my absence, work out your own salvation with fear and trembling. For it is God which worketh," notice this now, "in you, both to will and to do of His good pleasure." Now notice that Paul refers to the believers at Philippi as his beloved. He is encouraging them, and he's encouraging them in two ways concerning this work that is within them. First of all, we see that there is a believer's inner resolve, a believer's inner resolve. He encourages them that they would have a decision made within themselves. And he speaks of it in verse 12 this way, "as ye have always obeyed." He says a believer should have the inner resolve to consistent obedience. You know, one of the songs that we sing from a very early age in church is "Trust and Obey, for there's no other way to be happy in Jesus than to trust and obey." And it's a true lesson for every single believer. Notice the Bible word there in verse 12, "as ye have always obeyed." For those of you who've never studied that word obeyed, you can look it up perhaps in a Strong's Concordance or even in an English dictionary. One of the renderings of that word simply means to come under authority, to come under the authority of God. And here Paul says that they were obedient, and they were always obedient, not in his presence only, but also in his absence, whether he was with them or, as in this case, as he wrote the Philippian letter, he was in a prison in Rome away from them, yet he was hearing about their obedience. Every believer this morning should determine in our hearts that I'm going to do the will of God as it's revealed to me by his word. I'm not here to do a survey and pick what I might want to obey, but when God speaks to my heart, then I'm going to obey his word. Whether I'm at church or whether I'm at work, I'm going to be consistently obedient to my Lord. I heard about an angry woman that walked into a baker's shop, and she said to the baker, she said, "I sent my son into this shop for 2 pounds of cookies, and when he came home and I weighed them, there was only 1 pound of cookies left. I suggest that you check your scales." Well, the baker looked at her rather calmly and said, "Ma'am, you left your son alone with 2 pounds of cookies? I suggest you weigh your son." Now, Paul said, whether I was with you or whether I was absent from you, you were obedient unto me. You know that America is dying today because of Christians who act a certain way on Sunday but seem to forget on Monday. And I believe that all of us can be challenged by this verse. If it's a good thing to read the Bible on Sunday, it's a good thing to read the Bible on Monday. Amen. If it's a good thing to be polite in the church foyer, it might be a good thing to be polite at the house dinner table. If it's a good thing to have masculinity and femininity, if it's a good thing to have prayer, if it's a good thing to be a Christian on Sunday, then we might want to decide with inner resolve today to live that way all week long. This is what Paul is saying. He's saying, as my beloved, as ye have always obeyed, not as in my presence only, but now, he says, much more in my absence. Teenagers, let me challenge you. It's one thing to make sure that you look good when the teacher's looking or when your parents are looking, but when you're alone with your friends, make sure that in the absence of authority, that still as under the Lord, there's an inner resolve to obey God, to do what God has called you to do. And so there's a consistent obedience. But notice now there is a commanded obedience. He says, you're doing well, but let me further the command. Look, if you would, at verse 12 again. He says, not as in my presence only, but now much more in my absence, work out your own salvation with fear and trembling. Now, this is a phrase that has caused some consternation, so let's just study it for a moment. I want you to notice the phrase, the last part of verse 12. Let's say it together, beginning there with the word work. Ready, begin. Work out your own salvation with fear and trembling. The word work out, that's not a word we want to hear. Work out, Pastor, you're going to preach about working out? Well, let's think about this. It means exactly what you might think. It means to exercise. Literally, to work out means to exercise, perform, or demonstrate. So God says, I want you to exercise yourself unto godliness. I want you to work out your salvation. And the tense of this particular word is a continual tense. It is a continuous nature, this matter, of constantly working out what God has put in. So we see the inner resolve of the believer is that I will obey the Lord whether there's spiritual authority present or not. And secondly, I will work out my salvation. Now, we are continually to be working out our salvation. This is not working to be saved. Salvation is not something that we earn, but this is working out what God has worked in to us. Salvation is by faith, not by works, but a real faith is demonstrated by works. Now, I can think of many illustrations, but the favorite, maybe the best I could come up with this morning, is the fact that I love chunky peanut butter. How many of you are chunky peanut butter people? Let me see where you are. How many of you are creamy peanut butter people? All right. Some of you need to grow in grace, apparently, just a little bit. But you know, when my wife buys chunky peanut butter and puts it on the shelf, it's already there. It's full. The jar is full. But you know, I've got to work it out. And when I get to the bottom of it, I've got to work maybe a little bit harder, but I've got to work that out. It's already there as a gift. God says, I've given you my presence. I've given you my spirit. I've given to you the ability by my Holy Spirit, but you must yield and you must work out and you must exercise. God's given to you, for example, the ability to come to the throne of grace, but you've got to go there. God's given to us the word of God, but we've got to open it up. God says, you've got to exercise yourself. So there's an inner resolve that I will be obedient and that I will exercise myself. And folks, no matter how we like it, the fact is that the Christian life is a spiritual discipline. It's a life of spiritual discipline. It's an exercise. It's a working out. And we are in an age today when grown men and women will spend money on health club memberships, and they'll spend time to get up early and go take care of their health because they don't want to have any health problems. And that's fine and wonderful. And many folks have various hobbies to stay in shape and various different things. And I'm not putting any of those things down. But I am saying this morning that if as a Christian we're emphasizing all of those things but neglecting the spiritual discipline, then we're missing the main thing. God says, I want you to work out your own salvation. I want you to come to my word, to come to prayer. James 2:17, even so faith, if it hath not works, is dead, being alone. Yea, a man may say, thou hast faith and I have works. Show me thy faith without thy works, and I will show thee my faith by my works. I have often seen a correlation. I've seen over the years men and women that just get whole hog into their particular sport or exercise. Pretty soon they're less and less in the spiritual disciplines, less and less in church attendance, less and less in prayer, less and less is the adult Bible class. Why? Because there's a more and more emphasis on the physical. I'm not preaching against the physical, but ladies and gentlemen, let us keep in balance that we must work out spiritually as well. God has called us to be a people of inner resolve. We're to work out our own salvation. Notice this verse number 12, with fear and trembling. This means striving with the humility of heart, striving before a holy God, recognizing that we're going to stand before him someday. And that is much more serious than standing on a scales. It is much more important that we live our life with the idea of seeing him. So there is a believer's inner resolve that is mentioned. And the work of the believer begins with this inner resolve to work out our own salvation. How's your spiritual resolve today? How is your resolve as you approach the new year, as you think about your devotional life, your walk with God? But notice, secondly, God's inner renewal. God's inner renewal. Look at verse 13. It says, "For it is God which worketh in you both to will and to do of his good pleasure." Now, I'm thankful that when it comes to spiritual exercise, I have a coach. And if I can use it that way, my coach is the Lord himself. He's my guide. He's my captain. He's the one that helps me. Say, well, why do you refer to it in this way? Notice verse 13 again. It is God which worketh in you both, notice this, to will and to do of his good pleasure. Now, I'm going to tell you what, when it comes to a matter of exercise physically, it sure helps to have a good coach who's helping you along and motivating you and giving you reason, maybe a goal at the end. But God says, I'm going to give you that will. I'm going to give you that desire. Now, I want you to know that your desire to come to church this morning was from the Lord himself.
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1: Well, hello, dear friend. I hope you're praying for our teenagers at camp. It's Thursday today, and they're on their last day. Well, they preach tonight, and then tomorrow morning, and then get packed up, and they get home. Parents, I don't know what time they're going to get home. You'll find out. But when they get home, you be here. Those youth sponsors are so, they love your kids. But tomorrow, whenever they get home, they stop loving them. Get them, pick them up, get them home. Power in the Blood. Here's a great song. We'll sing it for you right now. Play it. Sing along.

Wow, that's a great song, Power in the Blood. Thank God for that. You know, that's Majesty Music with Patch the Pirate. I'm so grateful for Patch. He wrote that song, I See Jesus in You, for his dad's funeral. We heard it, my wife and I, on the radio the other night. She said he was used of God so mightily. He was. What a blessing Patch the Pirate is. Well, we're in Genesis 49, one more chapter, and we're at a very powerful chapter today. I look forward to our time together. We're going to play the song, There Is a Bright Day. There's a brighter day. The Glory Bound Quartet, one of our groups here, sings it for us. I think you'll enjoy it. Pray for teen camp, by the way. Sweet.

0: Well, in chapter 49, the Bible says this in verse number 28, all these are the 12 tribes of Israel. And this is that their father spake unto them and blessed them, every one according to his blessing, he blessed them. Now, here's our text, verse 29. And he charged them and said unto them, I am to be gathered unto my people. Bury me with my fathers in the cave that is in the field of Ephron the Hittite, in the cave that is the field of Machpelah, which is before Mamre, and the land of Canaan, which Abraham bought with the field of Ephron and the Hittite for a possession for a burying place. And they buried Abraham and Sarah, his wife, there. They buried Isaac and Rebekah, his wife, and there I buried Leah. And the purchase of the field and the cave therein was from the children of Heath. And when Jacob had made an end of the commanding of his sons, he gathered up his feet into the bed. He yielded up the ghost and was gathered to his people. You know, I don't care how long you live. It's short. Life is but a vapor. It appears for a moment and it's vanished away. Jacob had to look back on his life. And he had just some disappointment. Those days where he was trying to manipulate his brother with his birthright and with his possession and all that, he had to look back with regret. He had to look back with regret that his brothers turned on him. He had to look back with regret, but he had to look back as a great man of God too. Because in chapter 32, when he got right with God and said, I am Jacob. I'm the con artist. I'm the deceiver. You take that day forward, and I'll tell you what, he lived for God. How are you living today? You know, I find this, Brother Jewel, that a lot of folks get saved, and they get so active. They work on the buses. They serve the Lord. They're so busy. They tithe. They bring their children up. And then as soon as their kids graduate, they start to quit. I can think of many, but one couple comes to my right at mind right now. They raised their kids so right, they did right, and they live near the church, and they're just out of church. They don't even come to church. They don't even attend. They haven't been here for years. What in the world's that about? I want it to be more like a testimony of Jacob. It did some wrong early in life. But I want it to become better and better and brighter and more exciting and more thrilling as I draw to the close of my life than in the beginning of the life or in the middle of my life. I want to be doing more. I want to do more for Jesus today than I've ever done before. There's some things I'm limited. I can't do anymore. But there's some things. We just had a big two-day work day around here. I tell you what, I worked just as hard as the other men. I was involved in the projects, and God still gave me health. I can do those things. I want to do those things. I don't want to say, well, I'm a big shot pastor. I'm not a big shot pastor. I want to be doing more for Jesus. So much the more as you see the day approaching. I don't want to do less Sunday school. I don't want to get rid of Sunday school. I want to do more Sunday school. I don't want to do less Sunday night. I don't want to cancel Sunday night. I want more Sunday night, more special music, more preaching, more choir numbers. I don't want to do less Wednesday night and cancel Wednesday night. I want to do more, so much the more. So much the more as you see the day approaching. I hope that you'll take these thoughts to heart. Here's a man. He said, my journey's complete, boys. I've lived for 17 years here with our son in Egypt, and I see all that. But to carry me back to that field, that cave where Abraham and his wife, Abraham and Sarah, are buried. Take me back to Isaac and Rebekah. Take me back to Leah. And Lord, I want to live for God till the day I die, but I'm going to die here. And when I die, you make sure I'm buried right. Father, Bless our listeners. I thank you for so much for each and every one. God, give them a great day is my prayer. May they find themselves living for thee. May I find myself living for thee is my prayer. 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Give us a day which we glorify your name and magnify your name and exalt your name. I thank you for Thursday night. Lord, some churches have church tonight. And if that's the case, bless them. Bless our camp, we pray. For we ask this prayer in that lovely name of Jesus. In Jesus' name, amen.
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1: Your Faith Music Radio weather forecast for Evansville and the surrounding tri-state area. Today, mostly sunny with a high 96. It's going to feel like it's around 108 this afternoon. For tonight, partly cloudy with low 76. Lots of sunshine for Saturday, but it's going to be hot with high 99, feeling like around 110. Saturday night, it's going to be partly cloudy with low near 77. Looking at the Sunday, same story. Lots of sunshine. Could see a shower or thunderstorm moving towards the evening with a high 99, heat index 108. Once again, for today, mostly sunny with a high of 96. Going to feel like around 108.

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The Apostle Peter denied the Lord not once, but three times, cursing and deserting him. It was Peter who had lied and acted as if he didn't even know the Lord. Jesus turned and looked upon him. Then Peter, remembering the Lord's words, went out and wept bitterly. Surely he must have wondered if Jesus would ever forgive him.

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2: Praise the Lord for another week of His goodness and mercy. What seems to be the theme of our world today? Fear, uncertainty, anxiety, restlessness. Yes, no doubt these feelings are real. Yes, no doubt we are living in strange and trying times. But my dear friend, as Christians, we have a different outlook because we have a different solution. Let me remind you of some of the last words of Moses as he charged Joshua as they were about to enter the promised land. Deuteronomy chapter 31, verse 7 and 8. And Moses called unto Joshua and said unto him in the sight of all Israel, "Be strong and of a good courage, for thou must go with this people to the land which the Lord hath sworn unto their fathers to give them, and thou shalt cause them to inherit it. And the Lord, he it is that doth go before thee. He will be with thee. He will not fail thee, neither forsake thee. Fear not, neither be dismayed." I echo these same words to us today. Yes, there are a lot of unknowns. Yes, there are things that can make you fearful. Yes, there are things that can get you down. But always remember, dear listener, the Lord, he it is that doth go before thee. He will not fail thee, neither forsake thee. The same God that helped Joshua and Israel conquer Canaan is the same God that's for us today. For we as Christians, remember this. Things aren't falling apart. Things are falling in place. God is where he's always been, and that's on his throne in heaven. So in a world of fear, have faith. And know that you can never go wrong by putting all your hope, all your trust, and all your future in the hands of Almighty God. If you're looking for an old-fashioned King James Bible preaching, soul-winning, independent Baptist church, then look no further. White River is a church for you. 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Now, let's take a few moments and look into the Word of God. Once again, we find ourselves in Galatians chapter 5, verse 22 and 23. We're talking about the fruit of the Spirit. But the fruit of the Spirit is love, joy, peace, long-suffering, gentleness, goodness, faith, meekness, temperance. Against such, there's no law. We've been talking about this outward manifestation of the inward relationship with the Spirit of God. What we've been talking about this week is goodness. And goodness means to be a well-doer. We've chased this all through the Scripture. We've looked at many different aspects. We've talked about the goodness of God. We've talked about goodness in the life of we as believers. Today, I want to close out the week by talking about things that can keep you from doing good. Obviously, it ought to go without saying that the devil does not want you to do good. And in fact, he's going to do everything he can to keep you from doing the opposite. He wants to do nothing but to take your soul to hell. But if you've been saved, praise God, he can't do that. So then what's he want to do as a Christian if he can't take you to hell? He wants to destroy your effectiveness. He doesn't want you to be good. He doesn't want you obeying the Scripture. He wants you to do your own thing and live life for you. And you know what? Get to heaven but have nothing to show for. Amen? And so what will keep us from doing good? The Bible gives us a list of things. First of all, sin will keep you from doing good. The Bible says in Psalms 36, verse 3, it says, "The words of his mouth are iniquity and deceit. He hath left off to be wise and to do good." And folks, sin is our one of the things we'll battle and we'll fight. Sin is our disobedience against God, and sin will keep you from doing good every single time. Sad to say, a lot of people choose sin over choosing obeying God. And you know, every day we got to make a choice. How are we going to live this life? We going to give in to sin? We going to give in to the temptation of the flesh? Or are we going to do what pleases God? Amen? And so sin will keep you from doing good. Jeremiah chapter 4, verse 22 says that not knowing or lack of knowledge can keep you from doing good. The Bible says this. It says, "For my people is foolish. They have not known me. They are sottish children, and they have none understanding. They are wise to do evil, but to do good, they have no knowledge." And you know, some people just don't want to know, and they choose to be ignorant because then they think in their minds they won't be accountable. But let me say, nothing can be further from the truth. And that's why we need to know what it is God expects. And how do we know it? We know it from reading and understanding the Word of God. And let me just say this, folks. When we as Christians stand at the judgment seat of Christ, there will be no excuse. You say, well, God, I just didn't know that. He'll say, well, why didn't you know? I gave you my word. I put a church in your town. I sent them by your door. I've encouraged you to be there and give you opportunities. And so listen to me, folks. You can be destroyed by lack of knowledge. So not knowing is not an excuse. Amen. So we need to know and understand so that we can do good. What else will keep us from doing good? By responding to hatred. We've already covered these verses this week. But again, notice what he says in Luke chapter 6, verse 27. But I say unto you which hear, love your enemies, do good to them which hate you. Now listen to me, if you don't respond right to that, instead of doing good, you will hate. Amen. You'll hate. And God expects for us as his people to show goodness instead of hatred. And then what else do we see here? How can we not be good? Because of not following that which is good. The Bible talks about how important it is that our feet are pointed in the right direction so that we can do the good God expects for us. The Bible tells us in Psalms chapter 38, verse 20, he says, they also that render evil for good are mine adversaries, because I follow the thing that good is. And so you know what we got to do to make sure as Christians we're doing good? Follow that which is good. Hey, what is it you're looking to? Which direction your feet are pointed? Amen. And you know the direction yet you lean is the direction you'll fall. So how about it, Christian? Let's make sure in our life that we don't allow these things to keep us from being good. Well, this is the Friday edition of the White River Broadcast. As I do every week, I want to encourage you, I want to exhort you, be faithful this coming Sunday to the Lord's house. Amen. And if you want to learn about the goodness of God, you got to be there to hear it. Well, Lord willing, we'll talk to you next week. Thanks for listening to the White River Broadcast, flowing to you from the White River Baptist Church of Princeton, Indiana.
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Through the fleeting years, all things must surely end. Friends may fail or faithless be, but there's one who cares for

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1: Your Faith Music Radio weather forecast for Evansville and the surrounding tri-state area. Today, mostly sunny with a high 96. It's going to feel like it's around 108 this afternoon. For tonight, partly cloudy with low 76. Lots of sunshine for Saturday, but it's going to be hot with high 99, feeling like around 110. Saturday night, it's going to be partly cloudy with low near 77. Looking at the Sunday, same story. Lots of sunshine. Could see a shower or thunderstorm moving towards the evening with a high 99, heat index 108. Once again, for today, mostly sunny with a high of 96. Going to feel like around 108.

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1: Your Faith Music Radio weather forecast for Evansville and the surrounding tri-state area. Today, mostly sunny with a high 96. It's going to feel like it's around 108 this afternoon. For tonight, partly cloudy with low 76. Lots of sunshine for Saturday, but it's going to be hot with high 99, feeling like around 110. Saturday night, it's going to be partly cloudy with low near 77. Looking at the Sunday, same story. Lots of sunshine. Could see a shower or thunderstorm moving towards the evening with a high 99, heat index 108. Once again, for today, mostly sunny with a high of 96. Going to feel like around 108.

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1: This is American Family News. I'm Robert Thornton. The suspect charged with killing United Healthcare CEO Brian Thompson could soon agree to a plea deal. Here's Fox's Brian Yenes.
2: Luigi Mangione's lawyers and federal prosecutors asked for a last-minute conference tomorrow at 11 a.m. as the New York Times and the New York Post both report Mangione is expected to plead guilty under a federal deal. Mangione faces two federal interstate stalking charges resulting in Brian Thompson's death, carrying a maximum of life in prison without parole. But if Mangione accepts a plea deal, it not only cancels the January federal trial, but could also end his state trial because of New York's double jeopardy law, because the state case is where Mangione faces actual murder charges.
1: Flock Safety announced today that it is making changes to its platform intended to quell privacy concerns and address documented abuses of its system by some members of law enforcement. It's a surveillance technology company that has been increasingly under scrutiny from lawmakers from both parties, civil liberties advocates, and citizens. The company operates a vast nationwide network of automated cameras that record the license plate numbers and other characteristics of all passing vehicles every day. With the midterm elections approaching, things are heating up in Michigan. Here's Fox's Alexis McAdams.
3: This is a critical Senate race with Democrat Abdul El-Sayed facing off against Republican Mike Rogers. El-Sayed accusing Rogers of being too afraid to debate him. So what else do you do? Well, you go on social media and you challenge him to a football game. El-Sayed challenged Rogers to a tackle football showdown. But in the past, he compared American football to the slave trade and says football is full of toxic masculinity. Rogers says El-Sayed hates everything that Michiganders love. And in a state where football is a big part, like Michigan State, to the University of Michigan, and then everyone there watches the Detroit Lions on Sundays, those comments could really hit a nerve with voters.
1: A case out of Durham, North Carolina, is fueling intense debate about the safety and regulation of mail-order abortion drugs. More from AFN's Chris Woodward.
4: Authorities charged a young couple after an 18-year-old woman allegedly took abortion medication at 31 weeks of pregnancy. First responders found the prematurely delivered infant with a pulse inside a bathroom before rushing the infant to the hospital. Talking about this on Washington Watch, Dr. Christina Francis of Pro-Life OBGYNs said the case exposes severe blind spots created by deregulation.
5: In-person dispensing is no longer required for the abortion pill since the FDA removed that requirement in 2021. And this case shows how little oversight there really is, that this 18-year-old girl who, you know, I'm guessing was scared and got online and saw, oh, I can get abortion pills and was able to get them at 31 weeks of pregnancy. When a baby can survive with medical support outside of mom nearly 100% of the time.
4: While the FDA has approved abortion pills only up to 10 weeks of gestation, Dr. Francis warned that taking these drugs later in a pregnancy poses severe physical dangers to the mother, particularly due to increased blood flow to the uterus in later stages.
5: So the higher the risk to her of hemorrhage.
4: Francis argued that without physical exams or ultrasound verification of gestational age, mail-order systems fail to protect vulnerable patients. She's urging federal officials to reinstate strict protocols immediately. I'm Chris Woodward.
1: Indiana Governor Mike Braun declared a statewide disaster emergency today to free up additional resources after a week of rough weather. Some state roads and communities in eastern Indiana were still flooded this morning after five flash flood emergencies were issued yesterday. The summer heat is to continue for parts of the central and southern U.S. Afternoon temperatures will peak in the upper 90s to low 100s. Meanwhile, the National Weather Service says areas of the Midwest and Mid-Atlantic could see very heavy rainfall tomorrow. And that includes parts of Iowa all the way down into North Carolina and Virginia. Stocks were up today. The Dow was up 70. The S&P added 50. The Nasdaq climbed 215. West Texas Intermediate crude was down to about $81 a barrel. That is all our time for now. Find more news at AFN.net.
6: Your Faith Music Radio weather forecast for Evansville and the surrounding tri-state area. Today, mostly sunny with a high 96. It's going to feel like it's around 108 this afternoon. For tonight, partly cloudy with low 76. Lots of sunshine for Saturday, but it's going to be hot with high 99, feeling like around 110. Saturday night's going to be partly cloudy with low near 77. Looking at the Sunday, same story. Lots of sunshine. Could see a shower or thunderstorm moving towards the evening with a high 99, heat index 108. Once again, for today, mostly sunny with a high of 96. Going to feel like around 108.

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0: Well, the preacher we got must be the world's most stuck-up man.
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0: 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They are God stooping down to pick us up. 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
2: Psalm 23, a Psalm of David. The Lord is my shepherd, I shall not want. He maketh me to lie down in green pastures. He leadeth me beside the still waters. He restoreth my soul. He leadeth me in paths of righteousness for his name's sake. Yea, though I walk through the valley of the shadow of death, I will fear no evil, for thou art with me. Thy rod and thy staff, they comfort me. Thou preparest a table before me in the presence of mine enemies. Thou anointest my head with oil. My cup runneth over. Surely goodness and mercy shall follow me all the days of my life, and I will dwell in the house of the Lord forever. Psalm 24, a Psalm of David. The earth is the Lord's, and the fullness thereof, the world, and they that dwell therein. For he hath founded it upon the seas, and established it upon the floods. Who shall ascend into the hill of the Lord, or who shall stand in his holy place? He that hath clean hands and a pure heart, who hath not lifted up his soul unto vanity, nor sworn deceitfully. He shall receive the blessing from the Lord, and righteousness from the God of his salvation. This is the generation of them that seek him, that seek thy face, O Jacob. Selah. Lift up your heads, O ye gates, and be ye lift up, ye everlasting doors, and the King of glory shall come in. Who is this King of glory? The Lord strong and mighty, the Lord mighty in battle. Lift up your heads, O ye gates, even lift them up, ye everlasting doors, and the King of glory shall come in. Who is this King of glory? The Lord of hosts. He is the King of glory. Selah. Psalm 25, a Psalm of David. Unto thee, O Lord, do I lift up my soul. O my God, I trust in thee. Let me not be ashamed. Let not mine enemies triumph over me. Yea, let none that wait on thee be ashamed. Let them be ashamed which transgress without cause. Show me thy ways, O Lord. Teach me thy paths. Lead me in thy truth and teach me. For thou art the God of my salvation. On thee do I wait all the day. Remember, O Lord, thy tender mercies and thy loving kindnesses, for they have been ever of old. Remember not the sins of my youth, nor my transgressions. According to thy mercy, remember thou me for thy goodness' sake, O Lord. Good and upright is the Lord, therefore will he teach sinners in the way. The meek will he guide in judgment, and the meek will he teach his way. All the paths of the Lord are mercy and truth unto such as keep his covenant and his testimonies. For thy name's sake, O Lord, pardon mine iniquity, for it is great. What man is he that feareth the Lord? Him shall he teach in the way that he shall choose. His soul shall dwell at ease, and his seed shall inherit the earth. The secret of the Lord is with them that fear him, and he will show them his covenant. Mine eyes are ever toward the Lord, for he shall pluck my feet out of the net. Turn thee unto me, and have mercy upon me, for I am desolate and afflicted. The troubles of my heart are enlarged. O, bring thou me out of my distresses. Look upon mine affliction and my pain, and forgive all my sins. Consider mine enemies, for they are many, and they hate me with a cruel hatred. O, keep my soul and deliver me. Let me not be ashamed, for I put my trust in thee. Let integrity and uprightness preserve me, for I wait on thee. Redeem Israel, O God, out of all his troubles.
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1: Good morning. This is August the 14th. Thou, Lord, hast made me glad through thy work. Psalm 92, verse 4. Do you believe that your sins are forgiven and that Christ has made a full atonement for them? Then what a joyful Christian you ought to be. You should live above the common trials and troubles of the world. Since sin is forgiven, can it matter what happens to you? Christian, if you're saved, be grateful and loving. Cling to that cross which took your sin away. Paul wrote, I beseech you, therefore, by the mercies of God, that ye present your bodies a living sacrifice, wholly acceptable unto God, which is your reasonable service. Don't let your zeal evaporate. Show your love. Love the brethren of him who loved you. If there is a Mephibosheth anywhere who is lame, help him for Jonathan's sake. If there is a poor, tried believer, weep with him and bear the cross for the sake of him who wept for you and carried your sins. Since you're forgiven for Christ's sake, go and tell the joyful news of pardoning mercy to others. Don't be content with this blessing for yourself alone. Holy gladness and holy boldness will make you a good preacher, and all the world will be a pulpit for you to preach in. Cheerful holiness is the most forcible of sermons, but the Lord must give it to you. Seek it this morning before you go into the world. When it's the Lord's work in which you rejoice, we need not be afraid of being too glad.

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1: American Family News, I'm Mr. Pugh. The United Arab Emirates is blaming Iran for firing drones at two tankers operated by a state-owned oil company as they sail through the Strait of Hormuz, saying the attacks represent acts of piracy. The attacks caused no casualties, but underline the dangers faced by vessels as they seek to move cargo through the critical waterway. A Fox News poll shows 66% of voters disapprove of President Trump's job performance on Iran. Part of that is due to the high costs. Fuel prices remain elevated, while the Pentagon projects the war with Iran has cost nearly $38 billion so far. Vice President J.D. Vance says the administration is adapting to balance the needs of the people with its agenda.
2: We have a lot of tools at our disposal to compel action. And sometimes we're focused on the energy piece of it because we want Americans to be able to afford the price of oil and gas. Sometimes we're obviously focused on the military nature of it. Sometimes we're focused on the nuclear program.
1: Energy Secretary Chris Wright claims in a post on X, 15 million barrels of oil are flowing through the Strait of Hormuz per day. But shipping data firm Kepler has a different story. It says just 84 vessels crossed the waterway last week, while J.P. Morgan says the real number is close to 4 million barrels per day. But Secretary Wright insists the reports he receives are accurate.
3: Every day I get a report of transits in the north and the south and the exact product count and details of what goes through in the south.
1: The stock market hit record highs this week, while the Bureau of Labor Statistics Producer Price Index for July shows the cost of goods fell 0.7%, while services increased by 0.2%. Chicago Fed President Austin Goolsbee says tariffs and high energy prices are keeping inflation elevated.
4: If we can get some of this stuff into the rearview mirror, then I think we get back on what I was calling the golden path, which is inflation heading back to 2%.
1: The latest jobs report showed the U.S. economy cut 23,000 jobs for July. Economists expected an increase of 80,000. Oil prices closed above $81 per barrel Thursday as President Trump insists the United States has total control over the Strait of Hormuz. Iran denies that. Nearly two dozen Democratic-led states are filing lawsuits against the Department of Transportation and Department of Homeland Security over Operation Highway Shield, an effort to remove unqualified illegal alien truck drivers across the country. Secretary of Transportation John Duffy says it's about prioritizing American safety, which he feels the left doesn't care about.
5: What's happening here is you have these liberal states actually siding with an illegal truck driver over the safety of an American citizen. It shows how perverse these radical leftists have become.
1: And finally, pastor, author, and radio host Bishop E.W. Jackson is turning heads following a viral appearance on Fox News Channel.
6: Jackson's comments had to do with anti-American indoctrination efforts at the Smithsonian. Talking about this on American Family Radio, Jackson said modern cultural institutions and educational programs are moving away from objective historical facts.
7: These people who are supposed to be promoting an accurate and factual view of American history are instead using it sort of the Howard Zinn model, which is use American history to try to denigrate it and embitter people and divide people and anger people and convince them that America is just the worst country in the world.
6: Jackson, who has a podcast on AFR.net called The Awakening, said this ideology starts early through public school curricula and culminates in universities where young adults are taught to view the United States with hostility.
7: If you're indoctrinated from kindergarten through high school and then further indoctrinated in college, by the time you get out into the world, you are so thoroughly brainwashed that you think you're doing the country a favor by pointing out, frankly, that it really needs to be overthrown.
6: Addressing the broader political landscape, Jackson also pointed to what he views as a contradiction in modern progressive narratives surrounding immigration and systemic racism, arguing that political movements are driven primarily by a pursuit of institutional power rather than social justice. Turning to global history, Jackson addressed revisionist claims surrounding the origin of slavery, reminding audiences that human bondage has existed globally since antiquity. I'm Chris Woodward.
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8: Your Faith Music Radio weather forecast for Evansville and the surrounding tri-state area. Today, mostly sunny with a high 96. It's going to feel like it's around 108 this afternoon. For tonight, partly cloudy with low 76. Lots of sunshine for Saturday, but it's going to be hot with high 99, feeling like around 110. Saturday night, it's going to be partly cloudy with low near 77. Looking at the Sunday, same story. Lots of sunshine. Could see a shower or thunderstorm moving towards the evening with a high 99, heat index 108. Once again, for today, mostly sunny with a high of 96. Going to feel like around 108.
9: Let us not be weary in well-doing, for in due season we shall reap if we faint not. Believers have God's promise that when we faithfully obey Him and don't give up, we will enjoy the very best returns. Let the Lord encourage your heart as Joe Vasek, pastor of Northeast Baptist Church of Danbury, Connecticut, urges us to stay the course.
10: There's a class of preachers in the history of the Christian faith whose ministries had such an impact that they're identifiable by their last names alone. Among the men in this group would be Bunyan, Whitfield, Moody, Spurgeon, and Sunday. One name that solidly belongs in this group is the name Talmage. When a preacher refers to something that Talmage said or did, the seasoned Christian knows that he's speaking of T. DeWitt Talmage. Oddly enough, however, of the men I just named, if you ask those same believers to give you some details of their lives, Talmage would most likely be the one that they could tell you the least about. Most mature believers could tell you about Bunyan's time in jail, Whitfield's impact in the Great Awakening, Moody's great work in Chicago, Spurgeon's Metropolitan Tabernacle, or Sunday's Crusades. But though many of those same people know the name of Talmage, they probably couldn't give you a single fact about his life and ministry. And one reason for that is that in his day, Talmage was more widely known for his sermons than most of those other men were. It was the widespread exposure of his preaching while he was living that has caused him to be so often quoted to this day. Thomas DeWitt Talmage was born in 1832 in Bound Brook, New Jersey, the youngest of 12 children. He said of his youth, "I had many sound thrashings when I was a boy, not as many as I ought to have had, for I was the last child, and my parents let me off. But the most memorable scene in my childhood was that of father and mother at morning and evening prayers. I cannot forget it, for I used often to be squirming around on the floor and looking at them while they were praying." Talmage attended what is now New York University, and when he graduated, he began to study law. But he trusted Christ when he was 18, and four of his five brothers had entered the ministry. So soon, he abandoned his law education, and he turned his attention towards preparing for the ministry at the Reformed Dutch Theological Seminary in New Brunswick, New Jersey. After he graduated, he began preaching in Belleville, New Jersey. He pastored for 2 years in Syracuse, New York. And then, in 1862, he became the pastor of the Second Reformed Dutch Church in Philadelphia. From the time he arrived there at 30 years of age, his preaching began to attract large crowds. Before long, the Second Reformed Dutch Church was one of the largest congregations in Philadelphia, and the building wasn't big enough to hold the people who came to hear Talmage preach. Several large, affluent congregations then invited him to be their pastor. But in 1869, at 37 years of age, Talmage became the pastor of a struggling congregation of 19 people, the Central Presbyterian Church in Brooklyn, New York. Because of Talmage's preaching, that small church began to attract great crowds, and it grew very quickly. He would preach and pastor there for the next 25 years. It was in Brooklyn that Talmage's preaching reached its pinnacle of being in the national spotlight. His weekly sermons were printed in over 3,000 newspapers, reaching as many as 25 million readers. And this is during a period when the U.S. population was in the neighborhood of 50 and 60 million people. Central Presbyterian Church built a new building in 1870 to accommodate the crowds that were coming to hear Talmage preach. That building burned to the ground 2 years later in 1872. They built another building with a 5,000-seat auditorium, which opened its doors in 1874. 15 years later, 1889, that building was destroyed by fire. So they built again in a new location. When that third building burned down in 1894, Pastor Talmadge decided to resign his pastorate in Brooklyn and begin a ministry as an evangelist. Then, not long after that, he became an associate pastor in Washington, D.C., a position which he held for about 4 years. He resigned in 1899 and gave himself to writing. You can read more about Talmadge's story in The Authentic Life of T. DeWitt Talmadge by John Rusk, published in 1902. You'll also enjoy reading collections of Talmadge's sermons, including the one I have in front of me, The Pathway of Life, published in 1894. Here are a few quotes from this book. Talmadge says about adversity, "It is a very unfortunate man who has no trouble." About hardship, "Paths which open in hardship and darkness often come out in places of joy." He says about service, "Can it be possible in this world where there's so much suffering to be alleviated, so much darkness to be enlightened, and so many burdens to be carried, that there's any person who cannot find anything to do?" About trials, "Would to God that we could understand that our trials are the very best thing for us." About sickness, "The brightest crowns in heaven, I believe, will be given to those who trudged on amid chronic ailments which unnerved their strength, yet all the time maintaining their faith in God." T. DeWitt Talmadge went to heaven on April 12, 1902, at 70 years of age, and he's buried at the Greenwood Cemetery in Brooklyn. Christian, let God lead you to make your influence for Jesus Christ exactly what he wants it to be. Stay the course.
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0: 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Slow sorry service, 'cause she's wore out.
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0: Good morning, and welcome back to a fresh episode of Pastor's Morning Musings. We hope you're having a great morning. This morning, Pastor Jeff will share with us another great thought from the Word of God. Pastor Jeff, where will we be musing this morning?
1: Good morning. Today we'll be in the book of Psalm chapter number 16. I'll read just one verse this morning, verse 11. Thou wilt show me the path of life. In thy presence is fullness of joy. At thy right hand there are pleasures forevermore. I heard someone say one time that the difference between joy and happiness is that joy is inward and happiness is outward. Happiness is determined by outward experiences and circumstances and can easily come and go. I'm not sure of the validity of that statement, but it sure does seem accurate to me. Joy can be had even in the darkest circumstances of our lives, where happiness sometimes is very hard to find. I was reading in the book of Acts this morning, and I stopped and mused on verse number 28 and chapter number 2. Thou hast made known to me the ways of life. Thou shalt make me full of joy with thy countenance. As I read this, my mind went to our text verse in Psalm 16, where the psalmist stated that in the presence of God is fullness of joy. To behold the countenance of God, one must be in the presence of God, and both will bring the fullness of joy. The presence of God and the countenance of God are not temporal. They are eternal things. And Paul wrote in 2 Corinthians 4, For our light affliction, which is but for a moment, worketh for us a far more and exceeding and eternal weight of glory, while we look not at the things which are seen, but the things which are not seen. For the things which are seen are temporal, but the things which are not seen are eternal. So during our affliction of life, that we call our dark times of life, I can look past the temporal to the eternal, and I can dwell in the presence or countenance of God, and thus experience fullness of joy. But I must come to the presence of God, and behold the countenance of God shining on me. Then comes the fullness of joy. What are some ways that we can look past the temporal and dwell in the eternal, receiving fullness of joy? In John 15:11, we are told, These things have I spoken unto you, that my joy might remain in you, and that your joy might be full. We can dwell in the hope of our salvation. It is eternal, and the words given us of our hope will bring fullness of joy. In John 16:24, we're told, Hitherto have ye asked nothing in my name. Ask, and ye shall receive, that your joy may be full. My prayers to God are entering the presence of God in the eternal, and as he hears and answers, there's a fullness of my joy. 1 Peter 1:8, Whom having not seen, ye love. In whom, though now ye see him not, yet believing, ye rejoice with joy unspeakable and full of glory. Our faith passes the temporal to the eternal. In 1 John 1:4 we're told, And these things write we unto you, that your joy may be full. The inspired word of God passes the temporal to the eternal. And then in 2 John 1:12 we're told, Having many things to write unto you, I would not write with paper and ink. But I trust to come unto you and speak face to face, that our joy may be full. The fellowship of believers is temporal, but it surpasses the fellowship of the unsaved in that it is eternal. A simple little study this morning on having joy, even in the dark times of life. So let me leave you with this one last verse for this morning, Nehemiah 8:10. Then he said unto them, Go your way, eat the fat, and drink the sweet. And send portions unto them for whom nothing is prepared. For the day is holy unto our Lord. Neither be ye sorry, for the joy of the Lord is your strength.
0: The preceding program was produced by Dr. Jeff Harris, pastor, author, and chaplain. 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

0: In our busy world, family time is frequently neglected. It is vital that we give attention to our families while we can. And it is especially important to give attention to what God says in His Word about our homes. For the next few moments, let's join Scott Pauling as we open the Scriptures and find God's message for your family.
1: I'm so grateful to the Lord that He is the God of second chances. And might I say third and fourth and fifth and sixth? If He wasn't, I wouldn't be talking to you today. And if He wasn't, you wouldn't be listening to me today. God is so gracious, so merciful, and so long-suffering. We're learning that in Genesis chapter 4 as we see God working in this first family. They had their failures. They had their difficulties. But they got a new beginning. They got a fresh start, and you can have one too. How? We learn, first of all, they got a fresh start when they got a fresh glimpse of the goodness of God. Let's all go back and reaffirm this. God is good all the time. All the time, God is good. And then, not only did they get a fresh glimpse of God, but secondly, they got a fresh faith for the future. Remember Seth? His name means appointed. You see, things are only appointed if there's something to come. It's the beginning. It is the new start. God says, this is your appointment. This is the new line. That's what Seth represents. And then there's a third truth I want you to see today. Oh, don't miss this. We not only need a fresh glimpse of the goodness of God and fresh faith for the future, but thirdly, we need a fresh communion with our Creator. You see, that's exactly what we find Adam and Eve returning to with Seth in Genesis chapter 4. Listen to it again, verse 25 and 26. And Adam knew his wife again, and she bare a son, and called his name Seth. For God, said she, hath appointed me another seed instead of Abel, whom Cain slew. Now that's good. That's very good. And so Adam and Eve, they've been restored to one another. Now they're having children. Again, wonderful. So far, so good. But here's the spiritual breakthrough. Listen to verse 26. And to Seth, to him also there was born a son, and he called his name Enos. Then began men to call upon the name of the Lord. I don't know exactly what it was that prompted them to begin to call on the Lord. But this was the moment when they recognized the weakness, their inability. You know, I'm testifying now as a father, but when I first held my children in my hands, it was a humbling thing. You know what I'm talking about. It drives you to God. Maybe that's what it did in Seth's life. Maybe that's what brought this family really to the place of prayer. In fact, his son's name is Enos. Enos, his name means mortal. Perhaps it was the recognition of their mortality. I don't know what it was. Was it the wickedness of the world around them? Was it the weakness of their own hearts? Whatever it was, it drove them to God. They realized their hope was in God alone. And so what did they do? They started to pray in the Lord's name, and they started to be identified by the Lord's name. Oh, what a beautiful mark in history. The Seth generation, a new line beginning. This terrible family tragedy, this train wreck that happened, now takes a turn for the good. Oh, could we be the Seth of our generation to begin to seek the Lord? Remember, Seth's line is Jesus' line. Everybody's either in Cain's line or in Christ's line. I wonder, which line are you going to be in today? Which group do you want to identify? How do you want your family to carry on? And so what do we see here? They began to commune with their Creator again. Now, you remember, Adam and Eve had the perfect communion in the Garden of Eden, but now their sin has separated them from God, but they're learning they can pray. Isn't that beautiful? Perhaps things are not ideal, but friends, you can pray. Perhaps sin has made its mark on you and your family, but you can pray. Perhaps you really have wasted a lot of time, but you can begin today. Don't waste this day. You can begin today to pray. Think with me for just a moment. In chapter 3, where Eve was first tempted and sinned against the Lord, do you remember the context of that temptation? It came at a time when she was talking to the serpent, not to the Creator. I've often wondered if she had been communing with the Creator at that moment, would she have had the opportunity to have that conversation with the devil? The answer is no. When you live consciously in the spirit of prayer, it keeps the devil from getting a place, a foothold in your life. You can't talk to the devil and the Lord at the same time. You see, Eden is not Eden without the presence of God. And I love this thought. The only conversation she really should have been having in that garden outside of with her family was with the Lord. Don't enter into a conversation with the devil. So sin began at a time of prayerlessness, if you will, a time when the communion with the Creator was not what it needed to be. Then you come to the next chapter, Genesis chapter 4. It's the record of Cain. Do you know what Cain was? Someone said, yes, he was a murderer. Well, that's right, but let me tell you about Cain. Cain was a man that didn't know what it was to commune with the Creator. He represents a prayerless life. Look, in verse 6 and 7 of Genesis 4, God spoke to him. Read it for yourself. The Lord spoke to Cain. Do you know what Cain did? He ignored God. There is no record that he even responded. Think of that. The Creator speaks to you, asks you why you're wroth, why your countenance has fallen, warns you about sin lying at the door, and the very next verse says, and Cain talked with Abel, his brother. It doesn't say Cain talked with God. There's no communion with the Creator. It's all on a human level. It's all person to person instead of a human being talking to the Creator. God speaks to him again in verse 9. This time he answers, but this time he only makes excuses. He lies. He complains. He reveals his own self-interest. There's no communion. There's no fellowship with God. You're noticing a pattern here? The tragedies in this first family came because of ignoring communion with God. When Eve was separated from God's fellowship, sin entered in. When Cain ignored the presence of God, sin entered in. When you come to the end of Genesis chapter number 4, the only way they could have a fresh start and a new beginning was through rediscovering this communion with the Creator, which frankly was what God designed and desired from the very beginning. Do you know why God made you? God made you to fellowship with Him, friend. God made you to commune with Him. You're special to Him. He wants to talk to you today. He wants to hear your voice. Isn't that mind-boggling? So you say you need a fresh start? Let me tell you how to do it. You can't fix it. You can't change it, and nobody else can do it for you. If you want a fresh start, you must begin to commune with your Creator again. Every Christian family should be a praying family. Is your house a house of prayer? Matthew Henry was famous for saying that wherever man pitches a tent, God should have an altar. It means wherever you live and with whomever you're living, you should be able to meet with God there and bring the Lord into that family fellowship and into that conversation. Thomas Boston, who was a great preacher of a bygone era, and Richard Baxter, who was one of the last of the great Puritan pastors, both of those men discovered in their own pastorates that they did not have real revival in their community until the families they were working with started to pray together. In fact, Richard Baxter said he made appointments, sat in every home, and established a family altar in every family in his parish. And when those families started reading the Bible together and praying together and seeking God together, spiritual awakening came to that town. I think there's a principle here that's introduced in Genesis chapter 4. The first spiritual awakening is connected to when men began to call upon the name of the Lord. So let's get real personal for just a second and real practical. Would you like a fresh start? Would you let today be a new beginning for your family? Here's how to do it. First of all, get a fresh glimpse of the goodness of God. Talk about God's goodness. Start talking about everything that the Lord has done for you, and stop talking about all the things that didn't turn out the way you wanted them to. And then, not only do you need a fresh glimpse of the goodness of God, begin to exercise fresh faith right where you are for the future. God's not the God of the past. He's the God of eternity, and the Lord has much more for His children. And then in a very practical way, begin today to develop a fresh communion with your Creator. Pray over your family and pray with your family. Pray for every member of the family. Begin to call on the name of the Lord, and you, my friend, will see a fresh start in your family.
2: For more resources for your marriage and family, visit us at etj.bible and click on the Take the Next Step link, where you'll find many Bible resources that will strengthen your marriage and equip you to raise your children in the ways of the Lord. We highly recommend Scott's book, New Testament Marriage. In it, you'll discover timeless biblical principles from the husband and wife team, Aquila and Priscilla. And these principles are very applicable to your marriage today. From all of us at Enjoying the Journey, thanks for listening today. 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
1: American Family News, I'm Rusty Pugh. Yesterday, Vice President J.D. Vance sent the Justice Department a report called Wolves in White Coats, alleging hospitals are incorrectly billing insurance companies for gender manipulation and mutilation procedures on children. He says it was a deliberate scheme.
2: They said that they were treating for endocrine disorders or for certain pubescent disorders, and that was allowing them to list medical codes in the billing that allowed them to make money off of these kids' suffering while simultaneously avoiding any real scrutiny.
1: The report comes after the Centers for Medicare and Medicaid Services cut off funding for hospitals offering gender manipulation procedures. The South Carolina Republican Senate race now a runoff between Senator Darlene Graham and Congressman Ralph Norman. Congressman Norman remarking on Graham's lack of political background, but says that she has a lot of support on Capitol Hill.
3: I'm running against a candidate that is put up by the Washington swamp, to be honest with you. They're funding her. It's interesting that, you know, she's never had a record. I like her, but it's somebody that is not, you can't train on the job with something this important.
1: Senator Graham took over the remainder of her late brother Lindsey's term after his passing, and President Trump endorsed her in the running for the full term. The Minnesota Senate midterm race is set for a showdown between Republican nominee Michelle Tafoya and Lieutenant Governor Peggy Flanigan. Critics of Flanigan pointing out the fraud under Governor Tim Walz while she worked alongside him. Tafoya saying Flanigan is trying to ignore it.
4: She has tried to gaslight Minnesotans by saying, what fraud? And then, oh, maybe there was a little, but it wasn't our fault. And now she won't even touch the subject.
1: A border enforcement advocacy group is calling Democrats to task for continuing to use race as a reason for opposing voter integrity measures. Chad Groening has more.
5: The Save America Act would require applicants for federal voter registration to provide documentary proof of citizenship, such as a passport, a real ID indicating citizenship, or qualifying military records. But opponents of the Save Act, like Democratic politicians and media figures, have spent years describing voter identification laws as, quote, Jim Crow 2.0. Joe Biden, Kamala Harris, Stacey Abrams, and others have portrayed routine verification as a deliberate attack on minority voters. So the measure remains stalled in the Senate. Ira Melman is media director for the Federation for American Immigration Reform, or FAIR.
6: This is one of those 80-20 kind of issues here in the United States. Probably 80% of the American people think it's a good idea for people to demonstrate, number one, that they're citizens when they register to vote, and number two, that they identify themselves when they show up at the polls. It is only a very small, radical group of people who think we should just let anybody register and vote without really much scrutiny at all.
5: But Millman says there's a bit of irony related to this debate.
6: You have Mayor Mamdani in New York who is opening up these cut-rate grocery stores. We'll see how well those go. But you have to be able to show ID if you're shopping at a Mamdani Mart. But somehow, if you show up to vote, we can't ask you to prove who you are.
5: Millman says if we don't secure the integrity of our electoral process, it undermines the basic foundation of our democracy.
6: We have reached a point now where we're seeing an erosion of that trust in the electoral process, and that will undermine our whole system of government if it persists.
5: I'm Chad Groening.
1: There's a major dog food recall, and it could get humans sick.
7: 6-pound bags of Woof Complete Canine Chicken Recipe made by Oma's Pride are getting recalled across 11 states. The Food and Drug Administration says the food's tainted with salmonella. The frozen dog food was made on January 27th of this year, and the FDA says if you've got any, you need to throw it out, then wash and sanitize pet food bowls, cups, and storage containers, and then wash and sanitize your hands. That's because salmonella won't just make your dog sick, it'll get you sick too just by handling the recalled food. The FDA says you can ask for a refund by writing to hello at...
8: I'm Steve Jordahl.
1: A late summer heat wave has gripped much of the U.S. in a sweaty headlock, and forecasters say it won't let go anytime soon. Roughly 97 million people from the Central Plains to the Southeast face heat advisories. More news online at AFN.net and the AFN mobile app. I'm Rusty Pugh.
9: Your Faith Music Radio weather forecast for Evansville and the surrounding tri-state area. Today, mostly sunny with a high 96. It's going to feel like it's around 108 this afternoon. For tonight, partly cloudy with low 76. Lots of sunshine for Saturday, but it's going to be hot with high 99, feeling like around 110. Saturday night, it's going to be partly cloudy with low near 77. Looking at the Sunday, same story. Lots of sunshine. Could see a shower thunderstorm moving towards the evening with a high 99, heat index 108. Once again, for today, mostly sunny with a high of 96. Going to feel like around 108.
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11: Morning by morning, new mercies I see.
10: Thou, Lord, hast made me glad through thy work. Psalm 92, verse 4. Do you believe that your sins are forgiven and that Christ has made a full atonement for them? Then what a joyful Christian you ought to be. You should live above the common trials and troubles of the world. Since sin is forgiven, can it matter what happens to you? Christian, if you're saved, be grateful and loving. Cling to that cross which took your sin away. Paul wrote, I beseech you therefore by the mercies of God that you present your bodies a living sacrifice, wholly acceptable unto God, which is your reasonable service. Don't let your zeal evaporate. Show your love. Love the brethren of him who loved you. If there's a Mephibosheth anywhere who is lame, help him for Jonathan's sake. If there is a poor, tried believer, weep with him and bear the cross for the sake of him who wept for you and carried your sins. Since you're forgiven for Christ's sake, go and tell the joyful news of pardoning mercy to others. Don't be content with this blessing for yourself alone. Holy gladness and holy boldness will make you a good preacher, and all the world will be a pulpit for you to preach in. Cheerful holiness is the most forcible of sermons, but the Lord must give it to you. Seek it this morning before you go into the world. When it's the Lord's work in which you rejoice, we need not be afraid of being too glad.

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0: Did you know that just attending church will never get you into heaven? That's right. And inviting someone to church is not enough to get them into heaven. The Bible says that the only way to get into heaven is to believe that Jesus Christ died on the cross and arose from the grave and that He is Lord. Now you should go to church, and you should invite others to go with you. But what people really need to understand is why you go to church. So when you invite people to church, take the opportunity to tell them about the good news of Jesus Christ and make sure they understand that a seat in church and a seat in heaven are two different things.
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0: Psalm 99, verse 1, the Lord reigneth, let the people tremble. I believe that the average person today has a totally warped view of God. On the one hand, many people think of God as a 95-year-old grandpa barely alive who can barely think straight, let alone act in anything more than the most gentle of ways. Others, they view God as sweet and harmless as Santa Claus. He's always happy. He overlooks our faults. He rewards us in spite of our behavior. They think that whatever threats of judgment that God might make, those are about as likely to happen as Santa bringing coal for somebody's stockings. This is the crowd that thinks everybody goes to heaven regardless of what they believe. Both of these views of God are totally false. He is not half asleep, nor is he always kind and lovable. The Lord reigneth, let the people tremble. Remember that God has another side. The God of the gentle snowfall is also the God of the tornado. The one who made the cute little bunny rabbit also made the great white shark. The one who provides natural gas to heat our homes also sends earthquakes to level cities. Something to think about.
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11: This is Tom Wallace. Welcome to A Minute with the Preacher. Isaiah the prophet said, "When thou walkest through the fire, thou shalt not be burned, neither shall the flame kindle upon thee." In Elmer Binbinder's book, The Fall of Fortress, he describes a bombing run over Germany. Their B-17 was barraged by Nazi anti-aircraft guns. The gas tanks were hit, and later he reflected on the miracle of a 20-millimeter shell piercing the fuel tank without touching off an explosion. The pilot, Bon Falks, told how he had gone down to ask the crew chief for that shell as a souvenir and was told that 11 shells had been found in the gas tanks, and only one was sufficient to blast them out of the sky. Bon was told that the shells had been sent to be defused. The armories told him that the intelligence people had picked them up. They could not say why at the time, but Bon eventually sought out an answer. Apparently, the armories opened up each of the shells, but found no explosive charges. Empty, all of them, except one. One contained a carefully rolled up piece of paper, and on it was a scrawl in Czech. Translating the note, it read, "This is all we can do for you right now."
12: A future rest. This is Ken Ham, author, speaker, and blogger on the Bible's reliability and authority. Work is a good thing, even though we work in a sin-cursed and broken world. Now, this should remind us of the future rest coming to those who trust in Christ. A day is coming when there will be no longer a curse. Our service to the Lord will be joyful, just as it was for Adam and Eve before sin. You see, Jesus came to earth to do his work, and he accomplished it. That's why he cried, "It is finished," on the cross. While on earth, he experienced all the trials of living in this cursed world, but joyfully served his Father even unto death. We follow his example as we look forward to our future rest, available through faith in Christ.
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1: American Family News, I'm Rusty Q. Yesterday, Vice President J.D. Vance sent the Justice Department a report called Wolves in White Coats, alleging hospitals are incorrectly billing insurance companies for gender manipulation and mutilation procedures on children. He says it was a deliberate scheme.
2: They said that they were treating for endocrine disorders or for certain pubescent disorders, and that was allowing them to list medical codes in the billing that allowed them to make money off of these kids suffering while simultaneously avoiding any real scrutiny.
1: The report comes after the Centers for Medicare and Medicaid Services cut off funding for hospitals offering gender manipulation procedures. The South Carolina Republican Senate race now a runoff between Senator Darlene Graham and Congressman Ralph Norman. Congressman Norman remarking on Graham's lack of political background, but says that she has a lot of support on Capitol Hill.
3: I'm running against a candidate that is put up by the Washington swamp, to be honest with you. They're funding her. It's interesting that, you know, she's never had a record. I like her, but it's somebody that is not, you can't train on the job with something this important.
1: Senator Graham took over the remainder of her late brother Lindsey's term after his passing, and President Trump endorsed her in the running for the full term. The Minnesota Senate midterm race is set for a showdown between Republican nominee Michelle Tafoya and Lieutenant Governor Peggy Flanigan. Critics of Flanigan pointing out the fraud under Governor Tim Walz while she worked alongside him. Tafoya saying Flanigan is trying to ignore it.
4: She has tried to gaslight Minnesotans by saying, what fraud? And then, oh, maybe there was a little, but it wasn't our fault. And now she won't even touch the subject.
1: A border enforcement advocacy group is calling Democrats to task for continuing to use race as a reason for opposing voter integrity measures. Chad Groening has more.
5: The Save America Act would require applicants for federal voter registration to provide documentary proof of citizenship, such as a passport, a real ID indicating citizenship, or qualifying military records. But opponents of the Save Act, like Democratic politicians and media figures, have spent years describing voter identification laws as, quote, Jim Crow 2.0. Joe Biden, Kamala Harris, Stacey Abrams, and others have portrayed routine verification as a deliberate attack on minority voters. So the measure remains stalled in the Senate. Ira Melman is media director for the Federation for American Immigration Reform, or FAIR.
6: This is one of those 80-20 kind of issues here in the United States. Probably 80% of the American people think it's a good idea for people to demonstrate, number one, that they're citizens when they register to vote, and number two, that they identify themselves when they show up at the polls. It is only a very small, radical group of people who think we should just let anybody register and vote without really much scrutiny at all.
5: But Millman says there's a bit of irony related to this debate.
6: You have Mayor Mamdani in New York who is opening up these cut-rate grocery stores. We'll see how well those go. But you have to be able to show ID if you're shopping at a Mamdani Mart. But somehow, if you show up to vote, we can't ask you to prove who you are.
5: Millman says if we don't secure the integrity of our electoral process, it undermines the basic foundation of our democracy.
6: We have reached a point now where we're seeing an erosion of that trust in the electoral process, and that will undermine our whole system of government if it persists.
5: I'm Chad Groening.
1: There's a major dog food recall, and it could get humans sick.
7: 6-pound bags of Woof Complete Canine Chicken Recipe made by Oma's Pride are getting recalled across 11 states. The Food and Drug Administration says the food's tainted with salmonella. The frozen dog food was made on January 27th of this year, and the FDA says if you've got any, you need to throw it out. Then wash and sanitize pet food bowls, cups, and storage containers, and then wash and sanitize your hands. That's because salmonella won't just make your dog sick, it'll get you sick too just by handling the recalled food. The FDA says you can ask for a refund by writing to hello at...
8: I'm Steve Jordahl.
1: A late summer heat wave has gripped much of the U.S. in a sweaty headlock, and forecasters say it won't let go anytime soon. Roughly 97 million people from the Central Plains to the Southeast face heat advisories. More news online at AFN.net and the AFN mobile app. I'm Rusty Pugh.
9: Your Faith Music Radio weather forecast for Evansville and the surrounding tri-state area. Today, mostly sunny with a high 96. It's going to feel like it's around 108 this afternoon. For tonight, partly cloudy with low 76. Lots of sunshine for Saturday, but it's going to be hot with high 99, feeling like around 110. Saturday night, it's going to be partly cloudy with low near 77. Looking at the Sunday, same story. Lots of sunshine. Could see a shower thunderstorm moving towards the evening with a high 99, heat index 108. Once again, for today, mostly sunny with a high of 96. It's going to feel like around 108.

Hey, well, rough start this morning. I had something fall on the escape button to the Star Spangled Banner, and we cannot have that. I'm going to replay the Star Spangled Banner. That was Bruce Fry, Victory in Jesus, my favorite song. And we have victory through the shed blood of Christ, who died for our sins in the tomb of our bodies and gave us eternal, everlasting life. But we're going to do it again. Here is the Star Spangled Banner.

All right, that was the Star Spangled Banner, and I'm going to tell you that this morning has been a good morning. It's a beautiful morning outside, that's for sure. And we're going to be playing some great Christian music, some great patriotic music this morning for you. And I'm telling you that everything outside is a little hazy right now. It's going to be cloudy part of the day, sunny part of the day. It's going to come out. It'll maybe a little rain later in the evening. We'll see if that happens or not. I'm not sure. But right now, our weather here in Evansville, it's dry right now. It's 89 degrees already outside. I'm sorry, 84 degrees outside right now. It'll be 87 degrees by the 10 o'clock hour when we go up there, and a high of around 94, 95 degrees today. Humidity is up about 81%. The wind will be blowing from 7 to 10 miles per hour. It'll be a little breeze there. But if anything, there'll be maybe a 1-degree heat index, so it'll be warm and it'll be sticky out there today. Well, of course, today is August the 14th, Friday the 14th, and sorry I missed you yesterday. I had to get both my eyes injected early in the morning yesterday and could not see the playlist for several hours at all. So that being said, forgive me, but I'm here with you today, and I love every minute I spend here on the air playing this patriotic music and this great Christian music. And, of course, today being August the 14th, I read Proverbs chapter 14. I am in a book of 1 John, and I read several chapters in that this morning, but I want to start with the first chapter. And, you know, in John chapter 4, I'm not going to read that to you, but paraphrase it. John simply says, I write these things to you that your joy might be full. I like John. He tells us why he writes what he writes. And then I'm going to read verse 8, 9, and 10. And you got to remember, he was writing here to Christians. So with that in mind, let's read verse 8. If we say that we have no sin, we deceive ourselves, and the truth is not in us. That's easy to understand. You know, as long as we are wrapped up, you can reach out and touch your arm, your wrist, whatever, your hand. And as long as you're encased with this old flesh, there will be sin that pops up in your life. Some of it will even be planned, I dare to say. For him to doeth, knoweth to do good and doeth it not, and sin. So you gotta watch that. But in verse 8, and it says, if we confess our sins, he is faithful and just to forgive us all our sins and to cleanse us from all unrighteousness. I had a fellow I was talking to just this Tuesday, and he's a young Christian. He says, well, man, I thought all of our sins were forgiven when we trust Christ as our Savior, past, present, and future. I says they are. We'll no longer be judged for that sin in regards to heaven or hell. But I reminded him that sin separates. If we as Christians, if we have unforgiven sin in our life, it will separate us from God in that he cannot bless us the way he wants to. We cannot serve him the way we want to. So John's just simply telling us here, hey, we need to get rid of it. We confess that. And what is confession? That's just agreeing with God. You know, if you did something and it's wrong, you agree with God. And if you did wrong to somebody, you make it right with them, of course. But it says we confess our sins. He is faithful and just. That's the right thing to do according to God's judgment and his truth. So we confess our sin. He is faithful and just to forgive us our sins and what? Cleanse us from all unrighteousness. When we get saved, he wipes that sin board, past, present, and future. He wipes it clean. And here as Christians also, you know, I always try to keep my account of sin close. When I sin and it comes to mind, I ask God to forgive it right then and there. I don't want it hanging over my head, and I don't want to be separated from my Lord. But he says again here, confessing his faith when just cleanses from all our rights. He wipes the slate again, clean again for the Christian. If we say that we have not sinned, we make him a liar, and the word of God is not in us. I had a fellow once as a friend. He was of a Pentecostal persuasion. He says, well, I don't sin anymore. He says, I just make mistakes. You know, I think I probably chuckled there too when he told me that. I said, well, what's God call it? You know, he calls it sin, but
anyway, we have a great God. He was merciful and gracious to us. Well, now we're going to go ahead and go to Dan Daniels, Because He Lives.

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And my sister-in-law, my brother's wife, passed away last night, and you probably heard that. So, and if I disturbed anybody by it, I'm very sorry. So we're going to go ahead and go on with the programming. And we're going to play the song, God Please Bless America.

0: Have a great God. God, please bless America. What a great prayer that is. Each one of us needs to pray that from our heart and ask God to bless this great country of ours. So don't forget to pray for our country and all of her many needs. And, you know, I listen to the news at least every morning before we start our programming at news. And, you know, people are really messed up. These left-wingers especially. I look at New York City and all the stuff Madonna's trying to do. He's having these cut-rate grocery stores, which you heard on the news, and having to have an ID card just to walk into it. And I guess it's just for special people. And yet he's opposed to showing an ID card to prove you're a citizen to vote. I mean, this stuff is borderline ridiculous. I know in Indiana here, we have had to show ID cards when we register and when we vote. And a signature on our driver's license needs to line up pretty close with what's on our registration sheet, because you have to sign in and you check, compare those signatures. I had one guy at one time, he just scribbled it. And I says, look, this doesn't match up. I says, you need to sign your name the way you usually did. And he did, and it matched up. So, you know, that's a good system. Nothing wrong with it. We've in the end been doing it for years. So pray for our president, pray for our country, and don't forget to pray for all those who are in, you know, the medical field, emergency medical people, all those first responders, police department people. Pray for our police officers as they defend our life and enforce our laws, that God would protect them, put a hedge of protection. They have enemies, and some people try to hurt them, and some people, others, try to kill them. And we really can't have that, and we need to pray for their perfect health and safety, and pray that they'll return home to their family after each white, and that God give them the wisdom, the courage, and the ability to do their job the way it needs to be done. Hey, the Armed Forces, we're going to play the Armed Forces medley here in a little bit, and then we'll talk about praying for our military.
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0: All right, next we're going to have the song He by Ed Rust, the Old Fashioned Quartet, a great song about God's love, forgiveness, and much more.

Well, it's time of the day. We are going to salute our military, the Marines, the Air Force, the Navy, and the Army. And we'll ask you to pray for them after it's over with. And when we do that, don't forget to pray for the Coast Guard, too. They're not in the song, but they are a big part of what's going on in our military world. Well, here is the Armed Forces Medley.

All right, the United States military, the greatest fighting forces on the face of the earth, and our enemies would do well to realize that. Well, we want you to pray for all of our military, our active duty, especially those who are in harm's way and overseas, those in the Iraq theater, and those who are in the Ukraine area, and that needs prayer. I mean, here's Russia has somehow talked the North Koreans into sending 50,000 soldiers to fight in the Ukraine war. I cannot even imagine that, why they would do it or why Russia would need them to do it. If they can't fight their own war, they need to just quit the war. It needs to be over with anyway, and pray for a quick solution to the Iranian conflict also. So pray for all of our military in harm's way, that God put a hedge of protection around them, get them all home safely, those that are overseas, and also those who are right here in the kind of United States. Pray for those military people, for all of them. Protect our freedoms, our liberty, our way of life. And don't forget to pray for our veterans. And here is Gail Russ. Remember them.

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2: All right, coming right next is the Marion Avenue Boys, and the name of the song, It's Always Been the Soldier. Listen to all the hardships many of our military people have, as this song is sang.

It has indeed always been the soldier. We have our freedoms and our liberties, our way of life, to thank our military for that. Well, here is Adam Davis. He's going to bring us a song called Come to Jesus.

Won't you come to Jesus right away, believing that Jesus Christ, the Son of God, died on the cross for your sins, took them on his own body on the cross, his death died and was buried and rose again, you might have eternal, everlasting life. Won't you call upon the day and be saved? Well, we are all out of time today. We're going to close out with another Soldiers Coming Home. And God bless America. And again, if you have never trusted Christ, please call upon him today. Thank you for tuning in. Please pray for Ron Williams' family.

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For I am now ready to be offered. 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I have fought a good fight. I have finished my course. I have kept the faith. Henceforth, there is laid up for me a crown of righteousness, which the Lord, the righteous judge, shall give me at that day, and not to me only, but unto all them also that love his appearing.

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1: American Family News, I'm Mr. Pugh. The United Arab Emirates is blaming Iran for firing drones at two tankers operated by a state-owned oil company as they sail through the Strait of Hormuz, saying the attacks represent acts of piracy. The attacks caused no casualties, but underline the dangers faced by vessels as they seek to move cargo through the critical waterway. A Fox News poll shows 66% of voters disapprove of President Trump's job performance on Iran. Part of that is due to the high costs. Fuel prices remain elevated, while the Pentagon projects the war with Iran has cost nearly $38 billion so far. Vice President J.D. Vance says the administration is adapting to balance the needs of the people with its agenda.
2: We have a lot of tools at our disposal to compel action. And sometimes we're focused on the energy piece of it because we want Americans to be able to afford the price of oil and gas. Sometimes we're obviously focused on the military nature of it. Sometimes we're focused on the nuclear program.
1: Energy Secretary Chris Wright claims in a post on X, 15 million barrels of oil are flowing through the Strait of Hormuz per day. But shipping data firm Kepler has a different story. It says just 84 vessels crossed the waterway last week, while J.P. Morgan says the real number is close to 4 million barrels per day. But Secretary Wright insists the reports he receives are accurate.
3: Every day I get a report of transits in the north and the south and the exact product count and details of what goes through in the south.
1: The stock market hit record highs this week, while the Bureau of Labor Statistics Producer Price Index for July shows the cost of goods fell 0.7%, while services increased by 0.2%. Chicago Fed President Austin Goolsbee says tariffs and high energy prices are keeping inflation elevated.
4: If we can get some of this stuff into the rearview mirror, then I think we get back on what I was calling the golden path, which is inflation heading back to 2%.
1: The latest jobs report showed the U.S. economy cut 23,000 jobs for July. Economists expected an increase of 80,000. Oil prices closed above $81 per barrel Thursday as President Trump insists the United States has total control over the Strait of Hormuz. Iran denies that. Nearly two dozen Democratic-led states are filing lawsuits against the Department of Transportation and Department of Homeland Security over Operation Highway Shield, an effort to remove unqualified illegal alien truck drivers across the country. Secretary of Transportation John Duffy says it's about prioritizing American safety, which he feels the left doesn't care about.
5: What's happening here is you have these liberal states actually siding with an illegal truck driver over the safety of an American citizen. It shows how perverse these radical leftists have become.
1: And finally, pastor, author, and radio host Bishop E.W. Jackson is turning heads following a viral appearance on Fox News Channel.
6: Jackson's comments had to do with anti-American indoctrination efforts at the Smithsonian. Talking about this on American Family Radio, Jackson said modern cultural institutions and educational programs are moving away from objective historical facts.
7: These people who are supposed to be promoting an accurate and factual view of American history are instead using it sort of the Howard Zinn model, which is use American history to try to denigrate it and embitter people and divide people and anger people and convince them that America is just the worst country in the world.
6: Jackson, who has a podcast on AFR.net called The Awakening, said this ideology starts early through public school curricula and culminates in universities where young adults are taught to view the United States with hostility.
7: If you're indoctrinated from kindergarten through high school and then further indoctrinated in college, by the time you get out into the world, you are so thoroughly brainwashed that you think you're doing the country a favor by pointing out, frankly, that it really needs to be overthrown.
6: Addressing the broader political landscape, Jackson also pointed to what he views as a contradiction in modern progressive narrative surrounding immigration and systemic racism, arguing that political movements are driven primarily by a pursuit of institutional power rather than social justice. Turning to global history, Jackson addressed revisionist claims surrounding the origin of slavery, reminding audiences that human bondage has existed globally since antiquity. I'm Chris Woodward.
1: 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Today, mostly sunny with a high 96. It's going to feel like it's around 108 this afternoon. For tonight, partly cloudy with low 76. Lots of sunshine for Saturday, but it's going to be hot with high 99, feeling like around 110. Saturday night, it's going to be partly cloudy with low near 77. Looking at the Sunday, same story. Lots of sunshine. Could see a shower or thunderstorm moving towards the evening with a high 99, heat index 108. Once again, for today, mostly sunny with a high of 96. Going to feel like around 108.

0: Well, every man, every woman, every boy, every girl needs to get into the field and get to work, because the fields are white, all ready to harvest. Get to work. 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
1: Stable thinking. 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
0: And that comes about when we lose our life. 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
1: Well, have you ever read in Leviticus and wondered why you're reading it? My wife and I have been reading in Isaiah in our Bible reading every morning. And here's something. You know, we don't get a lot out of some of these books. But here's what the Bible says in Isaiah chapter 28 and verse 9 says, "Whom shall he teach knowledge? And whom shall he make to understand doctrine? Them that are weaned from the milk and drawn from the breast. For precept must be upon precept, precept upon precept, line upon line, line upon line, here a little and there a little." That's amazing, isn't it? And that's the way we learn the Bible. Here a little, there a little, precept upon precept. And we grow as we get away from the milk and go to meat, the meat of God's Word. And God talks a lot about that. And so you need to read your Bible, and you say, "Oh, I just don't get much out of Leviticus and Isaiah and many of the other books." But if you keep reading, you get a little bit here and a little bit there, precept upon precept, line upon line. Get with it. Get in your Bible.

Brother Scott Cadell, I feel like traveling on. We were mentioning Isaiah a while ago in the scripture reading that my wife and I do every morning. You might want to look that up, Isaiah 28, 9, and 10. It'll give you a lot of insight. Cecily Hamilton and friends, as a volunteer...

0: And you have to volunteer. Isn't that something?
1: 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And thank you.
0: Well, have you been hurt? Everybody has been. Are you mad at somebody? You know, the Bible says, forgive us our debts as we forgive our debtors. You know, what Jesus went through, nobody has ever suffered like he did. And he is in the forgiving business. And that's exactly what you and I are supposed to be. Forgive us our debts as we forgive our debtors. Nobody will be mad at anybody over there.

Aren't you glad of that? Nobody will be mad at anybody over there. For what earthly reason would Jesus come? I'll tell you why, because he loves you.

What earthly reason? Well, because of you. Jesus loves you. Jesus loves me, this I know, for the Bible tells me so. Tina Thompson, Morning Light.

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1: I just want to praise the Lord.

Well, I've got a little story that I would like to tell you about someone very, very important to us. Back in the early days when we started Faith Music Missions, we had a musician that was a Mormon, one of the best musicians ever in Evansville, Indiana, by the name of Forrest Turner. And we hired him to do studio work for us. And, over the period of years, he got lung cancer, and he died at a very early age. And that was 20 years later that we had his funeral. And I said at the funeral, I made this statement. I said, if you'd have asked me 20 years ago, do I know Forrest Turner? I'd say, yes, I know Forrest. He's one of the best musicians ever in Evansville, Indiana. 20 years later, he had given his heart and life to the Lord Jesus Christ. He got saved and was serving the Lord with his life, an amazing thing. And I wrote the song. I used the scripture verse where the Apostle Paul said that he wanted to know the Lord Jesus Christ. He said, that I may know him and the power of his resurrection. I read that scripture, and it kept coming back to me. And so I wrote this song. I just want to, that I may know him is the title of the song. And let me add to that, our grandson, David Russ, just took a church in Logan, Utah, surrounded by unbelievers everywhere. But he's doing a great job. Pray for him that many, many souls will be saved in the state of Utah. Here's that song, That I May Know Him.

And the scripture verse that was used at Forrest Turner's funeral, that I may know him. Forrest was a Mormon to begin with, and he was a Mormon missionary to the Vatican in Israel, and not in Italy. Isn't that amazing? And then he got saved. That's amazing. We have a lot of people in Utah that need to get saved, and my grandson David is there, and so keep him in your prayers, if you would, please, that I may know him and the power of his resurrection. That should be the desire of every Christian. I know the Lord, but I don't know him like he knows me. And he knows everything that there is to know about me, but I don't know him in the power of his resurrection. I want to know him more. I want to love him more. I want to be more faithful to him, that I may finish well. Cecily Hamilton and friends, again.

Music has done more to destroy our world than any one thing that you can mention. Even the classical and the popular music and some good songs out there, but used by the devil himself. Did you know that God created every star to be a tune? God's got a songbook that he sings, and we ought to get along with God, and singing is a part of his mighty plan. Thank you for listening.

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1: American Family News, I'm Musty Pugh. Lawmakers and military families are raising concerns about the condition of Navy sailors aboard the USS Abraham Lincoln, which has been deployed to the Middle East since January. Jonathan Hunt has more from Tel Aviv.
2: There has been some concern expressed about conditions on board the USS Lincoln by family members of those on board and some lawmakers. But Secretary of War Pete Hegseth said just yesterday that everyone on board, every ship in the Gulf, is getting everything they need. And CENTCOM followed that up by saying some of the reporting about conditions on the Lincoln is flat out false, adding, quote, "The sailors and Marines of the Abraham Lincoln Carrier Strike Group remain resilient and resolved after more than 260 days at sea, 10,000 aircraft flights."
1: Legal walls are closing in on the Southern Poverty Law Center. Following a massive federal indictment, former SPLC official Heidi Byrick has been charged. Prosecutors allege Byrick, who oversaw the group's controversial hate map, secretly funneled donor money to people inside target organizations. Talking about this on Washington Watch, reporter and author Tyler O'Neill said he was not surprised.
3: I predicted months ago that we would see arrests in this case, and so it has been vindicating to see this actually move forward. Many of those on the right who had been following this case have been worried that no individuals specifically had been named, but it seems, you know, Heidi Byrick is the beginning of a process here, and I don't expect she's going to be the last to get arrested.
1: Byrick is named in multiple counts of an explicit 13-count federal indictment that includes wire fraud, bank fraud, and money laundering. Investigators claim Byrick was living with a neo-Nazi informant, covering personal expenses using clandestine SPLC cash. O'Neill pointed out a staggering hypocrisy behind the organization's operations.
3: I predicted months ago that we would see arrests in this case, and so it has been vindicating to see this actually move forward. Many of those on the right who had been following this case had been worried that no individuals specifically had been named. But it seems, you know, Heidi Byrick is the beginning of a process here. And I don't expect she's going to be the last to get arrested.
1: The criminal trial is currently scheduled to begin on October 5th in Alabama. Conservative political pundits are skeptical that anything can be done about the Hassan Piker problem. Chad Groening has more.
4: Hassan Piker is a multimillionaire who hates his country and is virulently anti-Semitic. He is known for claiming the U.S. deserved 9/11 and saying that it, quote, doesn't matter if rapes happen on October 7th, referring to the Hamas terror attack against Israel that killed more than 1,200 people. And the foul-mouthed socialist streamer has dressed up in the uniform of Communist China's founder Mao Zedong. Robert Spencer is the director of Jihad Watch.
5: I do think that he is indeed a traitor and that he should be prosecuted as such. U.S. treason laws have been kind of notoriously lax, but now we are facing a treasonous movement on a large scale that really does want to change the government of the United States, destroy the free republic, and replace it with an Islamic authoritarian state and or a Marxist authoritarian state.
4: Robert Nye is a columnist for the Washington Times. He says the First Amendment protects even people calling for terrible things.
6: Like violence. Unless you can prove that what they said directly is linked to an act of violence, they can say anything they want. And so Mr. Piker is talking about killing landlords who won't lease a vacant property, soaking their red capitalist blood. He is full of fiery rhetoric. And the way the law has evolved over the years, I don't see a path toward Department of Justice prosecution of him for anything he says.
4: But Nye says if Piker does something or gets someone else to do something, then they might have a case. I'm Chad Groening.
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1: your Faith Music Radio weather forecast for Evansville and the surrounding tri-state area. For the remainder of this afternoon, partly cloudy, a high of 97 degrees with a heat index near 110. For tonight, partly cloudy with a low near 75. Mostly sunny tomorrow on Saturday with a high near 99, heat index 111. For tomorrow night, partly cloudy with a low near 77. Heading into Sunday, mostly sunny with a high near 100 with a heat index near 111. Once again, for this afternoon, partly cloudy skies with a high near 97, heat index near 110.

We'll praise him from the album Draw Me to the Cross, Fairhaven Baptist College there with that song. You're listening to 11 to 1. This is Faith Music Radio. It's a happy Friday here, and that means later today I'll be joining Dan Wolf on Riverside Drive from 3 to 5, and we'd love to have you join us as well. Vicki Mutchler coming up at 11:30, her topic, Make You to Rejoice. That is the blessing of being a Christian. We have a Savior who wants us to have a joyful life. Things like rejoice in the Lord always, rejoice evermore. These are the admonition. They're the commands. And it's also a fruit of the Spirit. Walking in the Spirit brings us joy. And I think it also spreads joy to others. I believe that. And then at 12:05, you'll hear from Loretta Walker on CW Today. Always love hearing from Loretta. And Loretta is the co-editor of the Christian Womanhood magazine. And she and Molly Otis together do such a phenomenal job with that Christian Ladies magazine. At 12:30 on Fridays, you hear from Francie Taylor. I'm excited about Francie's new Seashell Devotions, and you can find that on Instagram, I think, and Facebook. Maybe you can just follow her on Instagram, but I encourage you to do that. 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And today's was about making waves. I shared it on the 11 to 1 Facebook page. Check it out, my friends. Check out Seashell Devotions with Francie Taylor. And that late, she and Loretta Walker will be joining us next April at Faithway Baptist Church for the Faithful Ladies Staycation. And this is a conference that is hosted by Faith Music Radio. And it's a way for us to introduce the ladies who are regularly produce programs on Faith Music Radio to you. We love our devotion. It is a time to relax, renew, and rejoice. And those days are April 23rd and 24th. We love our conference, the Faithful Ladies Daycation. We love that. And a daycation, the word means relax, renew, and rejoice. And so that's April 23rd and 24th. So save the date for that. Lone Star Baptist College up next with another song that's featured in our playlist. It's called I Won't Turn Back. And this is the album. This is also the album title. And a great group of young people came in and recorded at Faith Music Missions. And we get to play their music for you.

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2: I'm Brad Ford. 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

Great, great song by the Cowling family from the album Joy in Serving Jesus. Faithful once again. We do have a faithful God, and he's been good to us, and he comes through for us. But did you know that trusting God isn't the same as being convinced he will give you the ending you want? Think about that. It's not the same as being convinced, well, God's going to give me the ending I want. Sometimes we call it trust when what we really possess is confidence that God will eventually agree with our preferred outcome. The child will return. The marriage will heal. The diagnosis will change. The provision will come. Now, God is able to do every one of those things. And we are right to ask. We are right to hope. We're right to remember that nothing is beyond him. But if our faith rests on our ability to predict what God will do, it will collapse when the answer looks different from the one we prayed for. Biblical trust, what is it? Well, it says God is able, God is good, God is worthy of obedience. And even when I cannot explain what he allows, I won't make my desired ending the condition of my faith. But this doesn't mean you stop asking. It means your prayer must hold both truths. And I love this. Lord, this is the ending I want. And Lord, if you write it differently, don't let me lose sight of you. Trust isn't certainly about the ending. It's confidence in the Lord. Who will remain with you through it? My friends, he is a faithful God. And I think about those children, the children of Israel, even in the fiery furnace, Shadrach, Meshach, and Abednego, and how they face Nebuchadnezzar, the king. And it says, if so be, our God whom we serve is able to deliver us from the burning fiery furnace. And he will deliver us out of thine hand, O king. But if not, be it known unto thee, O king, that we will not serve thy gods nor worship the golden image which thou hast set up. I just want to read the first statement that I read when we started this. Trusting God isn't the same as being convinced he will give you the ending you want. And I think of this song that Paul Chapman sings. It's called Even If. I love this song, and I'm going to play that for you. You're listening to 11 to 1. 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
1: Here's Cecily Hamilton and friends. I can trust him. 'Tis so sweet to trust in Jesus. Miss Vicki coming up next.

0: Here's today's word of encouragement from Mrs. Vicki Mutchler.
1: I love this one. God will make you rejoice. Psalm 51:8, make me to hear joy and gladness, that the bones which thou hast broken may rejoice. There are reasons when joy feels far away. Maybe it's a heavy heart. And they make ordinary days feel dim. When disappointment, grief, sin, or regret have just worn us down, we could even wonder if joy will ever return. We remember what it felt like to laugh, but now it seems buried beneath pain. God gave David a realization, and he knew this kind of brokenness. After his sin, he didn't ask God for comfort first. He asked God for joy. He understood that true joy is not found in, well, just pretending nothing's wrong, but it's returned by the mercy of God. Sometimes we think joy is something we should manufacture by trying harder or smiling more, but biblical joy is deeper than emotion. It's a quiet confidence in God and that He is still near and faithful and working through our pain. Brokenness is not where joy ends. Take a few minutes today to sit quietly and tell the Lord, I need that special joy. Make me to rejoice.
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2: 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I have a recording of that by Bruce Fry here. I know you're going to enjoy this.

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A Heart's Journey, Sheltered by His Grace. And a line that stood out to me, and I often pull out these lines from songs, but they guided me how to run this race. And of course, these are Christian parents raising Christian children. And maybe you are a Christian mama out there, and you're trying to raise your children to love the Lord, and you want to guide them how to run this race. Well, I ran across this and I thought, well, I'm going to share this. And this is for you mamas out there. It can be for your grandmamas, your mimis and your GGs and all of those as well, your nannies. But stop asking your child, how was school? What are they going to always say? Fine. And that's all you're going to get out of them, right? And so here's some things to replace how was school. Instead of just saying, how was school, let's replace it. How about something like this? And I've seen my daughter do this. I think she does a great job connecting with her kids. But what made you laugh today? And one mom said, my 9-year-old told me about a kid who sneezed milk out of his nose at lunch. That would make me laugh. Then he told me about the math test he failed. Oh. Then he told me about his best friend said something mean at recess. And the mom says, all from one question. Fine is a wall. When they say fine, but laughter is a door. It opens up a door. How about this question? Here's something you can ask your kids when they come home from school, because they're back in school, right? Who did you sit with at lunch? Now, this one broke me because the child said nobody. Wow. Nobody. The mom said, I almost dropped the Walmart bag I was carrying. I called his teacher the next morning. Turns out 3 boys had been excluding him for weeks. And he had never told her if she had said, how was school? But who did you sit with at lunch? And then a dad says, he asked his son, what was the hardest part of today? You just have to rethink your questions so you can open that door to conversation. What was the hardest part of today? The son said, gym class. Wow, most kids like gym class, right? And so the dad said, why? He said a kid told him he runs weird. So dad said, well, let's practice running in the backyard. And that's what they did. Just us, no pressure. And the next week, the boy came home and said, I was the fastest today. You don't need to fix it. You just need to know about it so you can be encouraging. Here's the last one. Did anything surprise you today? This question works because kids don't expect it. It skips past the script they've rehearsed in the car. And the child said, yes, Mr. Patterson cried during read aloud. And that turned into a 20-minute conversation about empathy.

And she says all that from a boy who usually gives one word answers. And boys are the hardest to have a conversation with. I will say that. So they're the hardest. And you can help your child to open up by asking the right questions. This was just good to me. I wanted to share it with you. And I was thinking as I was reading that about the tough times in school. And if you're a Christian and you're trying to live as a Christian in this world, I went to a regular school till I was about in 10th grade. And I went to church and I wanted to serve the Lord. My dad was very passionate about the Lord. And I didn't get saved till later, but I did have a desire for God. And the pastor's daughter was my best friend. And I remember in 5th grade standing up for modesty. I remember that. My dresses weren't my dad didn't let me wear mini skirts. He didn't think they were modest. I don't think they're modest, but I kind of agree with him. But he didn't let me wear those. I showed up with a skirt that was really long one time and got really mocked by it and about it. And I stood up for modesty because Christian women are supposed to be modest. When I was in junior high, I stood against the immorality in rock music. I stood up against it and I chose Christian music. I got some pushback on that, some major pushback. But you know, I went to a Christian school. And when I was a senior in Christian school, they didn't call me a Bible thumper. Everybody had their Bible at Christian school. But there were some kids, some of those popular kids that didn't really want to live for the Lord. They called me a goody two-shoes. Can you believe that? But I think about the pressures our kids have today among their peers, whether it's a Christian school, I'm telling you, or if you're homeschooling, you do co-ops and stuff like that. They're around other kids. Even at church, they're around other kids. And I think about the pressures that our kids face. It made me think of this song that the Cowling family sings. And one thing we can do as we encourage our kids when they're having a tough time, when things get hard just because they want to follow Christ, remind them that one day every knee shall bow, every kid in that class will bow, and every tongue shall confess. And we don't live for the here and now. We live with eternity in view. We set our affections on things above. And the Cowling family sing it so well in this song. It's called When He Steps Out. 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Stay with us here on Faith.

Central Valley Baptist Church. Well, Bethany Baker is going to take us into the noon hour of 11 to 1 with a song she wrote and recorded here at Faith Music Missions, This One Thing I Know, coming up during the noon hour of 11 to 1. Loretta Walker on CW Today, and Loretta says, clean up your act. That's coming up at 12:05, 12:30. We get to hear from Francie Taylor on the Keep the Heart podcast, Are We Like Jonah? Oh, I have found myself to be a lot like Jonah in my life. Here's that song. Stay with us here on Faith.

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1: American Family News, I'm Mr. Pugh. Lawmakers and military families are raising concerns about the condition of Navy sailors aboard the USS Abraham Lincoln, which has been deployed to the Middle East since January. Jonathan Hunt has more from Tel Aviv.
2: There has been some concern expressed about conditions on board the USS Lincoln by family members of those on board and some lawmakers. But Secretary of War Pete Hegseth said just yesterday that everyone on board, every ship in the Gulf, is getting everything they need. And CENTCOM followed that up by saying some of the reporting about conditions on the Lincoln is flat out false, adding, quote, "The sailors and Marines of the Abraham Lincoln Carrier Strike Group remain resilient and resolved after more than 260 days at sea, 10,000 aircraft flights."
1: Legal walls are closing in on the Southern Poverty Law Center. Following a massive federal indictment, former SPLC official Heidi Byrick has been charged. Prosecutors allege Byrick, who oversaw the group's controversial hate map, secretly funneled donor money to people inside target organizations. Talking about this on Washington Watch, reporter and author Tyler O'Neill said he was not surprised.
3: I predicted months ago that we would see arrests in this case, and so it has been vindicating to see this actually move forward. Many of those on the right who had been following this case have been worried that no individuals specifically had been named, but it seems, you know, Heidi Byrick is the beginning of a process here, and I don't expect she's going to be the last to get arrested.
1: Byrick is named in multiple counts of an explicit 13-count federal indictment that includes wire fraud, bank fraud, and money laundering. Investigators claim Byrick was living with a neo-Nazi informant, covering personal expenses, using clandestine SPLC cash. O'Neill pointed out a staggering hypocrisy behind the organization's operations.
3: I predicted months ago that we would see arrests in this case, and so it has been vindicating to see this actually move forward. Many of those on the right who had been following this case have been worried that no individuals specifically had been named. But it seems, you know, Heidi Byrick is the beginning of a process here. And I don't expect she's going to be the last to get arrested.
1: The criminal trial is currently scheduled to begin on October 5th in Alabama. Conservative political pundits are skeptical that anything can be done about the Hassan Piker problem. Chad Groening has more.
4: Hassan Piker is a multimillionaire who hates his country and is virulently anti-Semitic. He is known for claiming the U.S. deserved 9/11 and saying that it, quote, doesn't matter if rapes happen on October 7th, referring to the Hamas terror attack against Israel that killed more than 1,200 people. And the foul-mouthed socialist streamer has dressed up in the uniform of Communist China's founder Mao Zedong. Robert Spencer is the director of Jihad Watch.
5: I do think that he is indeed a traitor and that he should be prosecuted as such. U.S. treason laws have been kind of notoriously lax, but now we are facing a treasonous movement on a large scale that really does want to change the government of the United States, destroy the free republic, and replace it with an Islamic authoritarian state and or a Marxist authoritarian state.
4: Robert Nye is a columnist for the Washington Times. He says the First Amendment protects even people calling for terrible things.
6: Like violence. Unless you can prove that what they said directly is linked to an act of violence, they can say anything they want. And so Mr. Piker is talking about killing landlords who won't lease a vacant property, soaking their red capitalist blood. He is full of fiery rhetoric. And the way the law has evolved over the years, I don't see a path toward Department of Justice prosecution of him for anything he says.
4: But nice is if Piker does something or gets someone else to do something, then they might have a case. I'm Chad Groening.
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1: your Faith Music Radio weather forecast for Evansville and the surrounding tri-state area. For the remainder of this afternoon, partly cloudy, a high of 97 degrees with a heat index near 110. For tonight, partly cloudy with a low near 75. Mostly sunny tomorrow on Saturday with a high near 99, heat index 111. For tomorrow night, partly cloudy with a low near 77. Heading into Sunday, mostly sunny with a high near 100 with a heat index near 111. Once again for this afternoon, partly cloudy skies with a high near 97, heat index near 110.
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8: Have you ever heard that saying, clean up your act? You know, that means improve your behavior. So several weeks ago, I was with an individual, and the person started putting me down. You know, sometimes you're with people, and whether they mean to or not, she was putting me down, making me feel terrible. Finally, after she said something negative about my cooking, I realized what was going on and how badly I was feeling about myself because of what all the little jabs and things this person had been saying. So while she was still in the room, I tuned her out. I said, I got to clean up my act. I got to come to myself, you know, like the prodigal did. You know, he shook himself. So I almost physically shake myself sometimes and say, I got to stop this. I can't let this person make me feel this way. So I did that. And then I remembered something I'd read in a book called The Bondage Breaker, which it's the settings in Zechariah chapter 3, and the whole idea is there is a courtroom there with God as the presiding judge, Satan as the district attorney, who is the prosecutor, who is the accuser, and Jesus as the defense attorney, because we can always picture Jesus up there in heaven taking up for us. He's at the right hand of the Father saying, hey, look, they're doing good. Can you help them here? You know, that's what he always does for us. Then, of course, Joshua in there is all of us. You know, Satan accuses Joshua in Zechariah chapter 3, pointing out his filthiness and making him feel like he is the worst person in the world. But Jesus, as his defense attorney, intercedes, declaring that his filthiness has been wiped away. That's in verse 4 of chapter 3. So when I think about this, I realize that when we give in to Satan's accusations, that's his greatest victory. When he can make us Christians feel like you're nothing, then he's happy. He's rejoicing. See, God calls Satan the accuser. In Revelation chapter 12, verse 10, it says, for the accuser of our brethren is cast down, which accused them before our God. Look at this, day and night. Do you ever feel like that? Like Satan is after you day and night? You're never free of him. But in Christ, you're free. So Satan's accusations are quite different than Holy Spirit conviction. Do you realize that, ladies? Because conviction brings a repentance. It means a change of heart. It means that you're sensitive to God and what he wants. So Holy Spirit conviction is a benefit to your life, and it brings you to repentance, not just feeling guilty and feeling bad about yourself. We see in John chapter 21, Peter did actually repent and turned his life around when he felt the Holy Spirit conviction. But whenever Judas in Luke chapter 22 was feeling guilty about what he had done to Christ, what did he do? He went out and hung himself. That was not a productive. So we can you see the difference between actual Holy Spirit conviction and Satan's accusations against you? See, so going back to that day when I had all that criticism coming in on me from that lady, I got to constantly realize that in Christ, that's what matters, that I have Christ, that he's always looking out for me. He's always praising me. it's so much easier to live your life realizing that we're justified through him. And even though I'm not good, you know, like I might be as bad as that lady was feeling I was, and maybe that's why she was putting me down. I don't know. Or maybe I just felt put down. You know, there's that part of it too. But what I'm trying to say is you got to clean up your act based on Holy Spirit conviction, not based on Satan's accusations. That's what I'm trying to say to you, ladies. You have to discern, is this Satan attacking me, trying to get me down, trying to discourage me? Or is this the Holy Spirit talking to my heart, trying to get me to change something in my life that will make me a better person, will make me more used of God? We got to be careful about this because that old accuser is always there trying to discourage us. And the only way we can be victorious is remembering who we are in Christ. Open up your eyes. Discern a lot between Satan's accusations or Holy Spirit's convictions. And you'll be a better person. Rejoice in the Lord always. And again, I say rejoice.
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9: 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You heard from Loretta. You're going to hear from Francie. And later today from 3 to 5, I'll be joining Dan Wolf on his program, Riverside Drive. We'd love to have you join us as well. Here's Stephen Ray Nichols with a new song in our playlist from his album, Forever There. And this song is called Jesus is Living in Me. Stay with us here on Faith.

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2: 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Thou wilt keep him in perfect peace, whose mind is stayed on thee, because he trusteth in thee. 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

That's the Bruce Fry family there, Mary for a While. I read this recently. Kimberly Joy shared it. It's a quote by Andrew Wood. He says, create commas in your life and call them Mary moments. Kimberly says, a couple of weeks ago, I sat in the office of the pro-life pregnancy clinic where I work, watching a training video. The speaker, Andrew Wood, encouraged staff and volunteers in our ministry to take time to rest. One particular sentence stood out to me, and that was, create commas in your life and call them Mary moments. His words stirred my heart as I thought about the school year ahead. My work with the clinic includes teaching health and abstinence in our county's public schools. It's not easy, as you can imagine. The spiritual warfare is intense, and I can't afford to go into battle unprepared. I must be prayed up, studied up, and rested up. I need time with Jesus. I need Mary moments. And so do you, my friend. Life is busy and chaotic, but don't let a day go by without time with Jesus. Allow Jesus to speak peace into your heart and bring rest to your soul. Now, this was taken from Luke. This thought, the Mary moments, was taken from Luke 10, 41 and 42. And Jesus answered and said unto her, Martha, Martha, thou art careful and troubled about many things, but one thing is needful, and Mary hath chosen that good part, which shall not be taken away from her. And then the verse, Matthew 11, 28 and 30, makes it, Kimberly shared this, come unto me, all ye that labor and are heavy laden, and I will give you rest. Take my yoke upon you and learn of me, for I am meek and lowly in heart, and ye shall find rest unto your souls. For my yoke is easy and my burden is light. And that is what Jesus told the multitudes. Come unto me. We need that time with Jesus each and every day because, my friends, we need a brand new touch. We all need to have those Mary moments. Here's Ed Russ, listening to Faith.

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1: Up next, we have the Echoes of Joy Trio, You Can Still Find Forgiveness. And then you're going to hear from Francie Taylor on the Keep the Heart podcast, Are We Like Jonah? And she says, have you ever felt like a person or a people group deserve punishment? But you don't. There was a man in scripture like that, and his name was Jonah. He lacked mercy, but expected to receive it. Are we like Jonah? Wow, this is going to be a good one. It's coming up right after this song by the Echoes of Joy Trio. Stay with us here on

0: Have you ever felt like a person or a people group deserve punishment, but you don't? There was a man like that in Scripture. His name was Jonah, and he lacked mercy, but he expected to receive it. Are we like Jonah?
1: 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Francie is an author, teacher, and conference speaker known for sharing biblical insights that are practical and inspiring. 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
0: This is a similar study to one we did a couple of years ago where I asked the question, are we anything like Judas? Judas had some characteristics that were really disturbing, but common. We don't always see our own flaws, but we easily point them out and see them in other people, don't we? A careful study of the book of Jonah reveals several common problems. It's easy to point out Jonah's faults, but he was really a lot like us. We want people to forgive us when we're wrong, but we may not be so willing to show them the same kind of mercy. Let's study four lessons from this book of Jonah. First, Jonah disregarded the word of God. Jonah was a prophet sent by the Lord to deliver a specific message. In the first two verses of chapter 1, God instructed Jonah to go to the city of Nineveh and cry against it because of their wickedness. Now, instead of obeying this instruction, Jonah did the opposite. Listen to verse 3. But Jonah rose up to flee unto Tarshish from the presence of the Lord and went down to Joppa, and he found a ship going to Tarshish. So he paid the fare thereof and went down into it to go with them unto Tarshish from the presence of the Lord. God said, go. Jonah's behavior said, no. Are we anything like Jonah? Do we only obey God when it suits us? Or are we willing to do as God says, even if it's difficult? If we're selectively obedient, we're intentionally disobedient. A second lesson from Jonah is this. His bad decision affected others. Jonah ran away from his divine assignment from God and boarded a ship with innocent people taking a journey to deliver their goods into another land. Now, the sailors and the travelers had no idea what Jonah had done in running from the Almighty God, but they soon found out because Jonah told on himself. Verse 4 in Jonah chapter 1 tells us that the Lord sent out a great wind into the sea, and there was a mighty tempest in the sea, so that the ship was like to be broken. This was God's way of saying, Jonah, you can run, but you cannot hide. Jonah was either so cocky or so tired or both that he was fast asleep in the bottom of the ship as the storm was hitting the ship and threatening to break it up. The lives of everyone on board were at risk, and Jonah was asleep. Now, when the mariners found out that Jonah had run from God, they knew they were trapped in this storm on the sea because of Jonah's unwise decision. If you read the rest of chapter 1, you'll see that these men on the ship even tried to row it to shore to save everyone from death, but ultimately the only way they could save their lives was to toss Jonah overboard. Are we like Jonah? Do we make decisions in the moment, not thinking about how it may affect others in the future? If we're careless in our decisions, some of those decisions are bound to cause pain or distress for others. A third thing we see in Jonah's story is this. God can provide both discipline and deliverance at the same time. Listen to verse 17 from Jonah chapter 1. Now the Lord had prepared a great fish to swallow up Jonah, and Jonah was in the belly of the fish 3 days and three nights. Oh man, Jonah, why did you try to run from God? You were a prophet. You knew God's power. What were you thinking? Have you ever wondered as you've read that story? Well, to paraphrase a popular quote, people are like tea bags. You don't know what's in them until you put them in hot water. Jonah's hot water was inside the whale's belly. He earned it too. This was no Marriott hotel suite with furniture and food, by the way. This was the digestive system of a creature large enough to swallow a full-grown man. Now let's just for a second consider the miracles here. Jonah wasn't instantly crushed by being swallowed. God also delayed the digestive system of the whale because whales, although they have a stomach compartment, it doesn't typically hold the food for days. You can read up on the digestive system of whales if you're interested, but I'll give you the short version. Without oxygen, Jonah should have died in minutes. Without food and water, he at least should have perished within days. And since digestive enzymes and acids would have been present in the whale's belly, Jonah should have been dissolved and digested in less than 3 days. Being swallowed by the whale was a shocking yet miraculous discipline from God. When Jonah realized that he was still alive, although trapped inside the whale's belly, the first thing Jonah did was to pray. Listen to this passage from Jonah chapter 2, verses 1 through 2. Then Jonah prayed unto the Lord his God out of the fish's belly and said, I cried by reason of mine affliction unto the Lord, and he heard me. Out of the belly of hell cried I, and thou heardest my voice. The disciplinary action that God had taken by having Jonah swallowed by the whale was complete, and the deliverance soon followed. Verse 10 of chapter 2 tells us this, And the Lord spake unto the fish, and it vomited out Jonah unto the dry land. Are we like Jonah? Do we need an extreme case of disciplinary action before we'll do what God wants us to do? Are we so in denial of God's power that we would dare to think that we can do whatever we please and go without any correction from God? The greater the disobedience, the greater the discipline. And the greater the discipline, the more miraculous the deliverance. And finally, a fourth lesson from Jonah, God will show mercy even when we won't. God gave Jonah a second chance, as we read in verses 1 through 2 of Jonah 3. It says this, And the word of the Lord came unto Jonah the second time, saying, Arise, go unto Nineveh, that great city, and preach unto it the preaching that I bid thee. Now the message that God had prepared for Jonah to deliver was a warning. Listen to verse 4 of chapter 3. And Jonah began to enter into the city a day's journey, and he cried and said, Yet 40 days, and Nineveh shall be overthrown. This was a message of destruction. And the people of Nineveh responded immediately in wisdom. Verse 5 tells us that the people of Nineveh believed God and proclaimed a fast and put on sackcloth from the greatest of them even to the least of them. That means everyone from the king to people of all ages were participating in this fast. The Bible even tells us that both man and beast were covered with sackcloth. Then the people of Nineveh, they cried out to God in prayer and turned away from the evil that had gotten them into this trouble. And God's response was beautiful, so compassionate. It's in verse 10. And God saw their works, that they turned from their evil way. And God repented of the evil that he had said that he would do unto them, and he did it not. Now, don't you think that would have made Jonah so happy? Don't you think it would have made Jonah rejoice? Well, it didn't. Instead of Jonah rejoicing, it made him angry. In chapter 4, Jonah displays his dramatic lack of compassion. Listen to this passage

0: from me, for it is better for me to die than to live." Wow, Jonah, dramatic much? He was so looking forward to the people of Nineveh being destroyed that it threw Jonah into a temper tantrum. This was a prophetic temper tantrum. When God showed the people mercy, Jonah didn't like it. Are we like Jonah? Do we want God to be merciful to us when we've done wrong, but we want others to be punished for their wrongdoing? Do we want to be forgiven by others when we've offended them or harmed them, but we'll hold them hostage to our chilly treatment when someone has done us wrong? Jonah wanted God to withhold mercy from Nineveh, even though God had shown mercy to Jonah. God doesn't need us to be like Jonah. He needs us to be like Jesus. So who in your life needs forgiveness? Or is there a people group you've been hating, but you need to see them differently through the eyes of God? Have you expected great treatment for yourself while you've been giving others poor treatment? Well, here's a verse to remember the next time you catch yourself lacking in compassion. It's in Matthew 7:12, and it says this, "Therefore, all things whatsoever ye would that men should do to you, do ye even so to them, for this is the law and the prophets." Compassion and mercy are golden. Maybe that's why people often refer to Matthew 7:12 as the golden rule.
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2: Great lesson there by Francie Taylor. And I thought of this song, not exactly Jonah's problem, but it is. It's all of our problems. We just don't want to extend grace to others. Imagine this. When I was younger, I loved to go out in our backyard. We had a large backyard, at least it seemed large to me at the time. And I liked to sit out in the sun in my backyard. And imagine me with the bright sun in the sky, no clouds in the sky, and I want to get some sun and get my tan. And imagine me seeing my sister come out there and thinking, no, you can't have any of my sun. This is my sun. It's only for me. It's all for me. Oh, there was plenty of sunshine for me to share with my sister. And the backyard was plenty big enough for us to both sit there. And that is how it is with the grace of God. There's plenty of grace for everyone. There was plenty of grace for God to forgive the people of Nineveh. But Jonah, he wanted it for himself. He said, "I know you're a gracious God. You're slow to anger. I know who you are." But he didn't want anybody else to have it. He just wanted it for himself. Well, here's what grace looks like when we extend grace and we want to be gracious. And I love this song. I love the message in it. Sung here by Lois in India. You're listening to Faith.

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And that song is called He Loves You. Is written by Brother Gail Russ and, of course, recorded by him. There's a book that has all the songs of Gail Russ, and you can get that at faithmusicmissions.org. But he also gives the story behind the songs, and in the book it says he was out soul winning one Saturday doing bus work. Brother Gail went to a filling station, a gas station. There was a man there whose kids had ridden our bus and come to Sunday school. He said, "Hey, your kids ride our bus and come to Sunday school. We would love for you to come and visit us at the time it was Bakey Row Baptist Church." So he said, "Bakey Row Baptist Church." He said, and the man said, "Oh, I don't go to church." And Brother Gail said, "Well, we'd love for you to come and visit with us." And then the man said, "Oh, you wouldn't want me. I'm just an old drunk." And then Brother Gail looked at him and said, "Sir, there's nobody in the world that the Lord loves any more than he loves you." He got in his car, he drove back to the church, which was about a mile away. And by the time he got there, he had written that song, He Loves You. I love it. I love the story behind that song. We've got Bailey's Grove Youth here, and the song is called Jesus Says Come. Yes, he does, my friends. And if you don't know Jesus as your personal Savior, you can know him today. And there's nobody in the world that the Lord loves any more than he loves you. Come to Jesus today.

says in that invitation is for whosoever will come to Jesus. Bethany Baker is going to finish off the program today with a song called Others, and it's my reminder to you to let your light shine for the Lord Jesus Christ so that others may see your good works, and the Bible says, and glorify your Father which is in heaven. Let your light shine for Jesus Christ today and let it shine bright. 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
1: American Family News, I'm Musty Pugh. Lawmakers and military families are raising concerns about the condition of Navy sailors aboard the USS Abraham Lincoln, which has been deployed to the Middle East since January. Jonathan Hunt has more from Tel Aviv.
2: There has been some concern expressed about conditions on board the USS Lincoln by family members of those on board and some lawmakers. But Secretary of War Pete Hegseth said just yesterday that everyone on board, every ship in the Gulf, is getting everything they need. And CENTCOM followed that up by saying some of the reporting about conditions on the Lincoln is flat out false, adding, quote, "The sailors and Marines of the Abraham Lincoln carrier strike group remain resilient and resolved after more than 260 days at sea, 10,000 aircraft flights."
1: Legal walls are closing in on the Southern Poverty Law Center. Following a massive federal indictment, former SPLC official Heidi Byrick has been charged. Prosecutors allege Byrick, who oversaw the group's controversial hate map, secretly funneled donor money to people inside target organizations. Talking about this on Washington Watch, reporter and author Tyler O'Neill said he was not surprised.
3: I predicted months ago that we would see arrests in this case, and so it has been vindicating to see this actually move forward. Many of those on the right who had been following this case had been worried that no individuals specifically had been named, but it seems, you know, Heidi Byrick is the beginning of a process here, and I don't expect she's going to be the last to get arrested.
1: Byrick is named in multiple counts of an explicit 13-count federal indictment that includes wire fraud, bank fraud, and money laundering. Investigators claim Byrick was living with a neo-Nazi informant, covering personal expenses, using clandestine SPLC cash. O'Neill pointed out a staggering hypocrisy behind the organization's operations.
3: I predicted months ago that we would see arrests in this case, and so it has been vindicating to see this actually move forward. Many of those on the right who had been following this case had been worried that no individuals specifically had been named. But it seems, you know, Heidi Byrick is the beginning of a process here. And I don't expect she's going to be the last to get arrested.
1: The criminal trial is currently scheduled to begin on October 5th in Alabama. Conservative political pundits are skeptical that anything can be done about the Hassan Piker problem. Chad Groening has more.
4: Hassan Piker is a multimillionaire who hates his country and is virulently anti-Semitic. He is known for claiming the U.S. deserved 9/11 and saying that it, quote, doesn't matter if rapes happen on October 7th, referring to the Hamas terror attack against Israel that killed more than 1,200 people. And the foul-mouthed socialist streamer has dressed up in the uniform of Communist China's founder Mao Zedong. Robert Spencer is the director of Jihad Watch.
5: I do think that he is indeed a traitor and that he should be prosecuted as such. U.S. treason laws have been kind of notoriously lax, but now we are facing a treasonous movement on a large scale that really does want to change the government of the United States, destroy the free republic, and replace it with an Islamic authoritarian state and or a Marxist authoritarian state.
4: Robert Nye is a columnist for the Washington Times. He says the First Amendment protects even people calling for terrible things.
6: Like violence. Unless you can prove that what they said directly is linked to an act of violence, they can say anything they want. And so Mr. Piker is talking about killing landlords who won't lease a vacant property, soaking their red capitalist blood. He is full of fiery rhetoric. And the way the law has evolved over the years, I don't see a path toward Department of Justice prosecution of him for anything he says.
4: But Nye says if Piker does something or gets someone else to do something, then they might have a case. I'm Chad Groening.
1: 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For the remainder of this afternoon, partly cloudy, a high of 97 degrees with a heat index near 110. For tonight, partly cloudy with a low near 75. Mostly sunny tomorrow on Saturday with a high near 99, heat index 111. For tomorrow night, partly cloudy with a low near 77. Heading into Sunday, mostly sunny with a high near 100 with a heat index near 111. Once again, for this afternoon, partly cloudy skies with a high near 97, heat index near 110.
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8: Every believer this morning should determine in our hearts that I'm going to do the will of God as it's revealed to me by His Word. I'm not here to do a survey and pick what I might want to obey, but when God speaks to my heart, then I'm going to obey His Word. Whether I'm at church or whether I'm at work, I'm going to be consistently obedient to my Lord.

0: When you trust Jesus Christ to be your Savior, He not only gives you a new eternal destination, He gives you a completely new life. 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Welcome to Daily in the Word. 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Christians at every stage of spiritual growth need to experience the abundant, victorious new life in Christ that God intends them to live on a daily basis. And now, here's Pastor Paul Chappell with part one of a message called The Testimony of the New Life.
1: Well, the beginning of the new life is something that happens internally, instantaneously, when someone prays to receive Jesus Christ as their Savior. But God's plan for those who have received the gift of new life is not only that there would be something going on inwardly, but of course that there would be an outward manifestation of that inward decision that they made to trust Christ as their Savior. It's many ways that has been expressed over the years. One of my favorites is by the hymn writer and pastor John Newton of England years ago, who said, "I am not what I might be. I am not what I ought to be. I am not what I wish to be. I am not what I hope to be. But I thank God I am not what I once was. And I can say with the great apostle, by the grace of God, I am what I am." You see, John Newton was saying, I'm not where I want to be, but I'm so thankful that God has changed me and that God is making a great difference in my life. The Apostle Paul wrote about this same transformation in Romans 12 and verse 2, when he said, under the inspiration of the Holy Spirit, "And be not conformed to this world, but be ye transformed by the renewing of your mind, that ye may prove what is that good and acceptable and perfect will of God." Now think about that word transform, because that's what the new life is all about. It is a transformation. The word transform, one of the renderings is remodeled. It is a complete makeover, a remodeling of your life. Just like someone might take an old house and completely remodel that house, God says, I want to transform your life from the old into something new, into something beautiful. And so how does God do this work in us and through us? How is someone transformed? And how can our testimony reflect the inner working of the Lord? You may be a single adult today in this auditorium. You may be a young married couple. But God wants to have His Son glorified through your life. How does that happen? Well, notice if you would this morning, first of all, that there is a work that takes place within the believer. It must begin inwardly. And I want you to see that in verse 12. It says, "Wherefore, my beloved, as ye have always obeyed, not as in my presence only, but now much more in my absence, work out your own salvation with fear and trembling. For it is God which worketh," notice this now, "in you, both to will and to do of His good pleasure." Now notice that Paul refers to the believers at Philippi as his beloved. He is encouraging them. And he's encouraging them in two ways concerning this work that is within them. First of all, we see that there is a believer's inner resolve. A believer's inner resolve. He encourages them that they would have a decision made within themselves. And he speaks of it in verse 12 this way, "As ye have always obeyed." He says a believer should have the inner resolve to consistent obedience. You know, one of the songs that we sing from a very early age in church is "Trust and Obey, for there's no other way to be happy in Jesus than to trust and obey." And it's a true lesson for every single believer. Notice the Bible word there in verse 12, "As ye have always obeyed." For those of you who've never studied that word obeyed, you can look it up perhaps in a Strong's Concordance or even in an English dictionary. One of the renderings of that word simply means to come under, to come under, to come under authority, to come under the authority of God. And here Paul says that they were obedient, and they were always obedient, not in his presence only, but also in his absence, whether he was with them or, as in this case, as he wrote the Philippian letter, he was in a prison in Rome away from them, yet he was hearing about their obedience. Every believer this morning should determine in our hearts that I'm going to do the will of God as it's revealed to me by his word. I'm not here to do a survey and pick what I might want to obey, but when God speaks to my heart, then I'm going to obey his word. Whether I'm at church or whether I'm at work, I'm going to be consistently obedient to my Lord. I heard about an angry woman that walked into a baker's shop, and she said to the baker, she said, "I sent my son into this shop for 2 pounds of cookies, and when he came home and I weighed them, there was only 1 pound of cookies left. I suggest that you check your scales." Well, the baker looked at her rather calmly and said, "Ma'am, you left your son alone with 2 pounds of cookies? I suggest you weigh your son." Now, Paul said, whether I was with you or whether I was absent from you, you were obedient unto me. You know that America is dying today because of Christians who act a certain way on Sunday but seem to forget on Monday. And I believe that all of us can be challenged by this verse. If it's a good thing to read the Bible on Sunday, it's a good thing to read the Bible on Monday. Amen. If it's a good thing to be polite in the church foyer, it might be a good thing to be polite at the house dinner table. If it's a good thing to have masculinity and femininity, if it's a good thing to have prayer, if it's a good thing to be a Christian on Sunday, then we might want to decide with inner resolve today to live that way all week long. This is what Paul is saying. He's saying, as my beloved, as ye have always obeyed, not as in my presence only, but now, he says, much more in my absence. Teenagers, let me challenge you. It's one thing to make sure that you look good when the teacher's looking or when your parents are looking. But when you're alone with your friends, make sure that in the absence of authority, that still as unto the Lord, there's an inner resolve to obey God, to do what God has called you to do. And so there's a consistent obedience. But notice now there is a commanded obedience. He says, you're doing well, but let me further the command. Look, if you would, at verse 12 again. He says, not as in my presence only, but now much more in my absence, work out your own salvation with fear and trembling. Now, this is a phrase that has caused some consternation, so let's just study it for a moment. I want you to notice the phrase, the last part of verse 12. Let's say it together, beginning there with the word work. Ready, begin. Work out your own salvation with fear and trembling. The word work out, that's not a word we want to hear. Work out, Pastor, you're going to preach about working out? Well, let's think about this. It means exactly what you might think. It means to exercise. Literally, to work out means to exercise, perform, or demonstrate. So God says, I want you to exercise yourself unto godliness. I want you to work out your salvation. And the tense of this particular word is a continual tense. It is a continuous nature, this matter, of constantly working out what God has put in. So we see the inner resolve of the believer is that I will obey the Lord whether there's spiritual authority present or not. And secondly, I will work out my salvation. Now, we are continually to be working out our salvation. This is not working to be saved. Salvation is not something that we earn, but this is working out what God has worked in to us. Salvation is by faith, not by works, but a real faith is demonstrated by works. Now, I can think of many illustrations, but the favorite, maybe the best I could come up with this morning, is the fact that I love chunky peanut butter. How many of you are chunky peanut butter people? Let me see where you are. How many of you are creamy peanut butter people? All right. Some of you need to grow in grace, apparently, just a little bit. But you know, when my wife buys chunky peanut butter and puts it on the shelf, it's already there. It's full. The jar is full. But you know, I've got to work it out. And when I get to the bottom of it, I've got to work maybe a little bit harder, but I've got to work that out. It's already there as a gift. God says, I've given you my presence. I've given you my spirit. I've given to you the ability by my Holy Spirit, but you must yield and you must work out and you must exercise. God's given to you, for example, the ability to come to the throne of grace, but you've got to go there. God's given to us the word of God, but we've got to open it up. God says, you've got to exercise yourself. So there's an inner resolve that I will be obedient and that I will exercise myself. And folks, no matter how we like it, the fact is that the Christian life is a spiritual discipline. It's a life of spiritual discipline. It's an exercise. It's a working out. And we are in an age today when grown men and women will spend money on health club memberships, and they'll spend time to get up early and go take care of their health because they don't want to have any health problems. And that's fine and wonderful. And many folks have various hobbies to stay in shape and various different things. And I'm not putting any of those things down. But I am saying this morning that if as a Christian we're emphasizing all of those things but neglecting the spiritual discipline, then we're missing the main thing. God says, I want you to work out your own salvation. I want you to come to my word, to come to prayer. James 2:17, even so faith, if it hath not works, is dead, being alone. Yea, a man may say, thou hast faith and I have works. Show me thy faith without thy works, and I will show thee my faith by my works. I have often seen a correlation. I've seen over the years men and women that just get whole hog into their particular sport or exercise. Pretty soon, they're less and less in the spiritual disciplines, less and less in church attendance, less and less in prayer, less and less is the adult Bible class. Why? Because there's a more and more emphasis on the physical. I'm not preaching against the physical, but ladies and gentlemen, let us keep in balance that we must work out spiritually as well. God has called us to be a people of inner resolve. We're to work out our own salvation. Notice this verse number 12, with fear and trembling. This means striving with the humility of heart, striving before a holy God, recognizing that we're going to stand before him someday. And that is much more serious than standing on a scales. It is much more important that we live our life with the idea of seeing him. So there is a believer's inner resolve that is mentioned. And the work of the believer begins with this inner resolve to work out our own salvation. How's your spiritual resolve today? How is your resolve as you approach the new year, as you think about your devotional life, your walk with God? But notice, secondly, God's inner renewal. God's inner renewal. Look at verse 13. It says, "For it is God which worketh in you both to will and to do of his good pleasure." Now, I'm thankful that when it comes to spiritual exercise, I have a coach. And if I can use it that way, my coach is the Lord himself. He's my guide. He's my captain. He's the one that helps me. Say, well, why do you refer to it in this way? Notice verse 13 again. It is God which worketh in you both, notice this, to will and to do of his good pleasure. Now, I'm going to tell you what, when it comes to a matter of exercise physically, it sure helps to have a good coach who's helping you along and motivating you and giving you reason, maybe a goal at the end. But God says, I'm going to give you that will. I'm going to give you that desire. Now, I want you to know that your desire to come to church this morning was from the Lord himself.
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1: American Family News, I'm Musty Pugh. Lawmakers and military families are raising concerns about the condition of Navy sailors aboard the USS Abraham Lincoln, which has been deployed to the Middle East since January. Jonathan Hunt has more from Tel Aviv.
2: There has been some concern expressed about conditions on board the USS Lincoln by family members of those on board and some lawmakers. But Secretary of War Pete Hegseth said just yesterday that everyone on board, every ship in the Gulf, is getting everything they need. And CENTCOM followed that up by saying some of the reporting about conditions on the Lincoln is flat out false, adding, quote, "The sailors and Marines of the Abraham Lincoln carrier strike group remain resilient and resolved after more than 260 days at sea, 10,000 aircraft flights."
1: Legal walls are closing in on the Southern Poverty Law Center. Following a massive federal indictment, former SPLC official Heidi Byrick has been charged. Prosecutors allege Byrick, who oversaw the group's controversial hate map, secretly funneled donor money to people inside target organizations. Talking about this on Washington Watch, reporter and author Tyler O'Neill said he was not surprised.
3: "I predicted months ago that we would see arrests in this case, and so it has been vindicating to see this actually move forward. Many of those on the right who had been following this case had been worried that no individuals specifically had been named. But it seems, you know, Heidi Byrick is the beginning of a process here, and I don't expect she's going to be the last to get arrested."
1: Byrick is named in multiple counts of an explicit 13-count federal indictment that includes wire fraud, bank fraud, and money laundering. Investigators claim Byrick was living with a neo-Nazi informant, covering personal expenses using clandestine SPLC cash. O'Neill pointed out a staggering hypocrisy behind the organization's operations.
3: "I predicted months ago that we would see arrests in this case, and so it has been vindicating to see this actually move forward. Many of those on the right who had been following this case had been worried that no individuals specifically had been named. But it seems, you know, Heidi Byrick is the beginning of a process here, and I don't expect she's going to be the last to get arrested."
1: The criminal trial is currently scheduled to begin on October 5th in Alabama. Conservative political pundits are skeptical that anything can be done about the Hassan Piker problem. Chad Groening has more.
4: Hassan Piker is a multimillionaire who hates his country and is virulently anti-Semitic. He is known for claiming the U.S. deserved 9/11 and saying that it, quote, doesn't matter if rapes happen on October 7th, referring to the Hamas terror attack against Israel that killed more than 1,200 people. And the foul-mouthed socialist streamer has dressed up in the uniform of Communist China's founder Mao Zedong. Robert Spencer is the director of Jihad Watch.
5: "I do think that he is indeed a traitor and that he should be prosecuted as such. U.S. treason laws have been kind of notoriously lax, but now we are facing a treasonous movement on a large scale that really does want to change the government of the United States, destroy the free republic, and replace it with an Islamic authoritarian state and or a Marxist authoritarian state."
4: Robert Nye is a columnist for the Washington Times. He says the First Amendment protects even people calling for terrible things.
6: "Like violence, unless you can prove that what they said directly is linked to an act of violence, they can say anything they want. And so Mr. Piker is talking about killing landlords who won't lease a vacant property, soaking their red capitalist blood. He is full of fiery rhetoric. And the way the law has evolved over the years, I don't see a path toward Department of Justice prosecution of him for anything he says."
4: But Nye says if Piker does something or gets someone else to do something, then they might have a case. I'm Chad Groening.
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7: You're your Faith Music Radio weather forecast for Evansville and the surrounding tri-state area. For the remainder of this afternoon, partly cloudy, a high of 97 degrees with a heat index near 110. For tonight, partly cloudy with a low near 75. Mostly sunny tomorrow on Saturday with a high near 99, heat index 111. For tomorrow night, partly cloudy with a low near 77. Heading into Sunday, mostly sunny with a high near 100 with a heat index near 111. Once again, for this afternoon, partly cloudy skies with a high near 97, heat index near 110.
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2: Praise the Lord for another week of His goodness and mercy. What seems to be the theme of our world today? Fear, uncertainty, anxiety, restlessness. Yes, no doubt these feelings are real. Yes, no doubt we are living in strange and trying times. But my dear friend, as Christians, we have a different outlook because we have a different solution. Let me remind you of some of the last words of Moses as he charged Joshua as they were about to enter the promised land. Deuteronomy chapter 31, verse 7 and 8. And Moses called unto Joshua and said unto him in the sight of all Israel, "Be strong and of a good courage, for thou must go with this people to the land which the Lord hath sworn unto their fathers to give them, and thou shalt cause them to inherit it. And the Lord, he it is that doth go before thee. He will be with thee. He will not fail thee, neither forsake thee. Fear not, neither be dismayed." I echo these same words to us today. Yes, there are a lot of unknowns. Yes, there are things that can make you fearful. Yes, there are things that can get you down. But always remember, dear listener, the Lord, he it is that doth go before thee. He will not fail thee, neither forsake thee. The same God that helped Joshua and Israel conquer Canaan is the same God that's for us today. For we as Christians, remember this. Things aren't falling apart. Things are falling in place. God is where he's always been, and that's on his throne in heaven. So in a world of fear, have faith. And know that you can never go wrong by putting all your hope, all your trust, and all your future in the hands of Almighty God. If you're looking for an old-fashioned King James Bible preaching, soul-winning, independent Baptist church, then look no further. White River is a church for you. 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Now, let's take a few moments and look into the Word of God. Once again, we find ourselves in Galatians chapter 5, verse 22 and 23. We're talking about the fruit of the Spirit. But the fruit of the Spirit is love, joy, peace, long-suffering, gentleness, goodness, faith, meekness, temperance. Against such, there's no law. We're talking about this outward manifestation of the inward relationship with the Spirit of God. What we've been talking about this week is goodness. And goodness means to be a well-doer. We've chased this all through the Scripture. We've looked at many different aspects. We've talked about the goodness of God. We've talked about goodness in the life of we as believers. Today, I want to close out the week by talking about things that can keep you from doing good. Obviously, it ought to go without saying that the devil does not want you to do good. And in fact, he's going to do everything he can to keep you from doing the opposite. He wants to do nothing but to take your soul to hell. But if you've been saved, praise God, he can't do that. So then what's he want to do as a Christian if he can't take you to hell? He wants to destroy your effectiveness. He doesn't want you to be good. He doesn't want you obeying the Scripture. He wants you to do your own thing and live life for you. And you know what? Get to heaven but have nothing to show for. Amen? And so what will keep us from doing good? The Bible gives us a list of things. First of all, sin will keep you from doing good. The Bible says in Psalms 36, verse 3, it says, "The words of his mouth are iniquity and deceit. He hath left off to be wise and to do good." And folks, sin is our one of the things we'll battle and we'll fight. Sin is our disobedience against God, and sin will keep you from doing good every single time. Sad to say, a lot of people choose sin over choosing obeying God. And you know, every day we got to make a choice. How are we going to live this life? We going to give in to sin? We going to give in to the temptation of the flesh? Or are we going to do what pleases God? Amen? And so sin will keep you from doing good. Jeremiah chapter 4, verse 22 says that not knowing or lack of knowledge can keep you from doing good. The Bible says this, it says, "For my people is foolish, they have not known me, they are sottish children, and they have none understanding, they are wise to do evil, but to do good, they have no knowledge." And you know, some people just don't want to know, and they choose to be ignorant, because then they think in their minds they won't be accountable. But let me say, nothing can be further from the truth. And that's why we need to know what it is God expects. And how do we know it? We know it from reading and understanding the Word of God. And let me just say this, folks. When we as Christians stand at the judgment seat of Christ, there will be no excuse. You say, well, God, I just didn't know that. He'll say, well, why didn't you know? I gave you my word. I put a church in your town. I sent them by your door. I've encouraged you to be there and give you opportunities. And so listen to me, folks. You can be destroyed by lack of knowledge. So not knowing is not an excuse. Amen. So we need to know and understand so that we can do good. What else will keep us from doing good? By responding to hatred. We've already covered these verses this week. But again, notice what he says in Luke chapter 6, verse 27. But I say unto you, which hear, love your enemies, do good to them which hate you. Now listen to me, if you don't respond right to that, instead of doing good, you will hate. Amen. You'll hate. And God expects for us as his people to show goodness instead of hatred. And then what else do we see here? How can we not be good? Because of not following that which is good. The Bible talks about how important it is that our feet are pointed in the right direction so that we can do the good God expects for us. The Bible tells us in Psalms chapter 38, verse 20, he says, they also that render evil for good are mine adversaries, because I follow the thing that good is. And so you know what we got to do to make sure as Christians we're doing good? Follow that which is good. Hey, what is it you're looking to? Which direction your feet are pointed? Amen. And you know the direction yet you lean is the direction you'll fall. So how about it, Christian? Let's make sure in our life that we don't allow these things to keep us from being good. Well, this is the Friday edition of the White River Broadcast. As I do every week, I want to encourage you, I want to exhort you, be faithful this coming Sunday to the Lord's house. Amen. And if you want to learn about the goodness of God, you got to be there to hear it. Well, Lord willing, we'll talk to you next week. Thanks for listening to the White River Broadcast, flowing to you from the White River Baptist Church of Princeton, Indiana.
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1: American Family News, I'm Musty Pugh. Lawmakers and military families are raising concerns about the condition of Navy sailors aboard the USS Abraham Lincoln, which has been deployed to the Middle East since January. Jonathan Hunt has more from Tel Aviv.
2: There has been some concern expressed about conditions on board the USS Lincoln by family members of those on board and some lawmakers. But Secretary of War Pete Hegseth said just yesterday that everyone on board, every ship in the Gulf, is getting everything they need. And CENTCOM followed that up by saying some of the reporting about conditions on the Lincoln is flat out false, adding, quote, "The sailors and Marines of the Abraham Lincoln carrier strike group remain resilient and resolved after more than 260 days at sea, 10,000 aircraft flights."
1: Legal walls are closing in on the Southern Poverty Law Center. Following a massive federal indictment, former SPLC official Heidi Byrick has been charged. Prosecutors allege Byrick, who oversaw the group's controversial hate map, secretly funneled donor money to people inside target organizations. Talking about this on Washington Watch, reporter and author Tyler O'Neill said he was not surprised.
3: I predicted months ago that we would see arrests in this case, and so it has been vindicating to see this actually move forward. Many of those on the right who had been following this case had been worried that no individuals specifically had been named, but it seems, you know, Heidi Byrick is the beginning of a process here, and I don't expect she's going to be the last to get arrested.
1: Byrick is named in multiple counts of an explicit 13-count federal indictment that includes wire fraud, bank fraud, and money laundering. Investigators claim Byrick was living with a neo-Nazi informant, covering personal expenses using clandestine SPLC cash. O'Neill pointed out a staggering hypocrisy behind the organization's operations.
3: I predicted months ago that we would see arrests in this case, and so it has been vindicating to see this actually move forward. Many of those on the right who had been following this case had been worried that no individuals specifically had been named. But it seems, you know, Heidi Byrick is the beginning of a process here. And I don't expect she's going to be the last to get arrested.
1: The criminal trial is currently scheduled to begin on October 5th in Alabama. Conservative political pundits are skeptical that anything can be done about the Hassan Piker problem. Chad Groening has more.
4: Hassan Piker is a multimillionaire who hates his country and is virulently anti-Semitic. He is known for claiming the U.S. deserved 9/11 and saying that it, quote, doesn't matter if rapes happen on October 7th, referring to the Hamas terror attack against Israel that killed more than 1,200 people. And the foul-mouthed socialist streamer has dressed up in the uniform of Communist China's founder Mao Zedong. Robert Spencer is the director of Jihad Watch.
5: I do think that he is indeed a traitor and that he should be prosecuted as such. U.S. treason laws have been kind of notoriously lax, but now we are facing a treasonous movement on a large scale that really does want to change the government of the United States, destroy the free republic, and replace it with an Islamic authoritarian state and or a Marxist authoritarian state.
4: Robert Nye is a columnist for the Washington Times. He says the First Amendment protects even people calling for terrible things.
6: Like violence, unless you can prove that what they said directly is linked to an act of violence, they can say anything they want. And so Mr. Piker is talking about killing landlords who won't lease a vacant property, soaking their red capitalist blood. He is full of fiery rhetoric. And the way the law has evolved over the years, I don't see a path toward Department of Justice prosecution of him for anything he says.
4: But Nye says if Piker does something or gets someone else to do something, then they might have a case. I'm Chad Groening.
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1: your Faith Music Radio weather forecast for Evansville and the surrounding tri-state area. For the remainder of this afternoon, partly cloudy, a high of 97 degrees with a heat index near 110. For tonight, partly cloudy with a low near 75. Mostly sunny tomorrow on Saturday with a high near 99, heat index 111. For tomorrow night, partly cloudy with a low near 77. Heading into Sunday, mostly sunny with a high near 100 with a heat index near 111. Once again for this afternoon, partly cloudy skies with a high near 97, heat index near 110.
7: Oh, I just wish it was a little warmer.
8: I don't think it can get much warmer.
7: You don't think we can get
8: without us being the Sahara Desert or something.
7: We've been there. No.
8: Death Valley.
7: Death Valley. We've been in Death Valley. That's what it's starting to feel like, Death Valley in Evansville. Wow. Hey, you're listening to Riverside Drive. I'm Dan Wolf. Thanks for joining me today. In studio with me, because it's a Friday, is my wife, Janice.
8: Hello, hello, and happy Friday.
7: And I want to welcome all those of you who were at the Vineyard financial event last
8: yes.
7: night. New listeners tuning in, welcome to the program. They had a big event at the Otters game.
8: Mm-hmm.
7: And I went to support Vineyard because they support us, so I'm going to support
8: That's right.
7: them. And I walked in with a royal blue t-shirt.
8: Mm-hmm.
7: I walked out with a navy blue t-shirt.
8: Yeah, soaking wet, right? It was hot and humid last night.
7: I mean, it looked like I got into a water gun fight because, you know, it's just splotches all over.
8: Well, that would have been nice.
7: I would have welcomed a water gun fight last night.
8: Yeah.
7: I would have welcomed that. But it was hotter there.
8: Yeah.
7: I don't know.
8: It can get hot out Ooh. There,
7: and
8: for
7: I got,
8: sure.
7: And I have another game tomorrow night. Woo-hoo!
8: Woo, yes.
7: The Indiana Games.
8: State Games?
7: The Indiana State Games is having a gathering there tomorrow night, so I'll be there. So mm-hmm. I'm looking forward to that. It should be a lot of fun. Well, we got a great show lined up for you, and so we're going to play a little bit of music, and then we'll be right back. Here's two brand new songs put into the playlist this year.

0: Those are great songs.
1: Yes, they are. And I love it that they're new.
0: Brand new in 2026, just released this year. And I firmly believe that we put more new music on radio than any other radio station in the country.
1: Yes, we had a man in here and his wife, Seth and Mary Owen, recording in the studio this week. So we're always having people record, and this is the first album he's ever recorded. And
0: I am so excited to hear it.
1: Yeah.
0: Because that guy can sing.
1: He definitely can.
0: And Mary can sing. I'm just a little bothered that he didn't have Mary sing more on it. I mean,
1: well, Mary
0: come on.
1: Told me that he's always wanted to do an album. And so, you know, they're just going to do it.
0: No, I think it's great that he did that. And I am a little saddened he didn't invite me to sing with him, but you know,
1: he didn't invite Mary, he invited you.
0: Well, I'll tell you what. And I thought we were friends.
1: Yeah, you're hilarious.
0: But he's got a great voice and works in a local church up out in Roanoke outside Fort Wayne. And that's the kind of singers we have, people who are in church, in churches.
1: Yeah.
0: Serving the Lord.
1: That's right.
0: And they just have a great heart for the whole ministry.
1: Yeah. Yep.
0: Well, I talked about, you know, we talk about how hot it is here, you know, but earlier this week I talked about the weather up in Northwest Indiana where we used to live.
1: Yes.
0: Do you know that they had horrible weather and everybody's looking, was it tornadoes? Was it what was it? Well, it wasn't. It was what they got was a derecho.
1: Derecho. I read about that. That's incredible. And it went right through there.
0: A derecho comes from the word Spanish word meaning straight.
1: Mm-hmm.
0: And meteorologists use it to describe a widespread, long-lived thunderstorm complex that produces a massive corridor of destructive winds.
1: Mm-hmm.
0: That
1: and
0: area,
1: they're still like researching the areas that it hit, like how long it lasted and stuff, and the damage that it caused.
0: Winds of 70 to up to 100 miles an hour tore through the area. Can you imagine that? That's like a land hurricane.
1: Mm-hmm. Yeah, it's like a land hurricane. That's what happened.
0: Well, I remember many times, and July was the month for this, but there would be microbursts.
1: Mm-hmm. Yeah.
0: Where everything would be fine, and all of a sudden it got crazy.
1: Yeah,
0: for just
1: dark,
0: windy, super hard rain for 20 minutes, and then it's done.
1: Mm-hmm.
0: It's a microburst, just a burst of weather.
1: Right.
0: So,
1: and it kind of went in a straight line.
0: Yeah. I had set up a outdoor video to show to about 5,000 people.
1: I remember that.
0: And it was a blow-up screen.
1: Yeah, because it was outside.
0: Big blow-up screen, and it was anchored into the ground.
1: Mm-hmm.
0: And all of a sudden, this microburst came.
1: It didn't last long.
0: So the guys who I rented the screen from were there because this is an expensive screen.
1: Yeah.
0: One of them goes running out, grabs the cable to let the screen down, and the wind takes him airborne.
1: Yeah.
0: He's holding on to the cable. Luckily, there was a lake right there, and so he just got thrown into the lake. But
1: by the storm.
0: Oh, man. It was... those storms were.
1: But they come fast.
0: Yeah. So continue to pray for the folks up there. A lot of folks still do not have electricity.
1: Mm-hmm.
0: And
1: they're doing a lot of cleanup.
0: Yep. And we used to live around oak trees, so we've done lots of cleanup back in the day. We know how they feel.
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0: listening to Riverside Drive. I'm Dan. She's Jan.
1: Hello, hello.
0: That's a beautiful song by Bethany Baker. Brand new song. I have an idea for another verse.
1: Okay.
0: Others, Lord. Yes, others. Let this my motto be. Let others live for others, that I might live for me.
1: No, I don't think that's I don't think that's the concept, Dan.
0: Well, it kind of goes. It's got in the rhythm of what she's got going there, right?
1: See, that's a poem. I forget who wrote that poem, but she put it to music. But all the other songs on her CD, she wrote.
0: Wow.
1: I don't think you should give her writing advice, though.
0: You don't think so? You don't like my little... I like it. Hey, good news. Maybe the best news ever.
1: Okay.
0: I'm headed back to Chick-fil-A.
1: What do they have at Chick-fil-A? Are they making pizza?
0: Almost.
1: Oh, almost pizza.
0: Uh-huh.
1: Cheesy bread?
0: No. They are introducing chicken and waffles.
1: Oh, well, of course. Why haven't they done that before
0: exactly.
1: Now?
0: Exactly. What took them so long?
1: Yes.
0: I mean, Scooters has had that for a long time. Don't ask me how I know.
1: Do Scooters really have chicken and waffles? No. I don't think Scooters.
0: It's not chicken. No, they have waffle sandwiches, though.
1: Oh, okay. But not chicken.
0: Not chicken. It's not chicken in between, I don't think.
1: Is it bacon?
0: Could be bacon.
1: But you've had it. Whatever it is.
0: I've
1: whatever
0: had it.
1: Mystery meat whatever. It is, Dan's had it.
0: If it has to do with waffles, I've had it.
1: Yeah. He can't pass by a sign that says waffles.
0: Mm-mm. Gotta get them.
1: It's like draws them in. It's a magnet.
0: It's a wonderful thing. And let's see. And we don't even have a Waffle House in this town. Can you believe that? I don't even know how
1: you moved to Evansville without a Waffle House.
0: I know.
1: Should have made that a prerequisite before you came here.
0: You guys get a Waffle House and we'll consider
1: relocating
0: there. But yeah.
1: Too late now, Dan.
0: I know. That's all right. Chick-fil-A.
1: Chicken and waffles. So you're going?
0: Here's what the article says. The Jesus Chicken Chain. Sorry,
1: you know,
0: Lord.
1: If I was
0: Lord. I don't know.
1: I did not
0: say that.
1: If I was a fast food restaurant and they called me that, I would be like, thank you. Thank you.
0: Okay. I'm talking to the Lord. I'm like, I'm sorry. But the Jesus Chicken Chain will roll out the sandwich nationwide August 24th.
1: Ooh.
0: With a full filet between two maple waffles. Wow, wow, wow, wow. It'll be joined, of course, by a s'mores milkshake or s'mores frosted coffee.
1: Yeah, just what everyone needs. fried chicken between two waffles with a s'mores milkshake.
0: We're talking balanced diet there.
1: In the Maha philosophy.
0: You don't think so?
1: Yeah.
0: Somebody asked.
1: Pretty soon they're going to start serving Pop-Tarts, the Marco Rubio.
0: Yeah. That's what they asked Marco Rubio if he was all in for Maha. He goes, well, I'm for it. He goes, I just don't, I can't eat exactly like he eats. I can't carry around sauerkraut with me on a plane. But
1: his wife gave him away.
0: Oh, I know.
1: Yeah.
0: I got a wife just like his.
1: A wife who will say exactly what you eat.
0: She's like, you're not Maha. You eat Pop-Tarts.
1: Well, at least you don't eat Pop-Tarts.
0: No.
1: Oh, praise the
0: Lord. But I could if I would.
2: 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Faith, music, radio.

0: You're listening to Riverside Drive. I'm Dan Wolf. Thank you for joining me today. Also joining me is my wife, Janice.
1: Hello, hello,
0: Anne. Janice Wolf.
1: Yes, my last name is Wolf because my wife, last name is Wolf.
0: Janice Wolf.
1: But, you know, some people choose not to have the same last name.
0: There's a viral clip going up.
1: Okay.
0: Around right now.
1: That I have not seen.
0: That you haven't seen?
1: I don't like viruses. No, I'm kidding. That was really corny.
0: Oh, my word. Oh.
1: I don't like anything viral.
0: But it's like a 30-second clip that it shows a couple, they just did their vows, and the preacher, and the couple turns to the crowd, and he says, I present to you Mr., you know, John Doe and Mrs. John Doe.
1: Okay.
0: And
1: same last name? Because John Doe and, oh, Mrs. John Doe and Mr. John Doe. Okay. I'm just trying to get it right. I haven't seen the clip.
0: Well, try not to jump ahead of the story. Okay. Just listen. All right. And it'll probably come clear to you.
1: All right. Yeah, because it's not clear.
0: So let me walk this back for those of you that aren't listening. The preacher has them turn, face the crowd. I present to you Mr. John Doe and Mrs. John Doe. And as soon as he said that, she whipped around and gave him the dirtiest look and said, no, I'm keeping my maiden name. And he's like, and the preacher, you see the preacher's face. And he's like, oh, well, I didn't know. I had no idea. What is it? And so then he says, Mr. John Doe, I present to you Mr. John Doe and Miss Jane Smith.
1: That's going viral.
0: Viral. And it's the thing about it is she was like
1: livid.
0: Crazed and livid about it. And there are some feminists that, you know, think they don't want to take the man's name, so they'll just keep their dad's name. They're keeping a man's name.
1: Wow, Dan.
0: I mean,
1: that's deep.
0: They don't want to take their husband's name, so they'll keep their dad's name just to show you I'm independent. No, just take your husband's name.
1: It could be her mom's name, I'm just going to say.
0: Then it'd be her grandfather's name.
1: Yeah. It's going back to a man.
0: It's going back to a man one way or another.
1: Back to Adam, my friends. Back to Adam. There we go.
0: But her husband was just standing there like, what did I get myself into? Oh, boy. This is going to be fun.
1: Yeah, it will be.
0: Yeah. If she's got that kind of a whoo.
1: I don't know. I mean, I understand there's special situations where the wife doesn't take the husband's name. I understand.
0: Yeah.
1: I don't want to just say across the board. But I always enjoyed writing Mrs. Dan Wolf out. Even before we got married, I always... And then I think you got me a Bible and you put on the front, Mrs. Dan Wolf. I love that.
0: Yeah.
1: So that I don't understand not wanting.
0: Right.
1: I wouldn't understand not wanting your name.
0: Right. And that's the thing. And sometimes celebrities don't do that because maybe they're 35 and she's got a profession.
1: And it's very famous.
0: You know, and so she keeps her... But a lot of times, even in that situation, they keep their last name but add the husband's name to it because they want to
1: To be identified with each other. It's part of marriage.
0: That's what it is.
1: Marriage is a symbol of the relationship between Christ and the church. And certainly, as a church, we want to be identified with Christ.
0: Well, it's like getting saved and not wanting to be called a Christian.
1: That's right. Yeah.
0: I receive you, Christ, as my Savior, but, you're a Christian now. No!
1: Are getting saved.
0: I'm going to keep my old father's name.
1: Right.
0: My old father, the devil.
1: Yeah, we could go on and on because there's a lot to that.
0: We could go on and on. We probably shouldn't. All right.
1: Just leave it alone, Dan.
0: Jessica Curtis.

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0: That's right. He could come at any time, like a thief in the night. Mm-hmm. You're listening to Riverside Drive. I'm Dan. She's Jan.
1: Hello, hello.
0: Well, Jan, you know, we're getting really close to a very special, important, amazing time of year.
1: Football season.
0: That, yes.
1: Oh, it's not football season?
0: Well, that is part of it. But
1: pumpkin spice latte. Pumpkin season.
0: We are not allowed to bring that up on this program. Pumpkin spice.
1: Oh,
0: no.
1: That's amazing.
0: It's September. And September is the birth month of somebody that you know and love.
1: Yes, it is. Someone I love very, very, very much.
0: Well, I want to start giving you ideas for my birth month.
1: Oh, I thought you were talking about Kimmy and Chelsea.
0: No. Yeah, our two daughter-in-laws. Fine. Fine.
1: No, I'm just kidding.
0: There is a

0: I don't know if it's new or not, but a cafe in town that they have purple pancakes.
1: Really?
0: Yeah.
1: A cafe? Is it a new cafe?
0: I just said, I'm not sure if it's a new cafe. Welcome to the program.
1: Glad I could join you today, Dan.
0: Look at those purple pancakes.
1: Wow. Wonder what kind of red dye they use for that.
0: They don't use any red dye.
1: So why is it what makes them purple?
0: They are ube.
1: Ube. Oh, wow.
0: That's a natural, it's from the Philippines. And they also have a whole cake. So that could be my birthday cake.
1: Where is this?
0: It's over on the west side. It's called Kate's Cafe.
1: Kate's Cafe.
0: And they're not paying for any advertising. But if they want to.
1: So you want to go have purple pancakes for your birthday.
0: Yeah, and then I want to have a purple cake.
1: And you want a purple cake. Okay.
0: That is, you've had ube before, right?
1: I don't know.
0: I thought you've had ube, like Asiago bowl.
1: Acai bowls.
0: Acai bowl.
1: acai and...
0: They have, some places have ube.
1: Right. I don't think I had the ube. I had a coconut one.
0: Oh, okay.
1: They also do a coconut one.
0: Yeah. But, you know, my favorite color is purple. The people going, why does he want purple? It's my favorite color.
1: Mm-hmm.
0: And it's a deep purple.
1: Yeah,
0: so to have that in a pancake, we could go for breakfast sometime, and then you could surprise me with the cake for my birthday.
1: Okay. Surprise, surprise.
0: I wonder if I should go test these out, though, first before you get them.
1: Well, we can't go till September. September's your birthday month. We can go anytime in September.
0: Anytime in September?
1: Anytime.
0: Okay, what are you doing September 1st?
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0: Straight out of Milwaukee, Wisconsin, the Faithman Quartet.
1: Yes.
0: Another group of church guys just singing for the Lord. Well, our Faith Music Golf Classic is right around 3 weeks from today.
1: I got the email.
0: Woo! Have you signed up yet?
1: Well, I'm going to be there.
0: If you got the email, you got to sign up because it's going to be a great, great time. I'm so looking forward to it. Not just because of the golf. That's a big part.
1: It's great fellowship.
0: Great fellowship with good, godly folks. Here's Rachel Smith.

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1: For American Family News, I'm Robert Thornton. Today, Luigi Mangione pleaded guilty to a federal stalking charge and admitted to killing UnitedHealthcare CEO Brian Thompson back in 2024. Fox's Brian Yenis reports from Manhattan.
2: Mangione admitting in court today that he stalked, shot, and killed UnitedHealthcare CEO Brian Thompson. And Mangione, fairly unemotional, actually, read this letter aloud saying, quote, "Before traveling to New York, I used a 3D printer to make a gun. I traveled to New York with the intent to shoot Brian Thompson. On the morning of December 4th, 2024, I shot Mr. Thompson in Manhattan. I knew what I was doing." Seated and shackled in court, Mangione revealed the location of the UnitedHealthcare investor conference was never made public, so he posed as an investor, tricking them into disclosing the information.
1: Thompson's family was in the courtroom during the guilty plea. Mangione's defense team is expected to try and get the state charges thrown out on grounds of double jeopardy. A South Carolina judge says the second trial for a former attorney whose murder conviction has been overturned must take place in a new county. Here's Fox's Jessica Rosenthal.
3: Judge Deborah McCaslin said the second trial for Alex Murdaugh will be held outside of Colleton County. That was where court clerk Becky Hill attempted to sway jurors in the first trial, resulting in the overturning of Murdaugh's conviction for murdering his wife and son.
4: A change of venue is necessary to protect the defendant's constitutional rights.
3: McCaslin did not state which county the trial would be moved to yet, but she also granted the motion for independent testing of DNA found underneath wife Maggie Murdaugh's fingernails. Jessica Rosenthal, Fox News.
1: Today, President Donald Trump's administration asked the U.S. Supreme Court to allow the White House to continue construction on its $400 million ballroom project while it appeals a lower court's order to halt the work. The Solicitor General petitioned the High Court to suspend last week's decision by a three-judge panel from the U.S. Court of Appeals for the District of Columbia Circuit. Chief Justice John Roberts set a deadline of Tuesday for a response by plaintiffs challenging the ballroom project. An Iranian-born head of a Middle East think tank says what we have right now in the Strait of Hormuz is a stalemate. AFN's Chad Groening has more.
5: Iran and the United States are making competing claims over control of the vital waterway through which a fifth of the world's oil and liquefied natural gas was shipped prior to the start of the war on February 28th. President Trump says the United States has, quote, total control of the Strait of Hormuz. But an Iranian paramilitary leader claimed the strategic waterway is, quote, under Iran's control and management. Mehrdad Yousafzai is director of the Iran Freedom Project.
6: We actually have a stalemate now, but fact of the matter is there is no magic pill here. Any mitigation, any political solution should have been sort of exercised much sooner. I'm afraid the influence over the election process has already been sort of built in.
5: So Yousafzai says the Iran issue is not going to be resolved by November.
6: And the only upside is that the Democrats on the other side, they really don't have their act together. And by having sort of generated some wacko candidates and some of the positions they're holding, that is the only upside that may save the ship here. But I'm afraid the Iranian contingent as an element in the elections come November is a lost cause unless a miracle happens.
5: I'm Chad Groening.
1: Summertime heat continues across parts of the central, southern, and southeastern U.S. as upper-level high pressure dominates. Heat advisories and some extreme heat warnings are in effect. The National Weather Service says rapid onset drought is underway across the central and southern plains and in the middle and lower Mississippi Valley. Meanwhile, on the northern edge of the hot high pressure, showers and storms will remain active from the Midwest through the Ohio Valley and toward the central to southern Appalachians. Former Biden press secretary Jen Psaki attacked her Trump counterpart, Caroline Leavitt, and claimed she faced hardly any tough questions in the briefing room and had no interest in engaging in good faith discussions. The White House responded and told Fox News Digital, Jen Circleback Psaki couldn't hold a candle to Caroline Leavitt. That's all our time for now. Find more news at AFN.net.
7: Your Faith Music Radio weather forecast for Evansville and the surrounding tri-state area. For the remainder of this afternoon, partly cloudy, a high of 97 degrees with a heat index near 110. For tonight, partly cloudy with a low near 75. Mostly sunny tomorrow on Saturday with a high near 99, heat index 111. For tomorrow night, partly cloudy with a low near 77. Heading into Sunday, mostly sunny with a high near 100 with a heat index near 111. Once again, for this afternoon, partly cloudy skies with a high near 97, heat index near 110.
8: And you're listening to Riverside Drive. I'm Dan Wolf. Thanks for tuning in. Well, it's a Friday, so that means my wife, Janice, is in the studio with me.
9: Hello, hello, and happy Friday.
8: I get her to come in with me on Fridays because I promise I'll take her out on a date.
9: I can't wait.
8: And so the strange thing is we do this every week, and we talk a lot about food every week, too.
9: It's getting about that time. Well, you know, during this time every day, I'm getting ready, or I am in the midst of preparing food.
8: That's true.
9: So I already have food on my mind.
8: Mm-hmm.
9: You have food on your mind because you're going to be going home, and you're wondering, what's for supper?
8: I have food in my mind all the time.
9: That and the Roman Empire.
8: That's true. That is true. Okay, so have you seen those Meta glasses where people wear these sunglasses or regular glasses and they have a little camera?
9: Yes.
8: And then now they have it, not just a camera where they can record people, but you can look at something, blink your eyes, and it'll give you the description of what that thing is.
9: I've heard about that.
8: It'll tell you, give you, in the screen of your glasses. I mean,
9: but I blink my eyes all the time. How?
8: Well, I'm sure you have to. You can say it too.
9: Oh, okay.
8: You know, but I'm not sure I like the idea of people walking around with these glasses filming everything they see. That's just kind of.
9: I know.
8: And to me, on a larger scale, it's like those flock cameras that they're putting around cities now.
9: Mm.
8: That it's like they're surveilling all the time. The government's surveilling us all the time. And now people are surveilling all the time. It's like, what are you doing? Can't we live a private life? You know, do we have?
9: We're gonna have to go off the grid, folks.
8: Oh my goodness. You know, some people are rebelling against those flock cameras. Some people are taking them down. And then you find out some policemen have used them to stalk people.
9: Ooh.
8: That's not a good thing.
9: No.
8: Wow. So that is still one of those things that is up for debate. But DuckDuckGo, have you heard of them?
9: I use DuckDuckGo.
8: That's your web browser.
9: Yep.
8: And because they're known for being anti-surveillance.
9: Yeah.
8: You know,
9: don't track anything. In fact, you don't even have a history.
8: Right.
9: So I can't look I can bookmark things, but I can't look anything up from my past history.
8: Well, they've marketed themselves as the anti-surveillance search engine.
9: Mm-hmm.
8: Well, here's what they've just come out and said. We're the independent, free browser that actively protects your personal information. Search, browse, and use AI privately, keeping your information to yourself and away from hackers, scammers, and privacy-invasive companies. And now, they're taking shots at the privacy-invasive companies with their own data-hungry smart glasses like Meta.
9: Really?
8: They're coming out with their own smart glasses. They're releasing a regular pair of sunglasses with nothing to them at all besides shades. No camera, no AI, just normal sunglasses. They call them knockarounds. And they're real. So I think I'm going to get you a pair of knockarounds.
9: There we go. I like my DuckDuckGo. I literally, you can, the bottom of your, where those things are at the bottom of your screen, those.
8: We're so technical here on the
9: apps.
8: And now it's time. And now it's time for Tech Friday with Janice. Go ahead, though.
9: Okay, the apps at the bottom of your screen, like the mail, and then they usually have Safari. I removed Safari, not from my phone.
8: Uh-huh.
9: I just put it in a different place, and I put DuckDuckGo there.
8: Wow.
9: So there's the mail, my DuckDuckGo thing, then my phone, and then I removed the music one, and I put Faith Music Missions there.
8: Wow.
9: I could put Faith Music Radio there, but I put Faith Music Missions because I stream them, and so I can listen to all the music from Faith Music that I want to all day long, all the time. Mm-hmm. Yeah. So I removed the
8: this rabbit,
9: music.
8: This rabbit trail
9: I'm
8: brought to you by...
9: Make your phone what you want it to be. You don't have to be on Safari and tracked unless you like being tracked.
8: Oh, that now we're back. And we're back. That's a long way around. All right. Let's play a little bit more new music. Here's Fairhaven, Little As Much.

0: You're listening to Riverside Drive. I'm Dan Wolf. Thank you for tuning in. My wife Janice joins me.
1: Hello.
0: And everything okay over there?
1: Yeah.
0: Good news. U.S. missionary was freed after 9 months in captivity after the White House prioritized his rescue. Mm. An American missionary who was kidnapped last October has been released. Kevin Rideout was seized in the West African nation of Niger on October 21st by three gunmen. Mm. The 50-year-old missionary pilot is on his way back to the U.S.
1: Wow.
0: And he's reportedly to be in good health in the care of U.S. officials. Mm. Wow. What a blessing. But what a tough thing for him.
1: Yeah.
0: President Trump said, "I am proud to announce that Kevin Rideout, a wonderful Christian missionary, is back in the United States custody." Kevin was kidnapped by jihadi terrorists in West Africa.
1: Yeah.
0: Wow.
1: Some of those places can be so very unsafe.
0: Mm-hmm.
1: But the missionaries go, and they are willing to take that chance to get the gospel there.
0: Yep.
1: Wow.
0: But thankfully, our president cares enough about these Americans.
1: Yeah.
0: That he goes, when he finds out somebody's been taken, he goes and gets them back.
1: Yeah.
0: And I just love that. Mm. And what a great story. I appreciate this man's mission work. And so glad that he's now coming home and is no longer a captive.
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4: Pharmacy,
3: there.
4: Yep.
3: And they had all kinds of stuff there on a table. You know, they have soaps and they have supplements. And
4: yes.
3: They have all kinds of things. But the thing that they brag on the most, and really it's a good thing, is those packs that they do. Put the pill packs.
4: Oh, yeah. Yeah. They do that for our daughter, Tiffany, and every pill she takes is in a little packet.
3: And they can put your supplements in those too.
4: Really?
3: Yeah. So, and they can, you can do the time, the date, everything on there. It's pretty remarkable. And they have a three-step process to be sure that they don't mess it up.
4: Oh, yeah. They're good. Very good.
3: It's a great, great thing. But I got to talk to her for a little bit last night. You're listening to Riverside Drive.
4: Yes, you are.
3: Janice, you know Tiffany loves Oreos.
4: I do know that about Tiffany.
3: That is like her favorite.
4: I'm probably her Oreo supplier.
3: Yeah. Yeah,
4: yeah, I'm her supplier. Yeah.
3: her dealer?
4: I'm her dealer.
3: Well, I think just because she loves them so much that we ought to get her the brand new flavor that's coming out.
4: Well, what's the brand new flavor, Dan?
3: For the first time ever, chicken and waffles.
4: What is it with waffles?
3: Is an Oreo cookie.
4: What is that? No, there cannot be chicken in an Oreo.
3: Chicken and waffles in an Oreo cookie. It's a twist on sweet and savory. So is the cookie the... The cookies must be...
4: The waffle the inside must be the savory.
3: So a creamy chicken? I don't know. I'm not sure I'm on board with this one.
4: Blended chicken.
3: Throw some more chicken in the blender.
4: Hey, my sister, she had some oral surgery when she was... For her teeth when she was a teenager. She had to blend a hamburger to suck it through a straw.
3: No, you don't have to do that. Just drink soup. Don't
4: do that.
3: But anyway, yep, chicken and waffle. It's the new flavor, apparently. Chick-fil-A's doing
4: it. It's everywhere.
3: And now Oreo's doing it. And if I keep talking about it, some other thing will pop up in my news feed that they're doing it too.
4: You'll hear about chicken and waffle all night.
3: I promise you, it's going to happen.
5: I'm Levi.
6: I'm Caleb.
7: I'm Joshua.
8: I'm Isaac.
9: I'm Elizabeth.
10: I'm Abigail.
11: I'm Benjamin.
12: I'm Stephen.
13: I'm Steve Miller.
14: And I'm his wife, Ruth.
15: We're the Miller Family, missionaries to Mexico.

0: Cecily Hamilton and friends, Children of Light. That's who we are. We're supposed to be Children of Light, right?
1: Yes, we are.
0: Well, Jan, do you know who Carolyn Leavitt is?
1: I do. Certainly I do.
0: Press secretary for President Trump. Mm-hmm. And then she just recently had a child, a baby.
1: Yeah, second one.
0: And tried to come back to work and said, you know what?
1: It's not working.
0: I can't do that. Yeah. I can't do that. And she's getting praised for her work as a press secretary.
1: She is very good.
0: Really good at her job. Mm-hmm. And you know, and obviously she knows she's really good at her job. And she really believes in what she's doing. But that siren of song of motherhood mm-hmm. just says, you know what? This is so important.
1: It is.
0: It's so important for me to raise these children rather than be away from them all day.
1: Absolutely.
0: So that's sacrifice mm-hmm. in today's world.
1: That's what the world calls a sacrifice.
0: Right.
1: But it's really the best work, the real work.
0: Exactly. Yeah. Well, all I know is she's prepared for motherhood.
1: Okay.
0: After spending the last 2 years answering millions of stupid questions.
1: More prepared than ever.
0: She'll hardly notice the difference.
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1: I'm Brad Ford. A lot of people spend years doing the right things, saving consistently, contributing to their 401k, and trying to be responsible with their money. But as retirement gets closer, what we often see isn't a lack of effort. It's a lack of clarity around the details. Questions like, when should I take Social Security to get the most out of it? How much will taxes actually impact what I keep? And how do I turn what I've saved into income that lasts the rest of my life? Those are the kind of gaps that can make a big difference over time. So instead of adding more noise, we put together something simple, a complimentary retirement guide to help you think through those areas and help avoid some of the common mistakes that we see. Just text the word PLAN to 812-

0: That's Lone Star. And you're listening to Riverside Drive. I'm Dan. She's Jan.
1: Hello, hello.
0: You know, Janice, I every year try to give our listeners the most in-depth coverage of the Indiana State Fair food.
1: Yes, you try really hard with that. And I thought we did a good job with that.
0: But we did it on Thursday.
1: We did that on Thursday.
0: And you're not normally here Thursday.
1: No, but we had to do it on Thursday because you came right back and you wanted it to be
0: I was jazzed.
1: And so you brought me in just so you could do that.
0: I think we need to do a little bit here on Friday.
1: Okay, just a little.
0: Just a little.
1: No, we can do it.
0: Because fair food is important. It's good food. So I went up to the Taste of the Fair last Thursday, and the fair's still going on.
1: Yeah. So you still have time to get there, folks.
0: You can go there and get the world's tallest fry.
1: Because you need that.
0: Oh, man. But it's more like a potato chip to me.
1: Oh, really? So when you tasted it, and it tasted more like a potato chip?
0: Yeah. Okay. I didn't get the whole. They just gave me a little section of it.
1: Okay.
0: But it's tall. It's like two feet tall.
1: They just give you little sample sides.
0: Right. Everything is a sample size. Then they have key lime in paradise, which is, that's a smoothie type drink.
1: Right.
0: Whoa,
1: how
0: man.
1: Do they find these things?
0: I don't know. But
1: do they have munchie maps there? Oh, that's the fall festival.
0: Fall festival, sorry.
1: They must have something, though.
0: Charlie's Mexican Street Corn Pizza. Mexican Street Corn on a pizza.
1: Was it good?
0: I didn't try it. I'm not a big fan of Mexican Street Corn.
1: Okay.
0: I guess you got to like
1: it. You failed everyone,
0: I know.
1: Dan.
0: I'm so sorry. I'm just saying they have
1: corn is a big thing in Indiana.
0: Well, I know. Exactly. This is another thing I didn't try, but I'm going to tell them about it. Nashville hot fried pickles.
1: Yeah, you don't like pickles. Ugh. You're never going to try a fried pickle.
0: They had pickles on pizza. They had all kinds of crazy stuff. Here's one.
1: Hey,
0: that
1: you can go to Casey's, I think, and get pickles on pizza or some gas station.
0: Here's one I think that you would like. Pork rind nachos.
1: Yes. I love pork rinds.
0: They get pulled pork on top of pork rind.

0: I know it's not ladylike to like pork rinds, but
1: it's
0: like
1: not.
0: Them.
1: It's not at all. Now this was a game changer for me. Cookie butter biscotti funnel cake.
0: You didn't try that.
1: Only because for the people. I had to try it, and I have to tell you, it is phenomenal.
0: It had your name on it.
1: I am a funnel cake aficionado.
0: Yes, I would have to agree with you.
1: But this, when you add cookie butter and biscotti, it's not your typical just, you know, powdered sugar.
0: Right. Your typical powdered sugar. Like, that's bad. You know, Dan, have you ever met a funnel cake you didn't like?
1: No.
0: That's what I thought.
1: It's not just your strawberry compote on top of it or your scoop of vanilla ice cream on top of it, which all of that sounds wonderful right now. But this was really good.
0: It's so much more.
1: But my favorite, the cowboy
0: chicken
1: fries.
0: And waffles. Nope.
1: They didn't have it. I couldn't believe it.
0: The cowboy fries.
1: Cowboy
0: What's
1: fries.
0: On the cowboy fries, Dan?
1: Bacon.
0: Ooh. I had to ask.
1: Cheese and bacon, and the fries are like super crispy. Like, they look like regular fries, but they're super crispy. Mm. Oh, man. So good. So good. The thing that I disliked the most, and I'm sorry for these people, I appreciate your ministry, but I have to be honest, the junkyard spam dog.
0: You didn't like it.
1: I did not. And I like spam. At least I like fried spam.
0: Yeah.
1: But this is spam shaped
0: like
1: a hot dog. Yeah, and it's like,
0: yeah.
1: I don't even like boiled hot dogs,
0: no.
1: Let alone boiled spam hot dog. So anyway, yeah. I apologize that I didn't like it. But it's a food review, and I got to be honest. It's there, though, for you spam people. Now, this is one I think, Janice, you would love. Nitro Hog Barbecue, the Smork. This is toasted marshmallow, chocolate chips, and pulled pork.
0: No. No. Just like you don't do Oreo cookie chicken and waffles. You don't do that. That's not something I'm ever going to eat, ever.
1: Are you sure? All right.
0: Ever.
1: Would you eat hot Cheeto fried Oreo? No. Anyway, it was a lot of fun. I'm glad they opened it up to us, and I feel obligated to not only go for your sake, but to also report back.
0: Sure.
1: Because if I just went, then it'd be just for my sake.
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1: That's who we are, one station under God, and we are proclaiming liberty.
2: Yes.
1: And we have been all on the liberty train because we're celebrating 250 years.
2: That's right.
1: Of liberty here in America. And we love America, and we feel the best way we can show our love to America is continue to get the gospel out.
2: Absolutely.
1: And get more people saved, more people closer to God.
2: Mm-hmm.
1: And when you're closer to God, you love liberty.
2: That's right. And you shall know the truth, and the truth shall set you free.
1: Exactly right. So we're not ashamed of our stand for the country or for Christianity, for Christ. We wear it as a badge of honor.
2: Mm-hmm. Absolutely.
1: And so we appreciate everyone who also supports us here at Faith Music Radio. We appreciate it, and we need it. And thank you for being consistent in all of your giving. But every day here in for the last 2 months at least, maybe three, I have played a patriotic song to close. Normally it's Down by the Riverside.
2: Right, right, because Riverside Drive.
1: As I close out the show. But I really like this song. Mm-hmm. I'm going to have a hard time going back to...
2: Oh, this is a great one. This patriotic one is...
1: One of my favorite all-time patriotic songs. But I use this every day just to remind us that we live in a free country, the land of the free, the home of the brave, and that's because some brave Christians stood and fought for liberty. Some brave Christians preached the gospel during the Great Awakening and got a lot of people saved. Well, got to go, but God bless you. And remember, God loves you, whether you like it or not.

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1: For American Family News, I'm Robert Thornton. Today, Luigi Mangione pleaded guilty to a federal stalking charge and admitted to killing UnitedHealthcare CEO Brian Thompson. Back in 2024, Fox's Brian Yenis reports from Manhattan.
2: Mangione admitting in court today that he stalked, shot, and killed UnitedHealthcare CEO Brian Thompson. And Mangione, fairly unemotional, actually, read this letter aloud saying, quote, "Before traveling to New York, I used a 3D printer to make a gun. I traveled to New York with the intent to shoot Brian Thompson. On the morning of December 4th, 2024, I shot Mr. Thompson in Manhattan. I knew what I was doing." Seated and shackled in court, Mangione revealed the location of the UnitedHealthcare investor conference was never made public, so he posed as an investor, tricking them into disclosing the information.
1: Thompson's family was in the courtroom during the guilty plea. Mangione's defense team is expected to try and get the state charges thrown out on grounds of double jeopardy. A South Carolina judge says the second trial for a former attorney whose murder conviction has been overturned must take place in a new county. Here's Fox's Jessica Rosenthal.
3: Judge Deborah McCaslin said the second trial for Alex Murdaugh will be held outside of Colleton County. That was where court clerk Becky Hill attempted to sway jurors in the first trial, resulting in the overturning of Murdaugh's conviction for murdering his wife and son.
4: A change of venue is necessary to protect the defendant's constitutional rights.
3: McCaslin did not state which county the trial would be moved to yet, but she also granted the motion for independent testing of DNA found underneath wife Maggie Murdaugh's fingernails. Jessica Rosenthal, Fox News.
1: Today, President Donald Trump's administration asked the U.S. Supreme Court to allow the White House to continue construction on its $400 million ballroom project while it appeals a lower court's order to halt the work. The Solicitor General petitioned the High Court to suspend last week's decision by a three-judge panel from the U.S. Court of Appeals for the District of Columbia Circuit. Chief Justice John Roberts set a deadline of Tuesday for a response by plaintiffs challenging the ballroom project. An Iranian-born head of a Middle East think tank says what we have right now in the Strait of Hormuz is a stalemate. AFN's Chad Groening has more.
5: Iran and the United States are making competing claims over control of the vital waterway, through which a fifth of the world's oil and liquefied natural gas was shipped prior to the start of the war on February 28th. President Trump says the United States has, quote, total control of the Strait of Hormuz. But an Iranian paramilitary leader claimed the strategic waterway is, quote, under Iran's control and management. Mehrdad Yousafzai is director of the Iran Freedom Project.
6: We actually have a stalemate now, but fact of the matter is there is no magic pill here. Any mitigation, any political solution should have been sort of exercised much sooner. I'm afraid the influence over the election process has already been sort of built in.
5: So Yousafzai says the Iran issue is not going to be resolved by November.
6: And the only upside is that the Democrats on the other side, they really don't have their act together. And by having sort of generated some wacko candidates and some of the positions they're holding, that is the only upside that may save the ship here. But I'm afraid the Iranian contingent as an element in the elections come November is a lost cause unless a miracle happens.
5: I'm Chad Groening.
1: Summertime heat continues across parts of the central, southern, and southeastern U.S. as upper-level high pressure dominates. Heat advisories and some extreme heat warnings are in effect. The National Weather Service says rapid onset drought is underway across the central and southern plains and in the middle and lower Mississippi Valley. Meanwhile, on the northern edge of the hot high pressure, showers and storms will remain active from the Midwest through the Ohio Valley and toward the central to southern Appalachians. Former Biden press secretary Jen Psaki attacked her Trump counterpart, Caroline Leavitt, and claimed she faced hardly any tough questions in the briefing room and had no interest in engaging in good faith discussions. The White House responded and told Fox News Digital, Jen Circleback Psaki couldn't hold a candle to Caroline Leavitt. That's all our time for now. Find more news at AFN.net.
7: Your Faith Music Radio weather forecast for Evansville and the surrounding tri-state area. For tonight, mostly clear with a low near 75. Mostly sunny, hot, and humid tomorrow on Saturday with a high near 99, heat index near 111. For tomorrow night, partly cloudy, low near 77. Mostly sunny skies heading into Sunday. A shower or thunderstorm could pop up towards the evening with a high near 100 degrees, heat index 112. Once again, for tonight, partly cloudy with a low near 75.

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0: In our busy world, family time is frequently neglected. It is vital that we give attention to our families while we can. And it is especially important to give attention to what God says in His Word about our homes. For the next few moments, let's join Scott Pauling as we open the Scriptures and find God's message for your family.
1: I'm so grateful to the Lord that He is the God of second chances. And might I say third and fourth and fifth and sixth? If He wasn't, I wouldn't be talking to you today. And if He wasn't, you wouldn't be listening to me today. God is so gracious, so merciful, and so long-suffering. We're learning that in Genesis chapter 4 as we see God working in this first family. They had their failures. They had their difficulties. But they got a new beginning. They got a fresh start, and you can have one too. How? We learned, first of all, they got a fresh start when they got a fresh glimpse of the goodness of God. Let's all go back and reaffirm this. God is good all the time. All the time, God is good. And then, not only did they get a fresh glimpse of God, but secondly, they got a fresh faith for the future. Remember Seth? His name means appointed. You see, things are only appointed if there's something to come. It's the beginning. It is the new start. God says, this is your appointment. This is the new line. That's what Seth represents. And then there's a third truth I want you to see today. Oh, don't miss this. We not only need a fresh glimpse of the goodness of God and fresh faith for the future, but thirdly, we need a fresh communion with our Creator. You see, that's exactly what we find Adam and Eve returning to with Seth in Genesis chapter 4. Listen to it again, verse 25 and 26. And Adam knew his wife again, and she bare a son and called his name Seth. For God, said she, hath appointed me another seed instead of Abel, whom Cain slew. Now that's good. That's very good. And so Adam and Eve, they've been restored to one another. Now they're having children. Again, wonderful. So far, so good. But here's the spiritual breakthrough. Listen to verse 26. And to Seth, to him also there was born a son, and he called his name Enos. Then began men to call upon the name of the Lord. I don't know exactly what it was that prompted them to begin to call on the Lord. But this was the moment when they recognized the weakness, their inability. You know, I'm testifying now as a father, but when I first held my children in my hands, it was a humbling thing. You know what I'm talking about. It drives you to God. Maybe that's what it did in Seth's life. Maybe that's what brought this family really to the place of prayer. In fact, his son's name is Enos. Enos, his name means mortal. Perhaps it was the recognition of their mortality. I don't know what it was. Was it the wickedness of the world around them? Was it the weakness of their own hearts? Whatever it was, it drove them to God. They realized their hope was in God alone. And so what did they do? They started to pray in the Lord's name, and they started to be identified by the Lord's name. Oh, what a beautiful mark in history. The Seth generation, a new line beginning. This terrible family tragedy, this train wreck that happened, now takes a turn for the good. Oh, could we be the Seth of our generation to begin to seek the Lord? Remember, Seth's line is Jesus' line. Everybody's either in Cain's line or in Christ's line. I wonder, which line are you going to be in today? Which group do you want to identify? How do you want your family to carry on? And so what do we see here? They began to commune with their Creator again. Now, you remember, Adam and Eve had the perfect communion in the Garden of Eden, but now their sin has separated them from God, but they're learning they can pray. Isn't that beautiful? Perhaps things are not ideal, but friends, you can pray. Perhaps sin has made its mark on you and your family, but you can pray. Perhaps you really have wasted a lot of time, but you can begin today. Don't waste this day. You can begin today to pray. Think with me for just a moment. In chapter 3, where Eve was first tempted and sinned against the Lord, do you remember the context of that temptation? It came at a time when she was talking to the serpent, not to the Creator. I've often wondered, if she had been communing with the Creator at that moment, would she have had the opportunity to have that conversation with the devil? The answer is no. When you live consciously in the spirit of prayer, it keeps the devil from getting a place, a foothold in your life. You can't talk to the devil and the Lord at the same time. You see, Eden is not Eden without the presence of God. And I love this thought. The only conversation she really should have been having in that garden outside of with her family was with the Lord. Don't enter into a conversation with the devil. So sin began at a time of prayerlessness, if you will, a time when the communion with the Creator was not what it needed to be. Then you come to the next chapter, Genesis chapter 4. It's the record of Cain. Do you know what Cain was? Someone said, yes, he was a murderer. Well, that's right, but let me tell you about Cain. Cain was a man that didn't know what it was to commune with the Creator. He represents a prayerless life. Look, in verse 6 and 7 of Genesis 4, God spoke to him. Read it for yourself. The Lord spoke to Cain. Do you know what Cain did? He ignored God. There is no record that he even responded. Think of that. The Creator speaks to you, asks you why you're wroth, why your countenance has fallen, warns you about sin lying at the door, and the very next verse says, and Cain talked with Abel, his brother. It doesn't say Cain talked with God. There's no communion with the Creator. It's all on a human level. It's all person to person instead of a human being talking to the Creator. God speaks to him again in verse 9. This time he answers, but this time he only makes excuses. He lies. He complains. He reveals his own self-interest. There's no communion. There's no fellowship with God. You're noticing a pattern here? The tragedies in this first family came because of ignoring communion with God. When Eve was separated from God's fellowship, sin entered in. When Cain ignored the presence of God, sin entered in. When you come to the end of Genesis chapter number 4, the only way they could have a fresh start and a new beginning was through rediscovering this communion with the Creator, which frankly was what God designed and desired from the very beginning. Do you know why God made you? God made you to fellowship with Him, friend. God made you to commune with Him. You're special to Him. He wants to talk to you today. He wants to hear your voice. Isn't that mind-boggling? So you say you need a fresh start? Let me tell you how to do it. You can't fix it. You can't change it, and nobody else can do it for you. If you want a fresh start, you must begin to commune with your Creator again. Every Christian family should be a praying family. Is your house a house of prayer? Matthew Henry was famous for saying that wherever man pitches a tent, God should have an altar. It means wherever you live and with whomever you are living, you should be able to meet with God there and bring the Lord into that family fellowship and into that conversation. Thomas Boston, who was a great preacher of a bygone era, and Richard Baxter, who was one of the last of the great Puritan pastors, both of those men discovered in their own pastorates that they did not have real revival in their community until the families they were working with started to pray together. In fact, Richard Baxter said he made appointments, sat in every home, and established a family altar in every family in his parish. And when those families started reading the Bible together and praying together and seeking God together, spiritual awakening came to that town. I think there's a principle here that's introduced in Genesis chapter 4. The first spiritual awakening is connected to when men began to call upon the name of the Lord. So let's get real personal for just a second and real practical. Would you like a fresh start? Would you let today be a new beginning for your family? Here's how to do it. First of all, get a fresh glimpse of the goodness of God. Talk about God's goodness. Start talking about everything that the Lord has done for you, and stop talking about all the things that didn't turn out the way you wanted them to. And then, not only do you need a fresh glimpse of the goodness of God, begin to exercise fresh faith right where you are for the future. God's not the God of the past. He's the God of eternity, and the Lord has much more for His children. And then in a very practical way, begin today to develop a fresh communion with your Creator. Pray over your family and pray with your family. Pray for every member of the family. Begin to call on the name of the Lord, and you, my friend, will see a fresh start in your family.
2: For more resources for your marriage and family, visit us at etj.bible and click on the Take the Next Step link, where you'll find many Bible resources that will strengthen your marriage and equip you to raise your children in the ways of the Lord. We highly recommend Scott's book, New Testament Marriage. In it, you'll discover timeless biblical principles from the husband and wife team, Aquila and Priscilla. And these principles are very applicable to your marriage today. From all of us at Enjoying the Journey, thanks for listening today. And until next time, we pray that you will enjoy the journey.

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0: The Psalms of the Bible show God at his most gentle and most powerful. They are God stooping down to pick us up. 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
2: Psalm 23, a Psalm of David. The Lord is my shepherd, I shall not want. He maketh me to lie down in green pastures. He leadeth me beside the still waters. He restoreth my soul. He leadeth me in paths of righteousness for his name's sake. Yea, though I walk through the valley of the shadow of death, I will fear no evil, for thou art with me. Thy rod and thy staff, they comfort me. Thou preparest a table before me in the presence of mine enemies. Thou anointest my head with oil. My cup runneth over. Surely goodness and mercy shall follow me all the days of my life, and I will dwell in the house of the Lord forever. Psalm 24, a Psalm of David. The earth is the Lord's, and the fullness thereof, the world, and they that dwell therein. For he hath founded it upon the seas, and established it upon the floods. Who shall ascend into the hill of the Lord? Or who shall stand in his holy place? He that hath clean hands and a pure heart, who hath not lifted up his soul unto vanity, nor sworn deceitfully. He shall receive the blessing from the Lord, and righteousness from the God of his salvation. This is the generation of them that seek him, that seek thy face, O Jacob. Selah. Lift up your heads, O ye gates, and be ye lift up, ye everlasting doors, and the King of glory shall come in. Who is this King of glory? The Lord strong and mighty, the Lord mighty in battle. Lift up your heads, O ye gates, even lift them up, ye everlasting doors, and the King of glory shall come in. Who is this King of glory? The Lord of hosts. He is the King of glory. Selah. Psalm 25, a Psalm of David. Unto thee, O Lord, do I lift up my soul. O my God, I trust in thee. Let me not be ashamed. Let not mine enemies triumph over me. Yea, let none that wait on thee be ashamed. Let them be ashamed which transgress without cause. Show me thy ways, O Lord. Teach me thy paths. Lead me in thy truth and teach me. For thou art the God of my salvation. On thee do I wait all the day. Remember, O Lord, thy tender mercies and thy loving kindnesses, for they have been ever of old. Remember not the sins of my youth, nor my transgressions. According to thy mercy, remember thou me for thy goodness' sake, O Lord. Good and upright is the Lord. Therefore will he teach sinners in the way. The meek will he guide in judgment, and the meek will he teach his way. All the paths of the Lord are mercy and truth unto such as keep his covenant and his testimonies. For thy name's sake, O Lord, pardon mine iniquity, for it is great. What man is he that feareth the Lord? Him shall he teach in the way that he shall choose. His soul shall dwell at ease, and his seed shall inherit the earth. The secret of the Lord is with them that fear him, and he will show them his covenant. Mine eyes are ever toward the Lord, for he shall pluck my feet out of the net. Turn thee unto me, and have mercy upon me, for I am desolate and afflicted. The troubles of my heart are enlarged. O, bring thou me out of my distresses. Look upon mine affliction and my pain, and forgive all my sins. Consider mine enemies, for they are many, and they hate me with a cruel hatred. O, keep my soul and deliver me. Let me not be ashamed, for I put my trust in thee. Let integrity and uprightness preserve me, for I wait on thee. Redeem Israel, O God, out of all his troubles.
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a future rest. This is Ken Ham, author, speaker, and blogger on the Bible's reliability and authority. Work is a good thing, even though we work in a sin-cursed and broken world. Now, this should remind us of the future rest coming to those who trust in Christ. A day is coming when there will be no longer a curse. Our service to the Lord will be joyful, just as it was for Adam and Eve before sin. You see, Jesus came to earth to do his

0: work and he accomplished it. That's why he cried, "It is finished," on the cross. While on earth, he experienced all the trials of living in this cursed world, but joyfully served his Father even unto death. We follow his example as we look forward to our future rest, available through faith in Christ.
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1: American Family News, I'm Robert Thornton. President Donald Trump spoke at a police academy today in New York to talk about his record on crime.
2: I also deployed the National Guard and federal law enforcement to restore public safety in our nation's capital, Washington, D.C. And in D.C., Memphis, and New Orleans, we've removed over 30,000 criminals from the streets in a single year. In Memphis, crime is down 71%. In New Orleans, crime is down 75%. And in D.C., crime is down 81%.
1: The president also said that New York Attorney General Letitia James is, quote, a dirty cop. Law enforcement spoke to reporters today after Luigi Mangione pleaded guilty to a federal stalking charge in the killing of UnitedHealthcare CEO Brian Thompson back in 2024. The assistant director in charge for FBI's New York field office, James Barnicle, praised the work of law enforcement for their work in bringing Mangione to justice and stressed the severity of the crime.
3: This tragedy shocked the nation, left a deep impact on everyone it touched. Violence driven by hostility toward opportunity and success stands in sharp contrast to the values true Americans hold dear.
1: The 28-year-old is scheduled to be sentenced on December 18th. Officials said they intend to seek the maximum punishment of life in prison. An American missionary who was kidnapped in Niger in October has been released, according to his organization. Two U.S. officials told the New York Times yesterday that Kevin Rideout, who serves with the North Carolina-based evangelical organization serving in mission, was in U.S. custody and en route to the United States. President Trump's inner circle is facing a major shakeup following White House Press Secretary Karoline Leavitt's announcement that she is stepping down at the end of the month to focus on her young children. While the administration bids farewell to her, conservative commentators are hailing the move as a powerful cultural statement. AFN's Chris Woodward has more.
4: Political analyst and commentator Jenna Ellis took to social media to applaud Leavitt's announcement, framing it as a rebuke of conventional career-first culture.
5: There are some things far more important than your career or status.
4: Ellis argued that being pro-family must extend past political talking points and manifest as real-life choices.
5: Being pro-family isn't only a policy position. Sometimes it means making decisions to put family first and actually ordering our lives according to those priorities.
4: Emphasizing the weight of the decision, Ellis noted that no office in Washington can substitute for parental presence at home.
5: No title, no amount of influence, no television camera, and no office, even one inside the White House, can replace that unique role of the family.
4: Ellis concluded that Leavitt's departure serves as an important reminder of what truly matters for working parents navigating high-pressure environments.
5: The point isn't for women to have it all. It's to do what matters. And recognizing that your children need you more than a career does isn't stepping backward. It's putting first things first.
4: President Trump has stated that while Leavitt is leaving the daily press briefing room, she will remain a top outside advisor as the party gears up for the upcoming midterm elections. I'm Chris Woodward.
1: A former high-ranking New Mexico Democrat legislator has been convicted of dozens of federal charges stemming from a years-long scheme to divert money from public schools to a friend's company in exchange for kickbacks. Jurors reached the verdict today following a trial that included testimony from Cheryl Williams Stapleton's former colleagues, investigators, and tax experts. Williams Stapleton, who declined to testify, could face 20 years in federal prison when sentenced. Her attorney said all options were being considered. Hawaii is on alert as tropical system Lala continues to strengthen. Hawaii Governor Josh Green declared a state of emergency yesterday, warning that the storm poses a serious threat to the state, particularly Hawaii Island. The Big Island is expected to take a hard hit with very heavy rain and strong winds. On Wall Street, stocks were down today. The Dow dropped 107. The S&P lost 13. The Nasdaq shed 74. West Texas Intermediate crude was up to about $82 a barrel. That is all our time for now. 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I'm Robert Thornton.
6: Your Faith Music Radio weather forecast for Evansville and the surrounding tri-state area. For tonight, mostly clear with a low near 75. Mostly sunny, hot, and humid tomorrow on Saturday with a high near 99, heat index near 111. For tomorrow night, partly cloudy, low near 77. Mostly sunny skies heading into Sunday. A shower or thunderstorm could pop up towards the evening with a high near 100 degrees, heat index 112. Once again, for tonight, partly cloudy with a low near 75.
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8: 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We believe the Bible is true and relevant to everyone, everywhere, every day. 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
7: Hey, friends, welcome back. I want to apologize. I am out here on mountain time. I moved from San Diego to Denver yesterday, and in all of the hubbub of life, I forgot about you. So I am really, really sorry, especially to you early commuters that probably will not have this uploaded in time, but it is 5 a.m. your time right now. So I thought I would get this out quickly, and at least we'll have something to consider today from the Word of God. So 2 Kings chapter 17, we are in that chapter where God has judged the northern kingdom, and now the process of disintegration is taking place because the Assyrian king is exporting some of the leadership out of the country. He's importing other leadership from other countries, and he's essentially watering down the identity, and both religiously, culturally, and socially, of the northern kingdom. We pick it up in verse 26. Wherefore they spake to the king of Assyria, saying, the nations which thou hast removed and placed in the cities of Samaria know not the manner of the God of the land. Therefore he hath sent lions among them, and behold, they slay them, because they know not the manner of the God of the land. Isn't that interesting? That the response to God's judgment of allowing the lions to come, we talked about this yesterday, was, oh, we recognize this as God judging us. We recognize the hand of God, but then their application is wrong, because their application is, oh, okay, these new people that have been imported from other countries, they just don't know the God of this land, Jehovah. So they need to know a little bit more about the local deity, about how to worship the local deity, and then everything will be okay. Do you see what the implication is? The implication is that God is just a God of that little area. Now, of course, the king of Assyria would think that because he defeated that area. And that's a grave problem when we live in sin as God's people, is what actually ends up happening is we diminish the greatness of God. We make God appear to be smaller or more manageable or simply localized. And that's a very sad thing. So they're making a wrong application because the people of God have sent a wrong message. I love that verse in Philippians chapter 1 that talks about Christ being magnified. Remember, the Apostle Paul testified in verse 20 that Christ now also might be magnified in my body, whether it be by life or by death. And the idea is that people ought to look through me. They ought to look at my life, through my life, see Jesus, and he ought to be bigger because of my testimony, because of my faith, because of the way that I'm trusting him. But that wasn't the case here. They did see God through the lives of the people of the northern kingdom, but God was not bigger, God was smaller. Look at verse 27. Then the king of Assyria commanded, saying, carry thither one of the priests whom you brought from thence, Let them go, so it was more than one, and dwell there, and let them teach them the manner of the God of the land. So the answer of the king of Assyria was, oh, okay, we need to appease the local God. No one there knows anything about the local God. So let's take some of those priests that we exported out of the country. Let's bring one of them or a few of them back. And then they can tell the people, hey, here's how you deal with the God of the land so that, you know, we don't have any more of these lion attacks. So the king of Assyria is just being very logical. But the people of the land should have risen up against this. The priests themselves that came back should have risen up against this and talked about the true nature of God. But everyone is willing just to allow God to be a part of their lives and not the part, to have some respect, but not all respect. And that is such a danger. It's more dangerous than atheism. It's dangerous when we assign God a lesser place in our life. It's dangerous when we assign God a localized place in our life. That's what was happening. Verse 28, then one of the priests whom they had carried away from Samaria came and dwelt in Bethel. Well, that's the worst place to dwell, because Bethel was the seat of the religious apostasy. And that's where for all these hundreds of years, they have snubbed their nose at God. So he comes back to Bethel and he taught them how they should fear the Lord. Now, at surface glance, that seems like a good thing. Oh, wow. They weren't fearing the Lord. They went and fetched this priest. He should have learned his lesson by now by what's happened to him. He's come back. He's telling people that God matters. And if you only read that verse out of context, you would assume that they are fearing the Lord, but they are not the way they should. Howbeit, the Bible says, every nation made gods of their own. They put them in the house of the high places, which the Samaritans had made, every nation in their cities wherein they dwell. And in verses 30 and 31, they talk about all these false gods that they had set up in the nation. So is this really the fear of the Lord? Or is this simply putting God on the shelf with all the other gods on the shelf? That's exactly what it is. It's the celebration of multiculturalism, that every God matters, that every nation matters. And what works for you, works for you. What works for me, works for me. As long as we all tolerate and embrace and endorse each other. It's a really sad state of affairs. So it says in verse 32, so they feared the Lord. Well, again, feared the Lord, respected him in a nominal way. And they made unto themselves of the lowest of them priests of the high places, which sacrificed for them in the houses of the high places. So they didn't change their religious structure. Oh, yes, they claimed that God was a real God. And yes, they feared him in a sense that they respected him and said some prayers and set some altars among the other altars. But the Bible teaches that they kept the high places and they did not entirely follow the Lord, because they made priests of the lowest places, of the common men. There was no do God's will in God's way with the right heart motive. That's what God calls for us. He doesn't call us just to say, I believe in God, so I'll worship him however my heart tells me. That's not the way we worship God. We worship God in God's way, by God's will. That's why the word of God is so important, because it tells us all about our God and it tells us how we should relate to our God. But their emphasis here is not on that. It's just on appeasing God by giving him a modicum of respect. It says in verse 33, they feared the Lord. They served their own gods. You see how those are mutually exclusive, after the manner of the nations whom they carried away from thence. Now, let's bring this to conclusion, because the writer of 2 Kings, who's probably Jeremiah, as I suggested before, now gives a commentary on this sad state of affairs in the chronology of the northern kingdom's demise. In verse number 34, unto this day, they do after the former matters. So if this were Jeremiah, you know, about 120 years later, think about that. He said, and they continue to behave this way. So when you put God in a place in your life and you claim that you believe in him, but you also celebrate him the way you want to, you don't serve him his way, you embrace other gods or at least tolerate that. What the Bible teaches here is that can become a settled way generationally that your family believes. Because unto this day, they do after the former manners. They fear not the Lord. Neither do they after their statutes or after their ordinances or after the law and the commandments, which the Lord commanded the children of Jacob, whom he named Israel. So he said, Jeremiah said, none of this worked with whom the Lord had made a covenant. Why? Because they're not following the God of the covenant. He charged them saying, you shall not fear other gods, nor bow yourselves to them, nor serve them, nor sacrifice to them. But the Lord who brought you up out of the land of Egypt with great power and a stretched out arm, him shall you fear, and him shall you worship, to him shall you do sacrifice. Now God had explicitly told them how to worship him, and that was to worship him entirely, not to mitigate worship by worshiping other idols. And the statutes and the ordinances and the law and the commandments which he wrote for you, you shall observe to do forever. And you shall not fear other gods. So it wasn't a matter of the fact that they were not fearing God or worshiping God. They were, at least to a degree. The fact was, he just had a place. And they were not worshiping according to truth. And those that worship God must worship him in spirit. Yes, your attitude and motive matter, but in truth, serving God, God's way. And the covenant that I have made with you, ye shall not forget, neither shall you fear other gods, but they had forgotten. And the Lord your God ye shall fear, and he shall deliver you out of the hand of all your enemies. So that the children of Israel from the northern tribes were the living example of this. Because they were living now permanently in the hand of their enemies. Howbeit, they did not hearken. They didn't listen, but they did after their former manner. So these nations feared the Lord and served their graven images, both their children and their children's children, as did their fathers. So do they unto this day. This became a generational scourge. That's a hard thing to recognize. Maybe you're in a situation right now where you have been living in mediocrity for generations. You, your parents, your grandparents, what do you do about that? Rediscover the awe of God. Sell out to him only and permanently. And see that only as we come back to the Word of God and the God of the Word can we find any hope at all. So goodbye from Fort Collins, Colorado. Hope you have a great day in the Lord. We'll see you next time. God bless you, my friends.
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9: Did you know that God can use you and all your unique individual traits? Yes, the very traits that you might be embarrassed about, God can use for his kingdom. Look at the disciples that Jesus chose. Peter was impulsive. Thomas was a doubter. Philip was cautious. And Andrew was timid. But God used each and every one of these people, just as they were, faults and all. And God can use you. If you believe that Jesus died on the cross, that he arose from the grave, and that he is Lord, then you can tell someone about him. Tell a neighbor, a coworker, a family member, and don't worry about your unique characteristics. God made you just the way you are. Go out today and share the good news of Jesus Christ in your own unique way.

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1: Your Faith Music Radio weather forecast for Evansville and the surrounding tri-state area. For tonight, mostly clear with a low near 75. Mostly sunny, hot, humid tomorrow on Saturday with a high near 99, heat index near 111. For tomorrow night, partly cloudy, low near 77. Mostly sunny skies heading into Sunday. A shower or thunderstorm could pop up towards the evening with a high near 100 degrees, heat index 112. Once again, for tonight, partly cloudy with a low near 75.

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1: Hello, good neighbor, and welcome to Revival Time. It's Friday. It's going to be a great day today. Teen camp is getting over. You know, I don't know why they do this. Most teenagers stay up all Thursday night, don't they? And the closing night, they stay up, they talk, they fellowship, they barbecue, it's terrible. And then they come home and they die all afternoon. One of our kids, I think they slept 17 or 18 hours straight last year. And so they're going to be tired. Parents, pick them up. Get them. We love them, but not that much. So I think they're home by 11 or 12 or 1 or something. Whatever time it is, you come and get them. Higher Ground, there's a good song. We'll have the singer sing for us. Brother Joe, you sing right now, please.